0: Lauren Elena Chase Matthew and all my exes. You know, she's got a rug in her house that used to be a cow. Here's the story.
1: This rug was a family cow. She meant a lot. My stepdad loved her. And when she passed away, he made a rug out of her. And then when he passed away, I inherited her because I loved this rug. I was always obsessed with it. And he told my mom he wanted me to have it. So it's one of my favorite things in the whole house.
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Riley Green definitely says he is channeling Blake Shelton as he's on season 30 of The Voice. I love the dynamic on this year's The Voice. I mean, it's so good between all of the judges. Here's Blake with Stay Country or Die Trying. 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
2: Parker McCollum surprised fans with a brand new acoustic album live from Sound City. The 15-track project mixes stripped-back versions of his biggest hits, two standout covers, including Turnpike Troubadour's Diamonds and Gasoline, and seven new songs. It follows a massive year that includes his ACM Album of the Year win and his self-titled record becoming one of 2025's biggest releases. Ella Langley also made headlines this week, confirming during a live stream that she will tour again in 2027. She joked that she wouldn't know who she was if she wasn't sleeping in a different state every night, proving she's not slowing down after a record-breaking 2026. And in downtown Nashville, the Alan Jackson Museum is officially open. Fans can walk through nearly 600 artifacts from Jackson's life, from childhood mementos to early songwriting notebooks to his Grammy, CMA, and ACM Awards. You'll find even the boots, jeans, and water ski from the Chattahoochee video, plus powerful tributes tied to Where Were You When the World Stopped Turning. The first floor also houses Alan Jackson's Silver Belly Distillery. That's your Country Nights Live news update. I'm Bev Rainey.
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0: Hunter, where are you calling in from tonight?
1: Louisville, Ohio.
0: Thank you for calling the show. I appreciate it.
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0: Did you know that Dylan Scott got his first record deal straight out of high school?
1: I started coming to Nashville at 16, on and off, and then I graduated high school, and I'd come up here a week and go back home a week, come up, you know, that kind of deal. And at 19, I moved up here, and I was very fortunate in my situation, though, man, because I graduated high school, and it was probably, I don't know, maybe 2 or 3 weeks after that, I got a call and I got my record deal. So I got my record deal before I actually moved to town, which is crazy to think about, but that was just part of the work.
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His grandpa actually worked on the line at General Motors, and his grandma on Saturday mornings introduced him to country music. 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

0: So. 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
1: At this point in our lives, you know, we're not 21 anymore. You know, we got to sing about stuff where our feet are planted right now. And every song that we've written recently is just kind of just an inside look, a snapshot. It's very autobiographical where we are in our lives right now. And we're proud of that. You know, that's something at the end of the day, we can stand on that. We can be really proud to, you know, to plant our flag and just say, like, this is exactly who we are. And, you know, no matter what happens, I feel like we can enjoy that, be proud of the process.
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0: Painted You Pretty, Hudson Westbrook. If you ever see him in concert and he's playing one of his deeper cuts, watch out because he's noticing you.
1: I think the coolest part is when I'm playing the deep cuts in the album, like the songs that like no one really should know, and the whole front row knows them, and I'm like, geez, you know, it's really cool to see because those are the ones that mean the most to me sometimes too. Like the ones that never get the huge spotlight. It's like, dang, y'all really know this and y'all are going to the 11th, 12th, 15th song on the album and y'all are listening to it, you know, and that means a lot to me. So it's cool to see.
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0: This is Montgomery County Probate Judge J.C. Love with an important Election Day reminder. 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

Brantley Gilbert, one of my favorite people to watch up on stage during a concert. He just knows how to get that crowd going. If you ever get a chance and you haven't seen him yet, definitely do it. Here's his latest, Good Damn. You

0: Just got a request for Riley Green. You know we're going to play it for you. Change my mind right around the corner. And Riley Green talking a little here about writing his album.
1: Every year that things are going well and it grows and things get bigger, I always tend to make sure I find a way to write from that same place that got me here, which is that small town in Alabama where I grew up. So I always try to go home and write, you know, at least four or five songs going to be on every record from that mindset of just like, you know, how I grew up and my family values and things that, like I said, I wrote about from the beginning. And then every record, I want to try to push myself musically a little bit into, you know, something that I'm not necessarily comfortable with.
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0: South of Sanity. What do you think that the downside of all of the fame is for Zach Topf?
1: I don't spend near enough time getting my hands dirty anymore, that's for sure. And it seems more like a vacation to get outside than it was feeling like work when I was a kid. Life's way too fast now, too. It seemed like it was pretty slow moving. I guess it always is when you're a kid a little bit. Probably the biggest thing is waking up in the same spot when I was growing up, and now I never wake up in the same town. I wake up somewhere else. You got to figure out where I am.
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11: Hey, y'all, Lewis at the Capital Oyster Bar. We're located over here on that beautiful Alabama River. 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Jump on I-65, take North Boulevard. 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

0: Blake Shelton, if nothing else, has definitely been on a success roller coaster over his career.
1: There was a point there in the probably like around 2013, 14, 15 that we just had so much momentum, with country radio and I was on The Voice, and that was probably the peak of my career, and it was just like, what shocked me was it just felt like there for a while, it was just so much momentum, and it just seemed like everything we threw out there was a number one hit, and that's what how the industry works. You finally get to a point, and that's what's happening with, some of these guys, Morgan and Luke Combs and stuff, like just everything that they just can't do anything wrong, And I did go through that where it's like, man, wow, like, are you seeing what I'm doing here, And then it comes to an end, and you're like 5 years later, you have another number one. You're like, yes!
0: Here's Let 'Em In Anyway, Blake Shelton on Country Nights 5.

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1: Parker McCollum surprised fans with a brand new acoustic album live from Sound City. The 15-track project mixes stripped-back versions of his biggest hits, two standout covers, including Turnpike Troubadour's Diamonds and Gasoline, and seven new songs. It follows a massive year that includes his ACM Album of the Year win and his self-titled record becoming one of 2025's biggest releases. Ella Langley also made headlines this week, confirming during a live stream that she will tour again in 2027. She joked that she wouldn't know who she was if she wasn't sleeping in a different state every night, proving she's not slowing down after a record-breaking 2026. And in downtown Nashville, the Alan Jackson Museum is officially open. Fans can walk through nearly 600 artifacts from Jackson's life, from childhood mementos to early songwriting notebooks to his Grammy, CMA, and ACM awards. You'll find even the boots, jeans, and water ski from the Chattahoochee video, plus powerful tributes tied to Where Were You When the World Stopped Turning. The first floor also houses Alan Jackson's Silver Belly Distillery. That's your Country Nights Live news update. I'm Bev Rainey.
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It's Chase Matthew and Holding It Down on Country Nights Live.

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0: 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Thank you so much for hanging with us.

0: 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I was just actually watching, don't judge me here, a TV show called Ridiculousness, and it's a bunch of funny clips in a row. And there was a segment on, like, poop. It reminded me of Jelly pooping himself on stage once.
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0: Good morning, good evening, whatever time of day it is for you. Always happy that you are here. My name is Justin. This is the Overnight Ride. If you hear clanking in the background, the old fan is back for night number two. This thing has to be from 1920. It's one of those fans where your parents said if you touch it, you're going to lose a finger. And it's not helping in here. The air conditioner needs to be fixed.
1: Didn't win the lotto, but the dogs won. Didn't bag a biggin', but I saw one.

0: AI will never win. My name's Justin. This is the Overnight Ride, and I have a prime example of why AI will never take over because of what I witnessed live in person and on social media. The other night, I went to my local bar, Sonny's, here in Nashville. Friday and Saturday night, they always have karaoke, and the karaoke is great because no one's good. That's the whole point of karaoke. It's about the show. So we're watching karaoke, and about two or three singers and a group of people on a bar crawl get up to sing, and they are dressed as characters from the movie Shrek. There's Princess Fiona. There's Shrek himself. There's Donkey. There's a Pinocchio. There's Lord Farquaad. We laugh. We watch the performance. We go home. When I get home, I forget. They live stream their karaoke on TikTok. So I tuned in to see what else was going on, to pretend I was like at the bar still. Well, on live streams, AI will sum up what is going on in the video. AI recognized Shrek. And for the next 2 hours, the artificial intelligence kept saying, "And here comes Shrek to the stage. Shrek and friends are singing. Shrek puts on a big performance." Which, if you think about that, artificial intelligence was calling every single person who was putting a performance on at that bar during karaoke Shrek, insulting them. Couldn't even get it right. And that's why AI will never take over, because it thinks we're all Shrek.
1: Be right back.
2: Third shifters and those that avoid the sun. Thank you for being part of our family. The Overnight Ride will be right back.
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Time flies when you're having fun. Chris Young can attest for that this week, celebrating 20 years since his self-titled debut album. Here's I Didn't Come Here to Leave on the Overnight Ride. Sitting there.

0: My name's Justin. This is The Overnight Ride. 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

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Not sure when he's going to get back out on the road. But in doing that, he released this new song we're going to play. But there's a rumor that Mr. Roll may be jumping into stand-up comedy very, very soon. It's Jelly Roll, Hands Up on the Overnight Ride.

The Overnight Ride is the show I host. Surprisingly streamed in Germany, Ireland, and a whole bunch in Australia. So I figured we should probably start playing some Australians, right? It's Matt Geiger, string by on The Overnight Ride.

0: The Overnight Ride. 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We'll be right back.
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calls Ernest his country music dad. He was a firefighter and a paramedic. Ernest found him, signed him to a record deal. Now we got Cody Loden. It's Drinks Can Drink on the Overnight Ride.

Nothing came of it, but I was hopeful. My name's Justin. It's the Overnight Ride. Morgan Wallen puts out a video last week of him in a demolition derby. People are pausing the video, trying to figure out if there's a hidden message. Don't think there was. I think it was just Morgan crashing and blowing up vehicles.

There's about five or six radio stations in the building I work in, and everyone is suffering from the broken air conditioning that we have right now. The most creative thing I've seen so far to cool down. One of the sports guys just wore a bathing suit the whole show.

0: Cheyenne the Pony Girl is here. My name's Justin. This is The Overnight Ride. You rendered me speechless earlier today because we were having a conversation about the most random songs we know by heart, and you said...
1: the theme song to the show Cheaters.
0: Do you love the show Cheaters?
1: I love the show.
0: I didn't know there was a theme song.
1: Yeah, I'm going to play it at my wedding.
0: And I said, the most random one I know, because we had to perform it in like elementary school, mm-hmm. is the song Butterfly Kisses.
1: Oh, okay.
0: And you looked me dead in the eyes, mm-hmm. and you said, do you know what a butterfly kiss is? Mm-hmm. And I said, rubbing of the noses. Mm-hmm. Like you go up to somebody and do the nose thing. It was not that. What is a butterfly kiss?
1: Okay, guys, this is just what I was told. It's when you flutter your eyelashes with another person.
0: So you go up and mm-hmm. you like put eye to eye mm-hmm. and you basically interlock your eyelashes.
1: Yeah.
0: I still don't know what to say. It's mm-hmm. kind of gross. Mm-hmm. I feel like that's how pink eye gets spread. Do you find it romantic?
1: I literally just looked it up on the Google, which is always correct.
0: Yeah.
1: And it says what I exactly just said.
0: Do you find it gross?
1: I don't find it gross at all.
0: What's weirder, interlocking your toes with a loved one or butterfly kissing eyelashes with a loved one?
1: Neither. I feel like they're both pretty normal.
0: I'm just speechless.
1: Maybe be more normal.
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It's Brantley Gilbert and Good Damn.

the signs of Dan and Shay shows, getting very creative. A couple months ago, they started crashing people's weddings. Now at their shows on the Young Tour, people are asking them to crash their wedding via sign. Shoot your shot. It's Dan and Shay, say so on the Overnight Ride.

Well, if you're in South Dakota, Wisconsin, Michigan, Louisiana, Arkansas, or Georgia, be paying attention to social media because Zach Topp will be there over the next couple of weeks, and he's known to drop $25 all-in last-minute tickets. It's worth a follow. Here's South of Sanity. Blame.

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0: The Overnight Ride will be right back.
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Remember how Parker McCollum was doing that acoustic album? Went to L.A. and recorded over 4 days? Surprise. It's out right now. Surprise dropped it. 15 songs. It's called Live from Sound City. A whole bunch of hits from over the years. A couple covers on there. And a good amount of brand new songs. Live from Sound City. Out right now. It's Parker McCollum killing me on the overnight ride.

My name's Justin. It's the Overnight Ride. This has become sort of a tradition. It is October 14th, 2026. So we play this one. And you'll see why right now. Yeah.

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I-92, WLWI.

I saw a man say maybe the wisest thing of the week on social media. My name's Justin. It's the Overnight Ride. He said, there doesn't have to be a game on TV for you to make pigs in a blanket. Pigs in a blanket could be an anytime snack. That man should be president.

0: I do feel bad for this person, but it happens to the best of us. My name's Justin. It's the Overnight Ride. Very viral video over the past 2 weeks. A bride went viral after her groom accidentally said the wrong name during their vows. Instead of calling her Emma, he called her Emily, which is her sister's name. I feel like if your parents and you name your kid something similar, very easy to screw up. Even the parents are probably messing that up. She obviously quickly corrected him at the altar. They laughed it off. She posted the video on TikTok. It has millions and millions of views. Kind of happened to me. I've been the officiant for many of friends' weddings. I'm doing two more over the next year. And I went to my buddy's wedding to do his. His nickname is Bo. And right before he walked out, he goes, "You know you can't call me Bo." I'm like, "Yeah, dude. I wrote down your name, your real name, on my program. It's William. We just call him Bo because we thought it was a good nickname." So now I'm nervous. I keep saying to myself, "William, William, William, William." I'm walking out as I'm getting ready to say, you know, the efficient stuff. And I said William on the first try. I combined Bo and William into one name, a name that does not exist. But I caught myself, and I think actually in the wedding footage, they edited it out. Like the camera cut away, and they put me saying William over top of it. So Billiam exists in my mind, but does not exist in the annals of history.
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November 13th, Heartland will be on Netflix. A new movie about country music takes place here in Nashville. Carter Faith, she's one of the stars. Here she is with Wyatt Flores. It's Nothing Better to Do.

My name's Justin. It is the Overnight Ride. As always, find me on Instagram. Justin Off Air. Text the show 615-737-1033. It's Vincent Mason, Stella Lefty, and Something to Lose.

0: I'm Justin. It's the Overnight Rye. Lauren Elena, out on a brand new tour, has a brand new album, and is celebrating her song All My Exes with Chase Matthew, going top five. All of this happening, what's her tour bus look like nowadays?
1: Bus is definitely different. The bus has been different because before there was Biddy, there was, you know, me pregnant. But in the last year and a half, the bus life has changed significantly. Now my bus is, you know, we have a crib and diapers and a bottle washer and a bottle warmer and all of the mom things. So, you know, we traded in bottles of wine for milk bottles. Mostly.
0: Lauren Elena, Chase Matthew, All My Exes on the Overnight Ride. Another

0: the show anytime. 615-737-1033. The Overnight Ride will be right back.
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The whole Made You Look thing is very funny to me. Of course, it is the name of the new Hudson Westbrook album out November 6th, but obviously got to brand a bunch of stuff with Made You Look. His stage jacket on the back now just says Made You Look. So if you're staring at him on stage, he kind of traps you in the joke.

0: Dustin Lynch coming on the show in a couple weeks, and I have a picture of him, myself, and a giant pig mascot. I will show it to him, see if he remembers. Dustin Lynch, Mackenzie Porter, thinking about you.
1: 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How's your mama, how you been? Girl, it's been too long.

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I-92, WLWI.

It is not one of those where there's smoke, there is a fire situation. She blatantly said that in 2027, she will be on the road. What does that entail for Ella Langley? I think bigger arenas, maybe 2 to 3 nights. Huh? Each city? Ella choosing Texas on the overnight ride. Just when

0: There is one simple solution. Allow me to solve an international problem. My name's Justin. It's the Overnight Ride. When I present it, they may make me a member of the UN. This is happening in Nepal. They're getting a surge in patients who are hurt by monkeys that are breaking into homes and shops. 40 people so far. They are warning residents of Nepal about monkey gangs. Monkey gangs teaming up, breaking into houses, homes, shops, waiting at the door for people. Now, why are they doing this? Well, obviously, they travel in packs. That's how monkeys are. They move in groups. They damage property. And when people see them, they try to shoo them away, try to get rid of them, which results in bites, scratches, diseases, etc. So how do you curtail people shooing them away, trying to get rid of the monkey gangs? Little leather vests. When I think of gangs, think of a biker gang, all right? They always have leather vests on. If you give the monkeys little leather vests, people will think they're adorable. They're less likely to shoo them away or do something abrasive. Little vests with little like patches on the back. Maybe get little bandanas. Maybe even little motorcycles. You know what I mean? Like, just train them to ride the motorcycles. I think we can solve this international crisis.
1: 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You're on the Overnight Ride. Participate in the show anytime at 615-737-1033.
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Graylin James, Water at a Wedding on The Overnight Ride. Everything coming up for Graylin. Going on tour with Kenny Chesney. Kenny's mom used to cut Graylin's hair when he was a kid. Kenny has cut some of Graylin's songs. And now the big news this week. Graylin James officially making his grand old Opry debut. I'm Justin. It's The Overnight Ride. It's Nate Smith and World on Fire. Girl,

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1: 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Cause she's a gold digger with a quick trigger. A cast iron skillet swinging lid flipper. 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

want my horseback. Cody Johnson, horseback on the overnight ride. It's to that point where I'm getting jealous of some of the lineups that are overseas, like the UK and Ireland, because it's Kojo and Parker McCollum together at the end of this month. It's worth a trip. There's direct flights out of Nashville to Ireland now, so I guess it's feasible.

My name's Justin. It is the Overnight Ride, as always. Instagram, Justin Off There. The text line, 615-737-1033. It's Ashley Cook and Baby Blues.

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before we get to the Tucker Wetmore social media comment of the night, let me explain what a dump is. A dump is when someone posts a whole bunch of photos together on a social media site. Instead of one, you do like 15 plus. So now that brings us to our Tucker Wetmore social media comment of the night. He posted a whole bunch of pictures the other day, and Katie commented, "It's the best looking dump I've ever seen." You didn't know the background. You'd be like, what is happening online? It's Talking Who Told You That on the Overnight Ride.

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0: done for.
1: Love a good lunch date. Breaks up the day, makes it less boring and less strenuous. Today, National Take Your Parents to Lunch Day, which is immediately followed by argue with your parents about who pays the bill at the end of the meal day. Here's Luke Bryan, Country and She Knows It, on the Overnight Ride. Denim.

0: Cheyenne the Pony Girl heard me kind of call her out on the air yesterday. My name's Justin. This is the Overnight Ride. You and a couple other people were at my apartment very early Sunday morning because the Philadelphia Eagles played at 8:30. And I decided to be very hospitable. Made a breakfast scramble. Review?
1: It was really good. I was full.
0: I got some Prosecco from Costco, Kirkland Signature. Some light orange juice, and we made mimosas. And you proposed something else. What was that drink?
1: Well, I proposed if we ran out, we make a vimosa.
0: What's in a vimosa?
1: Vodka and orange juice.
0: So vodka and orange juice, you would say, is a mimosa.
1: Yes.
0: That's a screwdriver.
1: No, literally, I went somewhere here in Nashville, will not name the name, and they call it vimosas.
0: Why are we rebranding things that are already branded?
1: Because it's young and hip and new.
0: What year do you think a screwdriver became popular?
1: Probably, I don't know, the 1920s when they invented the screwdriver?
0: 1949. It was in Time magazine.
1: Okay, well, you would know a lot about that year.
0: Because you think I'm old. I'm only 5 years older than you.
1: Okay, in ancient days, that's a lot.
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3: 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Thank you for being part of our family.
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My name's Justin. This is the Overnight Ride. Justin off air on Instagram. Text line 615-737-1033. New album on the way in a couple weeks. It's called Chris and Preston, because that's who makes up Low Cash. Here's Talking About.

0: Peyton Manning, Riley Green, they now have a song together.
1: Well, we can joke, give each other hell. I can yell Roll Tide,
2: sing Rocky Top all night. Them Vols gonna take it all this year.
1: Yeah. Heard them Bama boys looking pretty damn tough.
2: But that orange and white's $1 million.
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Of course, features Hall of Fame quarterback Peyton Manning and Riley Green ahead of this weekend's SEC throwdown. Riley, think as you drunk on the overnight ride.

0: 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We'll be right back.
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I have a feeling at some point someone's going to let it slip, and I hope I'm the one that gets it out of them, that they are writing new music for Florida Georgia Line. It's going to happen. Here's one half. It's Tyler Hubbard, Land on the Overnight Ride. Land again.

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Harris family in Virginia. They're ready to go. 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Yep. 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

0: Briarfield, Alabama is ready. Hello from Florence. We'll see you in Birmingham tomorrow night for the Are You Ready Tour. There's old Gunsmoke leaving work from Birmingham Airport. There's the auto workers at UAW Local 629, Titusville, Pennsylvania. There's Alan and Fox at Cintas with Carl ready to go. So here, Panama City Beach says, we're in. Hey, Robert. So another Rick Burgess show is underway. Thank you for joining us. So much to do on the program today as we work through it. A lot of crazy stories. Your phone calls, your emails, your text, it'll all be there. So the Are You Ready Tour Friday night, the tour ends. This wild six-week run that we've been on. Four tour dates and a cruise. It all ends, if y'all can believe it or not, coming up this Friday. And then after that, we'll take a little bit of a breather, and then we'll roll right into the holiday season, and we'll wrap up another year, if y'all can believe that.
1: Mm.
0: Isn't that crazy?
1: It is.
0: So if you are coming to the show Friday night, keep in mind that you'll arrive in Birmingham. It'll be warm, but by the time we get to Friday night, it's going to be cool. For those of you who will be walking through beautiful downtown Birmingham, trash-talking air supplies, you walk by the Alabama Theater over to the Lyric, where you'll see the big truck parked outside. It's going to be one of those things where you go, all right, when I walk back out to my vehicle, it's going to feel completely different probably than when you're walking in.
1: Yeah.
0: Especially premium seat people, because you get there pretty early. It probably hadn't cooled off yet. But when you walk back out, it's going to be cool.
1: Yeah, it's going to be nice.
0: But I'm not talking about anything big.
1: It's going to be nice.
0: So it's going to be a beautiful day in Birmingham for those of you that are flying into our city. I know you're coming from all over. From what we've seen on the other three dates, it's almost 50-50. The audiences are 50% local to where the theater is located, and then 50% from everywhere. Mm-hmm. So, and I'm sure it'll be the same way Friday night. So,
1: and then there's those that, like you said, fly in and or drive in. They're so far away.
0: So far.
1: And you just look at them, you go,
0: so far.
1: Please tell me y'all are on the way somewhere else.
2: Yeah.
1: They're like, no, we just came for this. I'm like, oh, boy.
0: Pressure. Yeah. Yep.
1: No pressure.
0: So we've got some updates today. I don't know what needs to be done about Gary Busey. Is Gary Busey in?
2: He ain't doing the goose call again.
1: Did you see what I sent you on him?
0: Is he independent? Is he living independently?
2: I don't know, Rick.
1: I sent it to you on Instagram too, Adley.
3: Does he drive himself?
1: Now he just does little quick things.
2: How's
1: like
2: his driver's license?
1: Hello, how you doing? And then it just ends. It's just he looks like a Halloween skeleton that you put in your front yard.
3: He does.
2: Terrible. He's trying to grow the beard and it's thin. And
0: by the way, and whatever you do, don't look at what he's wearing. There's stuff all over it.
2: Rick.
0: There's flakes and stuff all over.
2: This guy at one time.
0: Yeah.
2: He's a very successful, popular actor in a lot of movies.
3: And he's wearing a Killer Clowns from Outer Space hat.
1: Yeah.
0: Yeah, and the video is just weird. It's only about, 7 seconds or so? And he does something about Halloween, but it doesn't make any sense.
1: It can't be worse than the geese.
0: It's pretty bad.
2: When he did the geese.
0: Greg, the geese was bad, but I got to tell you, this is
2: okay.
0: The fact that you think something's about to happen, and then he just turns the video off, and you're like, okay, so that's it.
1: He takes his hat off to put over the camera, and see that hair. Yeah.
3: It is very quick. Y'all ready? Yeah. You mean we're talking about
0: Greg,
3: it?
0: Are you ready?
3: That's
0: you can give me all the Gary Busey
3: you got.
0: Well, Greg, this is quick, but it's upsetting.
4: Yeah.
2: Oh, goodness.
4: Halloween! Yeah. Hey!
0: That's it. That's the whole video. Great.
2: What if he walked around the corner and that was in your face?
0: Hey, Adler. Independent? Does he drive?
1: I don't know.
0: Adler's point. Does he drive?
2: Is he messing with us?
0: Does he have a license?
2: Is he messing with us?
1: I don't know. Adler, go back. Go back in his feed and find when he's sitting in the restaurant. He does the geese call. He does it in the restaurant.
2: Let's don't forget, he did have that major head injury.
0: Yes, he did.
2: And
3: he's head injury.
2: He's done movies since then, right?
1: He really is, Adler.
0: Yeah.
1: Golly.
0: Text Nation said, have we forgotten he played Bear Bryant? We have.
2: But that was one of the worst movies.
0: Terrible.
2: That was a terrible movie. Rick watched it at the Chi Hall Cinema.
0: I will say that, what's his name, the famous actor when he played Bear Bryant in the movie Woodlawn. Angelina Jolie's
3: John Voight.
0: Somebody should have taken that little appearance in Woodlawn and let John Voight do a Bear Bryant movie.
2: Oh, yeah.
0: Maybe too late now, but he had Bear Bryant down so much more than Gary Busey did.
2: Hey, Buddy Holly. Gary Busey.
0: I think he got nominated for an Academy Award. Tremendous performance.
1: Let's enjoy this. He's at a restaurant. At a restaurant, sitting at a table.
0: Oh, my God.
1: The person across...
0: Did he drive himself?
1: The pew from him is videoing.
5: That's what I do.
2: There it goes again. That's his thing. There's another one.
3: It's a full restaurant.
2: Yeah, I mean, who that reminds me.
0: It's your typical diner.
3: Yes.
0: And whoever, I hope, drove him there in the other booth.
1: Yes, booth.
2: His goose reminds me of Gerald Cates.
0: Didn't you remember
2: when we were doing the meet and greet, the first one, and you off in the Disney?
0: I talked to Gerald Cates yesterday.
2: I did too, briefly.
0: And we are unleashing him Friday night even more than we did in Montgomery.
1: Yeah.
0: He's going to be.
2: That's great.
0: He's coming out early, and he's riding most of the show.
2: That's good.
0: So it will be good.
2: Treat, Birmingham.
0: And we're unleashing him into the audience.
2: You think he won't do a goose sound?
0: We're going to turn him loose on y'all. By the way,
1: golly,
0: he's going to have a live mic, and he's going to run that theater from one end to the other.
3: One thing of encouragement is here's Gary Busey, but he has sunglasses on, and he looks kind of normal.
0: Where?
2: Wait, is this recent?
3: This is four weeks ago.
2: Guys, is he messing with us just wanting to get a bunch of views?
1: I know, because then there's times that he's got that look in his eyes. It's like he's alive, but he looks dead. He's got that gray look to him.
2: Well, the fact he has sunglasses on cover up them crazy eyes he's got.
3: He needs to wear sunglasses all the time, kind of like Kid Rock. Without them on, you can see he's just sorry.
0: He does. You're right.
2: Kid Rock?
1: Uh-huh.
2: He must really think he does that well.
1: Please understand how bad you would be scared if you were by.
2: Oh, good night. He's screaming.
0: Do y'all realize he just looked into the camera, though, and went, Halloween!
2: Very loud.
0: And then just put his hat on the camera, and that was it. I mean, I don't.
2: Is he
0: driving?
2: Who's taking care of him?
0: Does he live independently? Is he okay?
3: He needs to hide his eyes. I'm sorry.
0: He does.
3: He needs to hide his teeth.
0: It's almost like they fixed him from the head injury. Mm-hmm. And as he got older, his skull began to change and eyes began to move.
1: Right.
0: And teeth began to come forward.
1: Mm-hmm.
0: Like, he didn't look this bad even after the head injury. It's like the head injury is starting to show itself in his age.
3: Yes. Greg. It's scary.
1: It's like his mouth is out of alignment.
0: That's exactly right.
3: And his eyes are out of alignment too. Yeah.
0: One of them's running all the way up to the top, it looks like.
2: His mind got to the point, you remember he used to do, acronyms where he would take
0: words?
2: Oh, yeah. Well, you know what fear stands for. He would do that. That was funny because he had a bunch of them.
0: Right, it is. Have you ever noticed, though, when some people like to do those like he did?
2: I've even seen
0: it in the spiritual deal when people try to do a message like that. And they'll get a word. There's always a letter that's a reach. Always.
2: You go, that really didn't rhyme.
0: And so the R here, and I'm like,
2: not really. I know you got four letters.
0: I know you needed an R word. I'm not sure.
3: Really, depending on God.
2: Really,
0: It's okay for us just to hear the facts. We don't have to have a word.
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1: Yeah, a brand new one coming out again this weekend. As I heard on the show yesterday, some of you may not have gotten the word. A new one came out last weekend. So there may be one you haven't heard from last weekend, because we were off for 2 weeks for the cruise, but we started back last weekend. So, and then another one coming up this weekend. The podcast we do with Blaze Media and Big Vox Entertainment. Anybody out there having tax issues? We talk a lot about the April 15th, but you know, there's another one that is coming our way tomorrow, October 15th. That's for the folks that got an extension.
2: Mm-hmm. So I got to start doing some paperwork.
1: So extension time. The reason why I know that is Big Time Rush, our accountant, is dealing with the tour, but is reminding me we can't have meetings, which I kind of need some right now, because he's dealing with the October 15th with all of his clients and people who have extensions and quarterly taxes and all that. 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We do have other updates today. I do remind you, Wednesday Bible study back today. So that's 11 o'clock Central Time on our YouTube channel. And the archive will be out not long after that on our YouTube and our podcast channel. Attorney says fatal Six Flags roller coaster accident could raise broader safety questions as 9 rides close. I saw this. It was like a wave that rippled all across major theme parks all over the country. I saw where even the one in Cincinnati, what is it called? They shut down 2 of their roller coasters. Just because this happened, to do a safety check again, I don't know. I don't know what happened. It's horrible. Listening to people talking about it yesterday that were there.
3: Oh, it was terrible.
2: Kings Island in Cincinnati.
1: Yeah, Kings Island. I couldn't think. I knew it was some kind of island. I've actually been to that one before.
2: They closed Orion and Diamondback.
1: Correct. So some of them are just saying, hey, we got to reassess roller coaster.
4: That's right, yeah. And we're talking about the gentleman that fell out of Goliath at Six Flags and was killed.
3: And guys,
2: terrible.
3: I mean, again, and I know we do these things, and it's true, but it doesn't matter because this was horrible. But a lot of roller coaster rides, I mean, it's rare.
1: It's
3: what
1: I'm
3: saying.
1: It is very rare.
3: You know, but you definitely have maintenance you must keep on it.
1: Well, I think what they're going to do...
3: Shut this down until they figure out what happened.
1: They got to figure out what happened, and they got to say, all right, let's look the process that happened here. I know this is a horrible, horrible thing for everybody involved and people who were traumatized that were there.
3: Yeah.
1: But one of the things that maybe we look at is we thought that it could be that we can handle people of this size, and the person who makes sure they're secure failed this person because we let you on, meaning we think the ride will be safe for you, mm-hmm. right? Because we have height restrictions. And I think there are some, I know there are, like, I know there's been things like, there you can go to a zip line. This has happened to me. I remember going to a zip line when I was weighed 305, and they wouldn't let me get on it. They're like, hey, 250 is about all this thing's going to handle. You know, and so there's apparently they thought his size was okay.
3: So I acknowledge that. I didn't know this. But was that a mistake? Yesterday said they – a lot of the things, they have a chair there.
4: Oh, we announced that. Yeah, we talked on the show yesterday. Yeah.
1: So he apparently passed all that. Yeah. So then you got to go, well, if he passed our requirement for size,
3: why didn't
1: the equipment work? And that's
3: could what, be just a failure.
1: Could be a failure of the equipment. Could be a failure of the person who's supposed to make sure they're secure.
2: This is I'm trying to find it confirmed somewhere, but somebody was saying that he was filming with his phone. And his phone kind of slipped out of his hand, and then he lunged forward to get it or something like, which you're not supposed to film with your phone, by the way. Yeah. And this is just speculation. He lunged forward to get it, and that's what caused it. But even if you're lunging forward, all the forces of the roller coaster should...
3: That's
2: equal to a lunge, and that should hold you in. So
3: no,
2: this,
3: you can't tell that everybody. Nobody lunge. Y'all just, that,
2: right.
3: You
2: know, I mean, yeah. Exactly.
1: Yeah. I think what's going to happen here... And I'm not, I mean, Goliath's been around a while, okay, because I've ridden it several times. So it's not a new ride.
3: No, it's not.
1: But I know how we are on the, when we're thrill-seeking and we're going to theme parks, people get to the point where they're like, come on, challenge us more. And so we want to get a steeper drop. We want to get a wilder roller coaster. Mm-hmm. Now, again, that doesn't really apply to this because Goliath's been around a while.
3: I know.
1: It's not something new. So maybe that's a point that doesn't need to be made right now because this is not a new ride.
4: He didn't look the way I pictured. Photos came out of him, and it's just awful. Apparently his son was with him, and his wife and daughter were terrible. Down waiting on him. I don't know. I was surprised with that. It's just sad.
2: I do think we can confirm that he was a two-time cancer survivor.
4: Oh.
3: I did hear that.
1: Dang the look.
2: And it's just, so unfortunate.
1: Greg,
2: so
1: I know how you are. Now, one thing I did see yesterday, because I know you, Greg, I've known you your whole life. And I

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6: Hey, y'all, Lewis at the Capital Oyster Bar. 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
1: All right, we're back. Thanks for being with us today. I want you to know that I had a little bit of a victory on something I've been dealing with. So, you know, for some reason, and I've talked openly about it, I've had an ongoing battle with pizza. I don't know what's going on with me and pizza. I thought I was done with pizza. I didn't think pizza had a hold on me. I certainly want to enjoy it every now and then, no problem there. But I've become like, I really want pizza a lot. It's different. And, you know, I had to confess to y'all the time I went and ate pizza by myself.
2: That's when you know.
1: Right. That's when you know.
3: That's when you know.
1: You're not even doing it with friends. You're doing it by yourself. And
3: You're hiding.
1: We had a situation last night where, and I got to get myself mentally prepared. Do you know the friends that we had that we weren't smart enough to be their friends?
3: Oh, yeah.
1: The submarine engineer guy.
3: Yeah.
1: And his wife, who's also brilliant, and they had us play a game with them that I don't think we were smart enough to play some kind of game. I don't forget what it was even called. So they moved, and matter of fact, he's the one who gave me the Augusta shirt that I wore yesterday, the Masters shirt.
2: Okay, yes. Cool.
1: Because they moved to Augusta.
2: I love the Master.
4: I'd like to call you the Master.
3: Y'all
4: shirt,
3: need to wear y'all's on the same day.
4: Augusta shirt.
1: Did we wear them on the same day one time?
3: Y'all need to.
4: I don't know.
1: Well, but anyway.
3: It'd be like y'all were playing. You had a pair up and playing.
1: So then.
4: That would be like.
3: Yeah.
1: So then.
3: Or the leaderboard.
1: So they've moved back. His company's moved him back, which is good. They wanted to come back.
4: Well, they'll move.
1: So they're back. So you're going to be back in our Sunday school class and all this. So they were looking for a house.
3: You think he's going to get you another shirt and bring it back?
1: He's, by the way, for some reason, he said he was going to get more shirts. but anyway.
4: Are you okay with people being nice?
3: Yeah, I like that.
1: Yeah. Okay. Yeah, but me tied to the Masters is kind of strange.
3: Oh, yeah.
1: But anyway,
4: you said you like golf clothes.
1: I do like golf clothes.
3: Yeah, he does. Okay. He's a model.
1: Golf clothing is fantastic.
2: 1 week in April.
4: That's it.
3: If you start wearing the shoes.
2: The clothing is comfy like these pants.
4: So Mike Stone, is that who it was?
1: Yeah. Yes.
4: Sings that?
1: So anyway.
2: Hey, 1 week in April.
1: So Sherry says to me.
2: Hey, little person.
1: You know, anytime something's happening on a weeknight, I'm always like, what? And she's like,
3: a weeknight plan.
1: She said, hey, our friends are back. They've bought the house. They've closed. After they close today, they want us to come, which is, I would highly suggest
3: we're
1: this.
3: Going.
1: Especially when you're moving into a house that somebody else lived in. They want us to come over and pray. And we're going to pray over the house. We're going to, you know, read some verses. Everybody's going to pray, you know, and kind of just dedicate the house to the Lord. Mm-hmm. I said, man, that's great. I love it.
4: Make fun of that.
1: And then she said this. Listen, then she said this. And they said something about after we're done, we could all go grab pizza, but I told them we weren't going. I said, what?
3: Oh,
4: whoa.
1: I said, what? She goes, Rick, that's going to be like, by the time we're done, that's going to be like after 7. she goes,
3: you're going to bed.
1: You go to bed at like 7:45, 8.
4: Wow, that's impressive.
1: And so we'll be ready to eat before then because we eat early. And I'm like, we're not going to have pizza. And she goes, did you want to? I said, I kind of want to. And she's like, no, I don't think we should. I think that's a mistake.
3: Pizza.
1: And so we're getting there. We're there. We had the wonderful time with them praying over their house and all this. And then I said, okay, so are y'all not in for pizza? And I went, I panicked. I was like,
3: yeah, we are. Yeah, we are.
1: Yeah, and Sherry goes, no.
4: Time, clock, pizza.
1: Sherry's like, no, we're going to go on home. You know, we've already had a sandwich and all that. And I was like, and we're walking to the car. She goes, are you all right? I said, really wanted the pizza.
3: I like pizza.
1: And she was like, I think you'll regret that.
3: Yeah.
1: She goes, I mean, you got a lot. I mean, you're going to toss and turn. You're going to come in there and lay down, and it'd be like between 8 and 9 by the time we get home, and you're going to lay down with a stomach full of pizza and go to bed.
4: Yeah. That's a good call.
1: And I was like,
3: sure would have been nice. Chanced it.
1: And then I sat down in the car, and she was like, well, you're not star. Are you mad? I said, I'm not mad. I'm just conflicted.
3: Disappointed.
1: I said, you're doing the right thing, but I find myself
3: not wanting to.
1: I said, I'm glad you're driving since you don't let me drive when you're in your car anymore. I got to the bottom of that again last night. I said, babe, what's this thing about you don't want me to drive the car anymore? She goes, you just zip around and you just drive too fast. And I was like, babe, what? And I said, who are you? You know, I told you at one time, if they would let her drive, it'd be the first female driver to actually win a NASCAR race.
4: Yeah.
1: I mean, she'd take that thing to the front, but she's turned into a more cautious
3: slow
1: driver.
3: Down a little bit.
1: She's had slowed down substantial.
3: Well, probably not a bad thing.
1: Yeah.
4: Not Gary's speed, but.
1: No, yeah. I don't know what's happened to Gary. Gary's just decided that I can't ride with Gary anymore.
4: No wonder it took him so long to get to Huntsville.
1: Yeah.
4: We all beat him there, and we did the show and still got there.
1: Greg,
3: that's true.
4: He left that morning.
1: By the way, that's what's going to happen if I don't get a headline.
3: This is nice.
1: Right. I'm going to go back to Fat Rick.
3: How does that happen? How do they make that?
1: I don't know. Yeah, guys, the things going on with AI right now are just incredible.
5: You shouldn't have a pizza at Pizza Anonymous, Rick. Why did you bring several boxes of pizza to Pizza Anonymous?
1: What do y'all think this is? Help. Jerry keeps saying, and when I asked Trainer Sean, he just rolls his eyes, but... by the way, I had to do the workout on my own yesterday because Trainer Sean had fall break with his kids, and he followed up, and I sent it in. He goes, "Did you do it?" And I said, "I did,
4: Rick.
1: I did.
4: You'll fudge.
1: I didn't fudge.
3: He didn't.
1: I didn't
3: fudge,
1: Greg. I did.
4: You think he did it?
1: I don't know that I did.
3: He cut himself about 3 reps per exercise.
1: I did. I was supposed to do the lunges where you lift the leg too, where you put it up on something and lunge out.
4: Oh yeah,
1: I might have modified that a little bit. That's tough. That's just maybe. Hey, that's tough on an old man. But anyway, Sherry keeps claiming you're craving carbs. You're not putting enough carbs in your diet. I think you got too much protein, not enough carbs, and your body's screaming for carbs.
4: Just screaming.
1: And I said, well, maybe that y'all think that's possible. There's something specific to pizza, though.
5: I think pizza's delicious.
3: I just like pizza.
1: I love pizza.
4: Pizza's
1: too.
4: Great.
1: But I got to where I didn't like pizza, and you know what I think brought me back? Thin crust. Because I'd gotten where all that...
3: I don't like all the doughy.
1: Yeah.
4: Hey, I'll tell you this.
3: I don't like stuff, Chris.
4: We better be glad we moved studios from the Vestavia City Center.
1: I know.
4: Because Davenport's Pizza is right beside it.
1: Oh, my goodness.
4: So I found myself over at the City Center with Little River. He's my 5-year-old grandson. And we ate next door, okay, and Taco Mama or whatever. Well, Davenport's has a arcade room.
1: Oh,
4: and he's like, "Pops, can we go in there and play whatever?" And it's throwback. It's like Frogger, all that stuff. But he had time of his life. But I had just eaten and walked in Davenport's and asked him, "Hey, can you play here?" And not, she's like, "Oh yeah, you got your whole little area over there."
1: Yeah, but you wanted something.
4: Hey, it smells so good in there. Yes. And I thought to myself, you could smell it outside, Rick. You could smell it around the corner. And I thought, if we were still in that studio, which is, by the way, still empty and dark, we'd smell that all the time.
1: I think when you
4: but
1: go,
4: it smells so. Is there anything better than the smell of pizza? There's other things,
1: sure.
4: Know, but I'm just saying, I walked in there just eating, and I wanted to eat again.
1: I think you know what
3: You know, I guarantee you could eat a couple of slices.
1: I tell you
3: got them down.
1: Yeah. Pizza is to me in the food world. It's an old friend that I hadn't spent time with.
3: Old friend.
1: And I went and hung out with an old friend. I remember how much I liked him.
3: Yeah. And I'm going to be honest. I kind of got mad. I remember when you had this weird attitude. I don't care about pizza.
1: I didn't care about
3: it. You went through a run.
1: I was done with pizza.
3: How? Who could be done with pizza?
1: That's
3: not possible.
1: Well, maybe
3: he was almost kind of elite about it.
4: Was he mad?
1: Yeah, I wasn't elite about it.
3: I ate healthy stuff. I don't eat pizza.
1: I wasn't elite about it.
3: Look, I'm going through the...
1: I didn't really care for pizza then. I think it's because I was just not eating good pizza. But I think it was weirder not to like pizza than it is to now be obsessed with it. Right?
3: It is weird to go from one extreme to the other.
1: But
3: I'll give you that.
1: But how about this? I think I might have been weirder when I didn't like pizza.
3: Well,
1: everybody likes pizza.
3: Who don't?
1: I think I was weirder then.
3: You were.
1: Right. So
3: you're in a small group.
1: I'm just transitioning back.
3: I'll tell you that much.
4: Rick, you being done with pizza, somebody said, is like Greg being done with chicken.
1: I know. It doesn't make any sense.
4: Well, he loves pizza, but he was done with pizza.
1: But I got to be careful. I got to be careful not to eat it too much.
5: I did pizza.
4: I'm starving now.
5: I did a frozen pizza in the smoker.
3: How was that?
5: I had it already up and running, so I was like, you know what? I'm about to do a pizza too. So I took the frozen pizza and I got a pizza stone, you know?
3: Yeah.
5: Got it super hot in there.
3: Yeah.
5: It was good. Smoky.
3: Was it good?
5: And it like got bubbly and like browned and nice. It was good.
1: What kind of brand? What brand?
5: CPK, California Pizza Kitchen.
3: Yeah,
5: the barbecue pizza. And then I put what I just grilled on the smoker, put it on the pizza.
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12: That's right, Birmingham, Friday night. So the Are You Ready Tour comes to a close. What a night it's going to be. Going to be a blast. The lineup right now, all four of us, of course. We'll also be joined by Gary the Bulldozer Man.
13: I mean, we finally going to wrap this up. I'm going to bring Terry. He's already been loving it so far.
12: So you'll see Gary, Andy Andrews returns, Gerald Cates returns, a special guest, Ryan Greenwood and Kevin Derryberry join us for the Mr. Lucky concert, which closes out the night. So looking forward to being with you. Get there early. There's a lot of things to enjoy. Got a little surprise for Birmingham that hasn't happened anywhere else that will start the show, so you don't want to miss that. So get in your seats and get ready to go. There's a few seats that remain. Go to live tour at rickburgessshow.com. When you see the one venue that's left, you'll see the seats that remain. Click on ticket types. Put in RBS 20 to get 20% off. And there are some seats that are left that they are offering it buy one, get one free. So take a look at that as well. And we will see you there. We've got We've got a lot of fun coming up on Friday night. Looking forward to it.
6: You know, JC, my middle one, he is helping with the meet and greet. He's also pulling one of his coworkers to help.
12: Oh, good.
6: And Reese, my youngest, is coming. He's bringing his girlfriend. And explaining to both of them, because we've discussed this, they were so young, they can't, they can't, I mean, it's been so long ago. I mean, Reese is just 22 and JC's 24. So they, I mean, good night. They can't remember anything and weren't around even. And so trying to explain them how the show's going to go and what to, what they're going to experience. They're like, now what now?
12: Yeah.
7: It's odd.
12: It's odd. It's very hard to explain.
6: So it's like, okay. And then it ends with, I said, oh yeah.
12: You know what I'm worried about though? Is that Greg and I are going to be a little bit cold because you know who's coming.
6: Oh, y'all got to look past that.
12: Mama's coming.
6: I know. Y'all know just, but look, she used to give half your half her house over to you.
7: That's a good point.
12: Mama's coming.
7: She was she's supported.
6: She's probably going to really enjoy it.
12: Sherry's coming.
6: I know. There's where this show, this is what's concerning to me, is that we do have a lot of, it's like having a home game.
12: Yep.
6: And you have the distractions of a home game.
12: Yep.
6: We have more people that are in our, each one of our inner circles there for this one. And it can be a distraction.
8: How about it's going to be weird looking out into the audience and being like, oh, I know that person. Oh, I know that person. Oh, I know that person. They're looking me in the eyes. I'm looking them in the eyes. It's going to be weird.
12: Adler, I've seen your guest list. You're going to know most of the audience.
8: I might know a lot of them. Yes, yes.
12: Right. Adler's got like 10 people coming.
8: I do. I'm sorry.
12: So it's all right. But, I mean, you got a big family.
8: I do. They all live in town now. It's a blessing.
12: I know.
8: Until you do a hometown show.
6: Yeah. See, in Starkville, I y'all don't realize it, but I made eye contact with Johnette. Like her and Reg were helping.
12: Sure.
6: You know, and that felt, I mean, that's a family member, my niece. Yeah. And, and so that, you know, I was like, wow. So, I mean, there she is. And she was just tiny the last time this happened. She had the original Mr. Lucky t-shirt. Yeah. There she was in the audience.
12: And Greg had his wife and daughter and more of his grandkids. Then he had his son and his daughter-in-law and
6: Montgomery.
12: He had grandkids and one of his children and their spouses in Montgomery. Had the other one and spouse and kids in Huntsville, had Lily in Huntsville. And now?
7: I have my sister-in-law and her husband coming this, and my Lisa's niece.
12: So you got
7: big
12: Loved Mr. Lucky when she was little.
7: So
12: we've got that. It's just going to be a wild mix. And I'm going to have to go ahead and just tell Mama I must entertain.
6: Yeah. That's what I'm saying. The show must go on. Just don't cuss.
12: Greg, I don't cuss.
14: Can I hear the clanking crow?
12: No, I don't do that.
14: We got a bunch of crazy.
12: No, I do remember. I do remember before Jesus, our little sister told on me one time.
7: Yeah, that was.
12: She stood outside.
7: She was trying to save you, Rick.
12: She stood outside a bar we were playing, and I didn't know she was out there because she wasn't old enough to get in. And she thought
7: Rick was trying to be sharp.
12: She thought she was standing in the parking lot and listened to the band. I got a little colorful up there, and she told on me.
7: Yeah.
6: Oh, really?
7: In the 80s, the lead singer had to have a filthy mouth.
12: That was standard.
7: If he didn't have a filthy mouth, that was going to be a good show.
12: That was standard.
7: Because he's going to ask every one of you.
12: Oh, yeah.
7: Are you ready? And he's going to ask it.
12: I asked a lot of questions.
7: And he's going to label there's a bunch of crazy?
12: I wish my sister had not heard. So,
7: Rick.
6: A lot of explaining.
12: I got to talking to her about that.
7: Yeah.
12: Went to visit Mom. She's like, hey, why you're here? I'm like, uh-oh.
7: She was with her friends. Hey, my brother's band's
12: playing.
7: Maybe we can hear them from the outside because we're not old enough to get in.
12: Let's stand out here and listen.
7: Not good.
12: I got a little colorful.
7: Told on him.
12: And told on me. She told on me.
7: I remember your statement today. One day she's going
12: to
7: need me.
12: I told her that. Listen, I called her off to the side and I said, let me tell you something. You don't know this yet.
7: Because you're too young.
12: One day you're going to need me and you just burned a bridge.
6: Ooh.
12: And I said, you're going to need me to cover for you and you just burned that bridge.
7: Like you had any
12: how about this
7: leg to stand?
12: No, I didn't have any leg to stand on.
7: She was trying her best.
6: But picture him saying that with a mullet.
12: But there's some. But listen.
7: But
12: there's some kind of. There ought to be some kind of agreement between children. You know, and we got to look out for each other.
7: Yeah,
12: when we're siblings, we got to look out for each other.
7: And she was a girl.
12: We can't throw each other under the bus.
7: What hurt? I think how she fell into it. She was female, and we're not.
12: Right.
7: Obviously,
12: a lot younger than us,
7: and a lot younger. A
12: lot younger.
6: Yeah.
12: 10 years younger than me.
7: Yes,
12: I was in a world she wasn't in yet.
7: That's what I'm saying.
6: Yeah.
12: But at that age, she shouldn't have gone.
7: 10 years later, she wouldn't have been shot.
6: It's tough to know,
12: right,
6: for her at that age that she's same team.
12: Right.
6: That's tough.
7: She was you know, just now getting.
12: We all in this together. What was weird is I gave that speech to my sister. I didn't have to give it to Greg because we were constantly covering for each other.
7: Yeah, that's,
12: but
7: that was like a code.
12: But I remember the day, and all of you out there that if your kids are older, you remember the day, dads. Moms don't do it, but dads do. When you had to have a similar talk with your kids. Hey, we're all in this together.
6: Mm-hmm.
12: Okay, let's look out for each other.
6: You're right.
12: Please don't get your mom stirred up. Yeah. Okay, and don't throw me under the bus.
6: Yeah, you're right.
12: Right, you have the same conversation with your kids when they get old enough. And what about that realization? They're like, wait a minute, Dad.
6: Mm-hmm.
12: We didn't think. Mm-hmm. You let them in on it. Hey, we're all in here trying to keep
6: your mom out. Comes home and walks into this house and it looks like this, we're all in trouble.
12: No. Yeah. Oh, I've told this.
6: We got to clean up.
12: I've told this before. Once my kids got out on their own, I said, guys, there's going to be days I'm going to come into your place and then you're going to see me saying do things. You're going to wonder who I am. I said, but I have to go home with her. Y'all don't.
6: I know.
12: I am team mom. All the way.
7: Oh, yeah.
12: Yeah. Even if I think what she's mad about is unreasonable, I'm going with her.
7: Well, okay. Sure.
12: Yeah.
6: I might wink at you, you know,
12: right.
6: When she's getting on to you, but.
12: You're going to think to yourself, I can't believe Dad cares about this. And he doesn't. But you're going to think I do. You know?
7: Right. So, yeah. I'm going to be very convinced.
12: Yes. I couldn't care less where you hung that picture, but I might like I care.
7: Yeah.
12: You know? So anyway, it's going to be, coming home is different. Even Jesus had a hard time with it. He did.
7: Boy, did he.
12: He said he couldn't do much there because of their unbelief.
6: Yeah.
12: You know? And I will tell you this, as tight as tickets are for this, especially the really good seats, and it's a small enough theater that you're not going to have a bad seat. But you know what I mean. If anybody that asked me for tickets that was a friend or family early on, if they don't come, I'll be furious. You know what I mean? Because, I mean, there's people asking now. I can't do anything for them.
6: I
12: but, I mean, and I've told them. I've gone out there again. I said, look, if you've got tickets and you're not coming, you need to tell me right now.
6: I know. I've turned my own family down.
12: How about I've actually had people, come clean and go, okay, I'm not sure I can make it. I said, well, then you're out.
7: Yeah.
12: Because there's people that want them, that want to come. So, yeah. And we didn't have that many giveaways available for this one, too. But I'm glad that ZZK was able to give away some. So we're looking forward to it. It'll be a lot of fun. I'm just going to tell you this. If something has changed or you've been kind of thinking about it and you can go, there's a handful of tickets left. I think you'll regret not going because it's a lot of fun and we're getting old. So I don't know how many of this kind of stuff we got left in us. The Daily Show always has to be priority one. These kind of things are... We do them if we can, but we're not going to do them often. We'll be back.
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0: 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It'll be 11 o'clock Central Time, noon Eastern on the Rick Burgess Show YouTube channel. Can't catch it live, no problem. There's an archive of that that comes out soon after as well. This Kelly Clarkson thing, I know, Adler, you've been following this.
1: Yeah. We still worried about that bird.
2: Give her the bird.
0: Well, it keeps there's two schools of thought on this, okay? And I've seen them both. Number one is that this store was being snobby, and they didn't know who they were dealing with, and they were rude. Then the other is Kelly Clarkson is some prima donna that thinks she should get special treatment, and how dare anybody think she can't afford something.
2: She should get special treatment.
0: So there's people that are mad at the store, but then there's people that kind of find Kelly Clarkson's response to be annoying. Yeah, so, and I don't know what...
3: Adam Rubin is the store owner, and I have audio out of my channel of him saying, hey, boy, the store's being harassed and everything from this.
4: We are afraid for the safety of our shopkeepers. Oh. Kelly Clarkson has put us in danger. This is an insane misunderstanding. Nothing happened in this shop to justify her scolding our shopkeeper on the way out. If it is this intense to be merely mentioned by Kelly Clarkson, I can only imagine how intense it is to be Kelly Clarkson every single day. But things changed when she used her platform to attack us. When Kelly came in, the shop was crowded. We treated her like a normal person, but apparently that did not live up to her expectations.
0: Yeah.
1: You're darn right. Can I raise my hand here? I don't know if your employees are in danger.
0: Right. Right.
3: Well, you know, some people are weird, though. Yeah, I mean, these fans, and they start calling and harassing. I get what you're saying, Greg, but people are freaks now. They're idiots. They're crazy. And so I wouldn't put it past somebody to call them and harass them because they're Kelly Clarkson fans.
1: But I don't think they're in any danger of being physically harmed.
3: Yeah, I don't know either, but I'm just going off what he says.
0: You know, it's so funny. You don't know which world you live in. You know, there's the people that want to kill you because you're a celebrity. And I guess there might be some weird people that would kill others because you're a celebrity. Because
3: you were mean to their favorite.
0: Well, you know, the celebrity world, it's gotten weirder than ever because, as you said, people are so unstable.
3: Yeah.
0: But I am starting to see some people with big platforms saying, I think Kelly Clarkson is acting like a spoiled brat.
3: It's gotten out of hand, y'all.
0: You know.
1: And how about this? Even if I was treated that way, I ain't going to make some big public deal about it.
0: Right.
1: I mean, big whoop.
0: Yeah.
2: But more like big mistake.
1: Yeah.
2: Huge.
0: Yes. And
2: huge.
0: Yeah. Yeah. So
1: I might let the store know.
3: Right.
1: Right. I can't buy this, but I wouldn't make
3: it. Well, Terry and I were treated pretty rudely the other day in a store, but I didn't go posting about it.
1: You should have.
0: Right. Yeah. And I mean, we have in the past got on the show and let people have it who we had bad experiences with. So we have done that.
3: Yeah.
0: But
3: most of it's funny, though.
0: Yes. But right. It's supposed to be funny. But I will say that we don't have anywhere near the influence that Kelly Clarkson has. And her, when she goes out and says something like this, it's quite a big ripple.
1: Yeah.
0: And that's what some people are saying. Some are saying, yeah, they might have been, who knows about this bird. But, I mean, is it that big a deal that somebody thought you couldn't afford something?
1: I think I would get tickled about it. I think it would be funny.
0: It would be funny. I might tell it in a funny way.
3: Yeah. That's a tiny little store.
2: It is.
0: It is tiny. It's very tiny.
2: They issue an apology. They need to give her the bird.
0: Yeah, they do.
2: Everyone who can hear my voice needs to post a picture of a bird on their social media in solidarity with Kelly Clarkson.
0: Mm-hmm.
2: We should probably all wear masks with birds on them.
0: Yes.
2: And if you don't, you're a terrible person.
0: And maybe one candle lit vigil.
2: Yes.
0: For just Kelly Clarkson to get her bird.
2: And the store needs to burn their store down, and then it'll all be made right.
0: By the way, what if you had this was the campaign if you loved Kelly Clarkson? Give Kelly the bird, or we're giving you the bird.
2: Yep.
3: Oh.
0: How do you like that one?
3: The bird is the word.
1: Or here's the bird for giving Kelly the bird. Yeah.
3: Right. What if we send Riley Green in there going, hey, you mean to my friend?
1: Right. Yeah, see, we're on The Voice together.
0: By the way, I finally got to see Riley Green on The Voice a little bit last night. He's very funny.
1: He's good.
0: Yeah, he knows his role, and he's funny.
1: Yeah.
2: Here's the footage from the store, and she's like, I want the bird. Y'all aren't going to sell it to me? How dare you?
0: Where is she?
2: This is her right here. And she's like, I'm just trying to buy the bird.
1: Which one's her?
2: I'm Kelly Clarkson. This is her right there.
1: With that hat on?
2: Yeah, it's her with the hat on and the yellow.
1: Not good okay. look.
2: She's like,
1: well, no wonder that
2: big
1: dog
2: mistake.
1: Couldn't afford it.
2: Huge.
1: Right. Honestly, she did look like somebody who couldn't afford it. Now, it's not your place to point that out to her.
0: Well,
1: I mean, if they want to buy it, I don't care who it is. But guys,
0: well, celebrities a lot of times.
1: I thought it was a guy.
0: Will dress like they're homeless so people don't recognize.
1: Yeah,
0: them.
1: And that's probably pretty smart. Right, Speedy has to do that.
0: Yes, he does.
1: No. But
0: yes, he does.
1: Everywhere he goes.
3: And y'all are all making bad comparisons on Text Nation. We're talking about somebody saying, that, or like the trailer in my driveway. I was working on the trailer, April, and all that. Those are terrible comparisons. We're talking about she walked in there and they acted like, in her opinion, she couldn't afford something.
0: Right.
1: And again, I really believe, especially if I was her, because what a joyful day financially, but I believe I would have found it funny. If they truly did that.
0: Yeah. I've seen the bird. I think it's funny. You'd want that bird.
1: Yeah.
0: It's kind of a weird thing. I guess it's cool. It's cool to go see, but would I want it in my home?
1: Yeah. And do I want to see it tweet and jump around constantly?
0: I like the fact that I got over and crank that thing.
1: Rig it into my closet somewhere.
0: Right. Yeah. The crank, honestly, didn't look too good on somebody's wall. Mm. I mean, it's a wooden crank there.
1: Oh.
3: I guess as far as service goes, you think the industry that we're most critical on is the airline industry on this show?
0: Airline, insurance.
3: Yeah, true.
0: Homeowners associations.
3: Yeah. Well, that one.
0: Banks at times.
3: Yeah.
0: So, yeah, we've been critical of customer service quite a bit.
3: Yeah.
0: Yeah.
3: But never this. They looked at me like I couldn't afford it.
0: Actually, yes, I did do that one time.
3: Where?
0: When I went in to pick up something for Sherry at a jewelry store and nobody would wait on me.
3: Oh, really?
0: Remember that?
3: I don't remember that.
0: I had on gym shorts and a t-shirt and a hat.
1: That's on you.
0: Yeah, and I was
3: I don't remember that.
1: You don't go in gym shorts.
0: Nobody would even talk to me.
1: Rick, I'm sorry. I can't.
3: Huh? Was it?
1: They thought you wandered in off the street.
0: No, they did. And they wouldn't even tell me where it was or whatever. So I did have that experience.
3: Okay, yeah, I don't remember that.
0: Yeah, I did. So, and we did do a bid on it. It was fun.
3: So you think both sides are exaggerating here, Greg? It wasn't as bad as Kelly says. And then the other place is saying they're being harassed and they're not.
0: I would have liked for this guy. Well, I would have liked this guy who I think Greg's being right. It's being a little bit of a drama queen about how much danger they're in. But I would like for him to have said, he did say it was a misunderstanding. Well, explain it.
3: Right.
0: So was it for sale or not? That's a real simple question.
1: It is easy.
0: You know, if he said, hey, I don't know why this tag was on it, but we decided to keep that for ourselves. It was not for sale, so that was not a lie. We weren't telling her that because we thought she couldn't afford it. Explain yourself. I'd like to know. I understand how it got out of hand. I got all that. But what's the truth? Was it for sale or not?
3: Mm.
2: Yeah. Here's some audio I have from the store if you guys want it here.
3: Mm-hmm. Okay. All right, no challenge.
5: Expensive. Look, I got money to spend in here. I don't think we have anything for you. You're obviously in the wrong place. Please leave.
2: Rude.
1: Rude.
6: I want the bird.
2: Hey, straight up though, in the security footage, you can see after she leaves, the customers in the store like look around at each other and they kind of shake her head a little bit like, that was uncomfortable. That lady freaked out, whoever that homeless lady was with the baseball cap on. It was Kelly Clarkson. She's an American treasure, and give her the bird.
0: We'll be back. More of the show coming up right after this.
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0: In a world that has gone nuts, they are here to, well, to point it out. 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
1: Thanks for being with us, America. 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How'd you sleep last night? You good? You know, sleep's crucial. I mean, it's crucial. I stayed up in the middle of the night last night. I didn't go to bed at 8:45.
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1: 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So use that URL. If you just want to go do the link, you can do that too at RickBurgessShow.com right there under sponsors. A couple other stories out today that we certainly want to update you on. A sad story here. Pope Leo has been diagnosed with lung cancer.
2: Wow.
1: Surgeons removed part of his right lung. This is according to the Vatican. He's 71 years old, and they removed the lower lobe of his right lung, and they confirmed he had lung cancer.
2: Mm.
1: So I don't know what the prognosis is. Did they think they got it all? I'm sure there'll be treatments coming. They said they considered it appropriate to intervene. And to remove it, the surgery's already I guess it's going to, has it happened yet? Diagnosed with lung cancer after surgeon's removed. Yeah, and then here it says the doctor's considered appropriate to intervene. The surgery's already scheduled for the next few days. I'm confused on that. Has it happened or not? But anyway, so the bottom line is it's either happened or about to happen. And so it's that was big news yesterday. That the Pope has lung cancer. Billy Crystal, do we want to talk about this? I mean,
3: this is
1: I would love to have a conversation with Billy. Yeah. I don't think that's going to happen. By the way, I've heard a murmur that somebody is trying to connect me to Sean Ryan.
3: Oh, okay, really? Good.
1: So I hope that happens. But anyway, I think Billy Crystal probably a bigger climb because he's made a statement which is just so sad, and it shows a lack of, in my opinion, an understanding of what God has clearly communicated to all of us. But Billy Crystal says, and, you know, he's been doing rounds because he's got something coming out, because I keep seeing him back on talk shows and stuff. Has he got a new show coming out or a movie or something?
3: I don't know. I did. I've seen him,
1: he's
3: too.
1: Making the rounds right now.
2: Oh, okay.
1: But Billy Crystal said that the difficulty that he's been through has changed his relationship with God, and not for the better.
3: Hmm.
4: He's doing a one-man show.
1: Okay.
4: That's in New York City.
1: Yeah, so, yeah, the one-man show called 700 Sundays, in which is, he describes conversations with God. Okay, all right. So I guess he's going to work this out in this play. So Billy Crystal said the devastating year that he's had, and here's the two things that he is showing as markers. The California fires burned his longtime Pacific Palisades home.
2: Burned a lot of
1: that was in January of last year. And then the death of his close friend, Rob Reiner, has greatly impacted his faith, but again, not for the better. When asked how it affected his relationship and had he been talking to God about it, he says, no, because I don't trust him. Too many bad things have happened. The earth is in bad shape. This is a weird, scary time. So, no, I don't talk to God anymore because I do not trust him.
3: Mm.
1: That's the sad thing. Well, and here's the thing. Now, I do realize that Billy Crystal is Jewish and is not a Christian. So I know that. So that means he probably has paid little attention to the New Testament. So I got that. But God, even in the Old Testament, was pretty clear. Does he not recall the difficulties that God's people went through over and over again? It was one calamity after another. And Billy, I hate to break this to you. And the reason why is because of our sin. And why do bad things happen? Ultimately, it's on us, not him. We had an opportunity as a human race to live in perfection with him, and we decided we wanted to decide what was right and wrong. And if you were familiar, which it doesn't sound like you are, with the new covenant, you'll even see Peter saying things like, for us to not be confused. James talks about this when we go through difficulty. Peter even talks about in 1 Peter chapter 1, verses 6 and 7, in this you rejoice, though now for a little while, if necessary, you've been grieved by various trials to test the genuineness of your faith, more precious than gold, which perishes when it is refined by fire, that our faith, when tested by God, will result in us being more devoted to him, more dependent on him, and glorifying the revelation of Jesus Christ. Now, I know you're not into that, but if you went into the Old Testament, you'll see that God is allowing his people to go through difficulty to turn them back to him, and what you've decided to do is turn away from him, so you failed the test. You failed the test. You have two choices when God allows difficulty, and he does allow it because he certainly could stop it. And so when he allows it, it is to refine you. It is to draw you closer to him, to make you more dependent on him. But in your despair, you have decided to fail the test and reject him and run from him. And that's the two choices you have. You can leave him, or you can run to him and get closer than you ever have and find a relationship with him that, frankly, you would have never had if you had not gone through those difficulties. So it's sad to say, and I hope it doesn't end this way, but as of today, in that statement, Billy Crystal shows an ignorance of the Word of God and has failed the test. It's really that simple.

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4: Thanks for being with us today, America, as we're running through the stories of the day. We'll give you a shot to chat and hear where you are coming up before the show's over today. At least we'll probably get two in. We'll see. But you can, if you got something to say right now, you could easily text us at the same number, 888, the number 6-BIG-VOX, 888-624-4869, and we can see what you want to talk about in real time. And as I mentioned, going into the break, you can chat there on our YouTube option with our friends in Tube City. You can email, and of course, you can call too. And we'll give you that opportunity coming up. Funny story here. You know, you think about these things, you know, urgent cares. You know, there's urgent cares around, you know, and they really have done well. You know, they've done well to say, hey, if you've got something that's not serious, you just need to get a shot or see if you can get a prescription, see if you can get tested, see if you can get a you know, shot of some kind that might be a vaccine or whatever. You can just come here and we'll knock that out. And if it's not too busy, you come in, you can get seen pretty quick.
5: That's right.
4: Because I will tell you, when it gets down to some of, you know, these giant corporations are buying up our health care. Okay. And let me tell you how it works when you go to the non-urgent care. Most of these places are taking these doctors and they are running them into the ground. And all they are telling them is see as many patients as you can possibly see. Don't work people in, never have any avails. You fill every one of them, and we want them filled every single day, and we want people coming through here like cattle.
5: Yep.
4: That is what it's becoming, and I know some friends and family that are doctors that are leaving those situations saying, I cannot do this anymore.
5: Right.
4: This is not what I wanted to do with my studies and my expertise. I actually wanted to sit down with patients, have conversations, get to know them, find out about their overall health, not rush them through so we can get another one in here. Mm-hmm. And so urgent cares have kind of really become more and more popular because sometimes it's all you have available to you.
5: That's right.
4: You can't get in to see a doctor.
5: No.
4: And under the traditional setup, not anytime soon. So, apparently not all urgent cares are 24 hours available to you.
5: Mm-hmm.
4: We've got a story here today. Here is the headline. They locked me in. The staff goes home and left a woman in one of the exam rooms and locked her in there.
5: Yeah. So. It's a woman in New Hampshire. She went to an urgent care for treatment after suffering an asthma attack.
4: Oh boy.
5: So we've all gone into the room and you sit in there.
4: Oh yes.
5: And you sit in there and you sit in there.
4: Yep.
5: And you sit in there. And that's what she was doing. And she thought, well, I'm in here. Obviously, they've seen
4: Sometimes
5: her.
4: Sometimes it takes a little time.
5: I don't know.
4: Yeah.
5: And finally, she realized, okay, something's going on. So she creeped to the door and opened the door and realized, they've left me in
4: here. I am here, and they've all gone home.
5: Yeah. So she called 911 to get rescued out of the urgent care. But now she's talking about what happened.
6: I popped my head out and said, hello. Hello. Very shocking. Just like, I can't believe this just happened to me. Because literally when I was thinking in my head, sitting there at 10 past 8, I was like, they would never lock me in. That's crazy talk. That only happens in movies or on a show. About 10 past 8, I was like, huh, it's kind of quiet. Not sure what's going on. And then I felt a little funny because you always feel funny popping out of the door when you're in a doctor's office. As soon as I got near the door and pressed the door immediately, and it was so shrill and loud, it startled me. Maybe let them know and remind them that you're in the room if you're there near close.
5: So she got
4: okay,
5: you.
4: Here's what I have to
5: she
4: know. Asthma is very serious.
5: Yeah.
4: Okay, and there are things that can trigger asthma where you're in a bind, okay? Mm-hmm. As a matter of fact, somebody I knew had it was triggered because they live over by a state park. I'm mm-hmm. sorry, and they had fires there. I don't know if you knew this, but our state park, we had some fires out of control.
5: Yeah,
4: for a while.
5: I do. Yeah, I saw.
4: Well, they live near there, and the smoke came into their neighborhood, and she had such a bad asthma attack, it became an emergency.
5: Oh man!
4: So what I'm wondering, if she went with needing help mm-hmm. with asthma, had they already treated her? Maybe she was waiting on her prescription.
5: I guess so.
4: I hope she wasn't in there gasping for air.
5: We'll come back in or something.
4: We got something else we want to do.
5: Yeah.
4: I mean, certainly, I hope she was okay.
5: I do too. I mean, thank goodness she is okay now. But you're right. Maybe she was treated and, hey, we'll come back. And then that nurse or whoever it was left and didn't communicate with the front. But, yeah, they closed shop and left. And she was locked inside the building and couldn't get out, and so had to call 911 to have someone come back and open it up. But
4: well, here's what the
5: how about when you realize? I'm in here by myself.
4: Hey, your asthma, I think, is gonna be okay. We're about to head on out. You done?
5: Yeah.
4: Hello. Here's what the company says. We sincerely regret the incident that occurred at our urgent care clinic involving one of our valued patients. Clearly, this should never have happened and does not represent the quality of care we seek to provide the community. The practice manager immediately expressed our deepest apologies to the patient. We've taken steps to ensure this won't happen again, and we remain committed to providing the area with the high-quality care we've been providing for more than a decade. So,
5: well, you know, when you go to a doctor's office, and I guess all are different, right? But most of the time, if the little room's not being used, the door's open.
4: Yep.
5: It's not closed.
4: Right.
5: So you would think whoever it'll work there walking down the hall would see there's one door still closed, right?
4: Well, here's something that you've seen this. Matter of fact, every time my adult kids come to visit us and they stay in one of their rooms or we are in a hotel,
5: mm-hmm.
4: they've adopted this term idiot check. Have you heard this?
5: No, I haven't.
4: Let me do one more idiot check, meaning what have I left?
5: Uh-huh.
4: Make sure I haven't left, you know, a razor. Yeah. I haven't left, you know, my...
5: Might start using that.
7: The charger.
4: My charger, my toiletries.
5: Yeah.
4: They call it that. Idiot check. Let's do an idiot check. I hate to say it. The urgent care needs to do an idiot check.
5: Yeah.
4: Let's check all the rooms. Yeah. Make sure there's nobody still in there. And then I had an uncomfortable thing. I had to go see the doctor. I had to do a little... check up, and then I was, you know, I had a little something that I thought might be brewing that I wanted to get out ahead of, you know, because of the tour and everything involving my voice. And so I go to see the doctor, and he addresses it and found out what the issue was and all that. And so I have my sunglasses with me, and Sherry's told me to stop doing this, and I do need to stop doing it. When you get ready to go in, take your sunglasses off, put your glasses on. You know, I've been thinking about getting prescription sunglasses, all that. I've been through all that. I haven't found any that really work. So I didn't do that. I had my sunglasses on because it was really bright, and I had the case with my glasses in it. So I get into the doctor, take my sunglasses off, put them in the case, put my glasses on. Had the case in the room with me.
5: See where this is headed.
4: So he comes in, has a conversation, tells me what the issue is, here's what we need to do, and, hey, glad we caught it early, all that. So I go to leave, and as soon as I get in my truck, I'm like, God. I left my sunglasses. So I have to go back, and that's why it ties to the story. And the person says, well, do you remember what room you were in? And I'm like, I really don't. And she goes, well, if we walk down the hall, will you remember? And I'm like, I think I will. I think they put me in like one of the very first ones after, you know, and we're walking. And she goes, oh, this one's still open. It must be this one. And I'm like, please let it be that one. It wasn't.
5: Oh.
4: And she goes, oh, I bet you were in this one. That one's closed. The doctor's seen somebody else in there.
5: You had to wait.
4: And I'm like, what do we do? And I said, she goes, well, I'm probably going to hear about this. I guess I'll crack the door and say, excuse me.
5: Oh, no.
4: And she does. She goes, hey, doc, I'm sorry. Patient thought he left his sunglasses in here. And the doctor says, no, somebody said they saw some out in the waiting area. I think he left them out there.
5: Right.
4: So I went out, and they were in the waiting area.
5: You got her in trouble.
4: And I got her in trouble. Well, I didn't.
5: Well, I know you. That for a split second, did you think to yourself, I'll just get some new sunglasses.
4: I did.
5: I'm out.
4: I did. In the truck. In the truck.
5: When you were attempting to just put it in drive and go?
4: Yeah. Matter of fact, if the valet guy doesn't tell me, I can leave the truck right here. Because
5: you're out.
4: I always use the valet at these weird medical places because it's a
5: this one is very hard to get.
4: It's
5: in
4: a nightmare to try to get in the parking deck and all that. But if they have valet, I'm using.
5: Yeah.
4: And by the way, that's where I found my new sports podcast with those two guys. They're working the valet.
5: We
4: broke down the games.
5: Y'all solved all the sports problems.
4: Yeah, and so he said, no, just pull up a little bit. You can stay on the curb. Because thankfully, if you use the valet at this medical plaza or whatever it is, you walk right in through the glass doors, and it's on that floor right through the next glass doors, and you're in there. So you don't have to go back up in the building and all that. So that helped. I weighed all that out. And because, no, my first instinct was, well, too bad. I'll just have to get some other sunglasses. But hey, I made myself get out and go in.
7: Hey, I know you're in the middle of a physical. Are my sunglasses in here?
4: Yeah.
5: Hey, I'm sorry.
7: Turn your head and cough. Are those my sunglasses?
4: I realize the doctors listen to your heart. I just need those.
5: Yeah, just right there if you could.
4: If I could,
5: in
4: please.
5: In between checking things.
4: I'd recheck her blood pressure. I might have scared her.
5: Right.
7: Sorry about that.
5: Startled.
4: Yeah.
5: So. You think the lady back to the one that got left in there, so she's been seen, the doctor has seen her, and then the doctor says, okay, so-and-so will be back in here.
4: To wrap it up.
5: Or there was a
4: Give you your prescriptions?
5: Maybe. Or there was a miscommunication on, hey, you're done, and she just stayed in there, maybe?
4: I got to think that they already had the asthma thing resolved.
5: Yeah, surely.
4: Because she's alive, I guess so. We'll be right back.
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8: Here we go, America, having a blast on a brand new Rick Burgess Show. Thank you for being with us. Looking forward to Birmingham Friday night, wrapping up the Are You Ready tour, a night of comedy and rock and roll. If you have been watching and listening to the reviews from those that have been to the other three shows, you're in for a treat. And we got another unpredictable, unforgettable show ready for Friday night. And there's a few tickets that remain. You can grab those, couple of options. Look at those under ticket type. If you buy one, get one free left there on the final seats. And then all of them you can get at 20% off using the code RBS20. In the lower level, there's maybe four or five singles. You won't be able to sit by who you're coming with, but y'all could use them if you just want the best seats available. And then there in the ones that remain in the back and the upper deck, still great in this Lyric Theater. It's an old vaudeville theater. You'll be right there. There's a few of those left that you can still sit together with somebody if you want to, but that's all that remains. So grab those. If there's any still available, the night of the show, they'll have them up to showtime, which starts at 7. President Trump and J.D. Vance, again, the midterms are what?
7: 20 days away.
8: 20 days away. They're out. Somebody asked, did y'all play the president dealing with the overweight protester? Yes, we did.
23: Boy, that was great.
8: We did a whole segment on that. I'm sorry you missed it. Catch it on the archive. I think we did that on Monday's show, didn't we?
5: Yesterday.
8: Was it yesterday?
7: Mm-hmm. Okay. They need a diet.
5: The day before, Rick.
7: I think it was yesterday.
8: Okay. Yeah,
7: anyway. They need to diet fast.
8: Yeah, but we did do that one. Well, today, the President Trump first posted a video of himself playing with a tiger.
23: What? After that video we had
8: is the timing on this a little rough?
7: A little soon.
8: Yeah, a little soon here. No. But
5: no, he did do that.
8: No, but
23: the video's funny.
7: Okay, the is mighty
5: he, did
7: jungle.
5: Did he really do that?
7: This is, yes, he Look. Posted this. It's AI. He's romping around with the tiger.
23: So he posted it.
8: Okay.
5: What?
23: Guys, that is hilarious.
8: Way too soon.
7: And look, the tiger, and they're even
8: guys,
7: smiling with
8: probably,
7: the tiger.
8: Guys, yeah. way too soon.
5: What in the world?
8: Way,
23: guys, he posted that.
8: Yep. You know he's going to post tomorrow? You know he's going to post tomorrow? Him falling out of a roller coaster and
7: yes.
8: living.
7: Yes. Exactly. Yeah. Right, way too soon.
8: Way too soon. Way too soon.
5: What?
23: He'll stay tuned for tomorrow.
8: He'll have himself shooting out of the Goliath ride, but landing on his feet.
7: Yes. Right, sure.
8: Okay.
23: Not even messing his hair up.
8: Guys.
5: Oh, my goodness.
8: Why would, I mean, I understand why people would do this.
23: Yes, not him.
8: But though. He shouldn't repost it.
7: No.
23: What
7: no,
23: about
7: no,
23: when he
7: no.
23: tackles it?
7: Yeah, right.
8: By the way, that is.
7: And then they smile with each other.
8: Okay.
5: Oh, we got to win midterms. Oh,
23: see, that's boy. What that guy hoped was going to happen.
7: Right.
23: When he went out there. But
7: you're
23: it
7: right.
23: didn't.
8: Yeah, no, Greg.
23: It no, didn't. It didn't. Rick, it went bad.
8: No, I can tell you it went real bad.
23: No.
8: He's dead.
23: Yeah.
8: By the way, not injured, dead.
23: And it wouldn't quit.
8: No.
7: And because of all that traction that video got, Tiger King showed back up in my algorithm, in my feed.
8: You forgot about
7: and
8: that.
7: And I forgot how hilarious the Tiger King is. At one point, he's talking about politics, and he's like, and Ben Carson is running, and Donald Trump is running, and there's a tiger right on his foot, and then the tiger, like, bites his foot and drags him off, and he's like, oh, son of a gun, and then shoots a couple, like, bullets to the side of the tiger to get away from it. And he's cussing the tiger, what? And then he limps away with his double canes. I just forgot how hilarious the Tiger
23: that
7: King
23: show
7: is.
23: Had so many things. That, I remember the first time that Scott the Rock Garofsky set me down for a lunch and tried to tell me about that show.
3: He goes, "Now, bizarre.
23: Stay with me." And when he told me what all was involved in that show, my mind couldn't comprehend it.
7: Yeah. It's just incredible. I couldn't stop watching it.
3: What about the tiger handler? It has one arm because the tiger actually bit it off.
5: Yeah.
3: And still works there.
5: Yeah.
23: No, that's.
3: I got one arm.
23: No, I search for
3: it. Bit off by a tiger.
5: And we're not going to talk about his young.
3: Oh.
5: That is awful.
3: Oh,
5: I'm not even going to say what happened.
23: Thanks for bringing it up, though.
5: Disturbing.
3: So he's still in prison, correct?
5: Mm-hmm. Yeah. And didn't he get married in there?
3: I think he did.
23: Didn't he try to get Trump to pardon him? Didn't he try to get Trump to pardon him?
5: Oh, begged him. Begged him.
23: J.D. Vance. There. Someone screams out that they love him. And his response is hilarious. Here we go.
4: Now, before we get started, I love you too, sir.
3: Sir.
4: In a totally platonic way, to be clear. I'm the vice president, not James Tallarico.
23: Oh, my goodness.
5: That is fantastic.
23: That is a good one.
3: That was good.
23: Midterm's so important.
5: So important, everybody.
3: It's not looking great.
5: Speaking of Tallarico, did you see where his crew, because, you know, he's kind of, he hadn't been out in public a little bit because, they're like, just sit low.
3: Yeah.
5: There was rumors he might have been in the hospital and, you know, it's also sorry for. No, he's at home. He's at home. He's hanging out.
3: Chilling.
23: Yeah. Well.
7: Yeah, right.
23: Yeah. Well, the more he talks, the less chance I think he has to win.
3: True. I think they have put him at that point. Hey, you got to lead here.
5: It's like when Biden hidden the baseball.
7: Right.
3: Yeah.
7: You know, they've done it before.
3: The same thing. Absolutely.
5: Yeah.
7: I found that
5: cannot fall for all that crap.
7: I found that Tiger King clip.
3: Oh, please.
23: Oh, no.
3: Please. Okay. Please.
5: Thank you for this.
6: Okay, well, first of all, you haven't recognized the rest of us 40 people that are running. It's all about Trump, Marco Rubio, Ted Cruz, Hillary Clinton, Bernie Sanders, Ben Carson, and the list goes on. Ow, son of a...
23: Oh, my God.
3: He gets drug away.
23: Is that real?
7: This is real, yes.
23: Oh,
7: he gets drug away.
23: Oh, my
7: yes.
23: God.
5: He's still being drugged.
7: Yes.
3: Trump post this. Oh,
7: no, that Trump did not post this, and then there's the blanks, or maybe not even blanks, but he doesn't kill the tiger.
23: Right.
7: He's talking politics with a tiger by his foot, and then he gets drug away.
5: With a knee brace outside his jeans and a cane.
3: He looks like an offensive lineman with his knee brace on.
23: My goodness.
3: That can't be real. That cannot be real.
7: You forgot how amazing Joey Exotic or whatever his name is.
3: I didn't see that. It was hard to watch the whole thing, I'll be honest.
23: I'll never understand people that desire to be around animals that could kill you at the drop of a hat. They could just be a misunderstanding and they kill you.
5: Yeah.
3: And then also that story, you had the woman who everybody thinks killed her husband and fed him to the tigers, but they can't prove it.
5: Right.
3: And then supposedly that's the one he put a hit on. That's why he's in jail, right?
5: That's what finally did him in.
3: There's so many turns.
23: Do you hear this?
3: Stuff we're not even talking about.
23: Right.
5: Yeah.
23: My goodness.
5: But that's what got him.
3: Yeah.
7: Carol Baskin.
5: Yeah.
7: Baskins or whatever it is.
3: And then there's that other one that was riding the elephant around. Remember him?
7: Oh, yeah.
3: He got in jail for something.
7: He had a whole harem or whatever it's called.
5: Boy, did he.
3: Here he comes riding
5: the only thing he was.
23: Guys, there's a lot of strange.
7: He's riding elephants.
3: It's like, let's get as weird as we can get.
23: Once so-called reality TV became a thing, I think it was the cameras finally said, if you think the world's weird, we're going to show you just how weird it really is.
7: Yeah.
5: Yeah.
7: Here's Tallarico being asked about his 10-day absence, his 10-day disappearance. You guys can tell me if he's telling the truth.
9: You got campaign for more than a week, roughly 9 days, I believe.
5: Yep. Tiny little
9: your
5: fella.
9: Your campaign said you had the flu. What happened?
24: Yeah, I got the flu, and I'm feeling much better, and I'm glad I had a chance to recover. You know, if you don't take the opportunity to get well, sometimes you can get even sicker, and so... I'm glad we made the decision to just take the week, get better, and now I'm glad to be back on the trail.
23: Well, back on the trail, baby.
5: Mm-hmm.
23: That doesn't sound...
3: Huh. 10 days?
7: Mm-mm. He said it was 9, but it was 10.
5: Right, I
7: 10
5: can show you how soft he is.
7: That's a big flu.
5: Do you believe me? I'm smiling. Do you believe me?
23: Well, the way he answered it, he did not look credible.
5: No.
23: His whole countenance and everything.
5: Yeah, that is. They told me to be quiet now because I don't know what to say.
3: I don't know. I don't look sick.
23: This
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0: go. Brand new hour. Speedy, Greg, Adler, all here. Let's go. Broadcasting from the real world. Unscreened phone calls coming up this hour. So if you've been waiting to get on and have something to say, be paying attention. We'll probably do it next segment. Wednesday Bible study back today, live at 11 o'clock Central on our YouTube channel. That's noon Eastern, of course. The archive out not too long after. So as we come back, a couple of things you might have missed. Catch it on the archive today. We've already done 2 hours. You don't want to miss that. Speedy, I know how you are with secondhand embarrassment.
1: Yes, sir.
0: And this happens so many times. I'll tell you, the turnover on press secretaries, boy, that's a tough job in any administration.
2: They don't stay long.
0: Boy, they don't stay long.
2: Where you at?
0: Where you at? Well, we got a new one for the Trump administration. Katie Zachariah, say her name?
3: That's it.
0: I didn't know this, but she took the podium for the first time to face the press yesterday.
2: How'd that go?
0: And, Speedy, there's some concern out there that she was a little nervous.
1: And
0: were you okay?
1: I haven't seen this.
0: Nervous.
1: I got to tell you, it's been on purpose because I heard it was so awkward.
0: Little nervous.
1: And so bad that I can't watch it.
0: Where you're going to right now, my friend.
1: I'm probably just going to look down.
0: No, nope, you're watching it with us.
2: And you're watching it and you'll listen.
0: Your headphones off.
3: Nervous Barbie.
0: Not nervous Barbie.
1: Right.
3: Yeah.
0: It's so hard to tell when he gets a new press secretary because they all look the same.
2: They do kind of similar, aren't they?
0: But we'll
2: say there's a type.
0: So here we go. This is the first time she gets to the podium, right? Here we go.
1: Okay, come on, man. Find her.
4: Bless her heart. She's
5: good
4: so
5: morning.
4: She's so nervous.
2: Oh, no.
5: I am so
3: nervous.
5: Honored. To work for President Trump and the American people as the new White House press secretary. I want to thank President Trump for his trust that he has placed in me.
3: Reading.
5: I have wanted to work for him for a very long time.
3: Nervous laugh.
5: I'm looking forward to working with each of you as well.
0: All right, and this
1: that wasn't awful.
2: She seemed a little nervous.
0: Wait till you hear this. You ready for her getting confused right here?
3: Right out of the gate.
0: It's all right, buddy. All right, here we go.
3: Greg? Go ahead, buddy. I'm just saying.
2: There's definitely a type here.
3: Yeah.
1: Now Caroline Leavitt was good.
2: She was good.
1: She was good.
2: She was good. Now I don't. It's early. I'd like it. Yeah. This one's not quite as confident. Oh, the girl that just left.
1: Yeah, she was outstanding. Yeah, she just wants to be a mom
2: But there is a type.
0: Right. Yeah, as a matter of fact, they said that Did y'all know this? Did you know what? They're considering getting a brunette to stand up there and translate.
1: Mm-hmm.
5: All right. The idea of not spending evenings with my kids is completely unacceptable. So my my husband.
2: I call my president.
0: It's all right. Of course, he'll have to answer to that. Ivana won't ask him about that.
2: We talk about
5: the idea of not spending evenings with my kids is completely unacceptable. So my president, my husband. That's a good one. My husband.
2: Oh boy. Look, this real nervous.
1: Imagine if I was that. How many misspeaks I would have?
0: I wish you were the press secretary.
2: Please,
0: so bad.
1: I don't get on people too much with misspeaks because I'm guilty of so many. Mm-hmm. That was uncomfortable there.
0: Sure. Well, she's a little nervous.
1: Yeah,
2: she was. Yeah, I would like one time just to see somebody, a picture Gary, strolling out.
0: Yeah,
2: and that being your press secretary.
0: And look, I don't know.
2: What y'all want to know?
0: I don't know. You know how much all wives have in common, but that slip right there. Melania is going to be like, now, why would she confuse you with her husband? I'm just being a woman. I'm not saying there's nothing there. have you ever gotten in trouble by your wife over something that was nothing there?
1: Yeah, one of y'all's dreams one time. You came and told it on air. Right. I got in trouble about it.
0: I know. That's what I'm talking about.
1: I wasn't in his dream. It wasn't me.
0: It doesn't. Uh-huh. There doesn't have to be anything to it. I'm just saying, and I don't think there is.
1: Of course not.
0: I'm just saying it's one of those things that sometimes it'll stir a woman. Why would you say that? I don't know, honey.
6: She did clarify.
7: She's nervous.
2: She's nervous.
6: She's nervous. She did clarify, though. She was talking about the president. Excuse me.
2: See, you can
6: her husband.
2: She's got it. We can't even get it right.
8: I'm sorry, though. I'm going to go here. If you're going to have that position, you can't be nervous. I'm sorry. You're not qualified.
2: Greg, give her a minute.
8: I'm just
2: time.
8: Maybe she'll do better, but if that's what we're getting.
2: Right.
6: Here's her clarifying.
5: She's in her family, and we are very, very protective of celebrating birthdays as a family. So he brought the entire crew out here. Blessed him. It's a lot. And we will be moving out here. And
6: there you go. So okay. that was what she was talking about.
2: You all right over there, buddy?
8: I feel confident.
2: Speedy, how you doing?
1: It's tough. Yeah. I mean, you can be good at golf, but nervous on the first tee.
2: Sure you can.
1: You
2: okay.
1: know?
2: Sure
1: I mean, you so
8: maybe
1: you got
8: you're right.
1: Mm-hmm. You got to, you know.
2: I will tell you,
1: you can
2: though,
1: be a great pitcher, but you nervous when you make your major league debut.
6: Sure. Mm-hmm. Everybody's nervous the first time.
1: And right. you're on your mound, and on the mound, you're
2: we'll
1: like,
2: see.
1: Oh, my gosh.
2: We'll just see. You'll have, yeah. She'll have to get a little more
8: coming out of the
2: steady
8: gate.
2: Because that press right there, they smell blood.
8: That's my point.
2: And they're going to be ravenous.
6: Yeah. Like yes. That,
2: and they're going to start throwing
8: the
2: some
8: ones
2: hard
8: in the
2: pitches.
8: Past, mm-hmm. Could sit there and argue with them. Right. I don't know. Mm-hmm. Right. We'll see.
2: Right.
1: Y'all remember Biden's?
6: That Karine Jean-Pierre.
1: That group.
2: Yes. Oh,
6: remember the that queen group? Of the binders.
1: Yeah.
6: You couldn't ask her question. She'd flip.
1: She'd read looking down and go, let me see.
2: What about the one that was that now is on one of the the fledgling places on cable,
8: one of
2: the NBCs? And she would always say, let me circle back to you on that one.
6: Yes. Oh, that was Karine Jean-Pierre. The
8: that
6: other
8: was.
6: One was, she's on MS now.
2: Yeah, that's right.
8: Oh,
2: yeah.
8: That's
6: she, of course, they go immediately and get a job on the mainstream media. Sure. Yeah. Give me a break.
1: Oh, Ginger.
6: Yeah, Ginger. Yes.
8: Oh, yeah. What was her name?
6: Ginger.
1: You used to do Ginger
6: Secretary.
1: MSNBC.
2: Right.
1: Is it MSNBC? That's got, they got a new name now.
6: It's MS Now.
1: MS Now, yeah,
2: is
1: whatever.
2: Is that still
1: MS
2: on the
1: not
2: air?
1: Not now.
2: Jen Pesky?
6: Saki. Jen Saki. That's
8: Pusaki.
6: It. Jen
8: we
6: Saki.
8: Called her Pusaki.
6: Pusaki.
8: Because it does
6: that's
8: have
6: right.
8: a P on the beginning.
6: That's right. That's right.
2: Boy.
1: Boy, I tell you what.
8: Hey.
1: I
8: got him down.
1: He got him down.
8: I got one but two down.
1: You know what?
8: That was reckless.
1: There you go. Almost like I got pinched in the butt.
2: But you did okay. You did fine.
8: I'm not going back.
2: No, don't say it again. Don't try it.
8: You dare. I'm sticking
2: to Saki. Don't ever try it again.
6: Yeah.
2: No.
1: Did y'all see just in time for the midterms that Hillary Clinton's now starting a podcast?
8: Oh, well, good for her. I bet it's just wonderful and
1: riveting.
8: Joyful and
1: riveting.
8: Uplifting.
1: Yeah.
2: Riveting.
8: When you love to listen to that.
2: Oh, yeah.
8: God.
2: Yeah.
8: All right.
2: By the way, I noticed, speaking of podcasts and all that stuff, I noticed that Dennis Prager is back doing the fireside chats, but is still paralyzed. Are you okay with that?
6: Mm-mm. Oh.
1: Are you looking at me?
2: Yeah. I mean, it's a little.
8: Are you acting like there's a chance that he was not going to be paralyzed?
2: Well, no. There was some
8: I mean,
2: hope.
8: Was that on the table?
2: There was some hope that
8: okay,
2: maybe he might recover more. But
8: oh, okay.
2: And he's a brilliant guy, and I love listening to him. But now, even when I'm just listening, I can detect a little trouble breathing.
6: He'll struggle, yeah.
1: It's because he's paralyzed.
2: I know, Speedy. That's what I'm talking about. And but a brilliant guy. And, yeah. and his attitude about all of it's just been fantastic. But
6: yeah.
2: And really, really strong conservative voice, but you know, it's tough.
6: Yeah.
2: Mm. So, but I respect him for doing it.
8: Yeah.
2: We'll be back. Unscreened phone calls are next, and there's plenty to discuss.
1: You did scare me there.
2: Yeah.
8: I decided to chance it.
2: Greg,
8: almost messed up.
2: But can I tell you what though?
8: I've got loose in the turn.
2: Here's what I think. I'm thinking, wow, this is a good day for Greg. He's capable of all kinds of things.
6: He really
8: wow.
6: is.
8: Yeah, I may try to say something else when we get back.
2: We'll come back. Unscreened phone calls next.
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0: 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And make it count.
1: Here we go to the phones. They're wide open. All 10 lines. Big Ken just gave you the number. That is 888-6-BIG-VOX. 888-624-4869. So if you hear the phone ringing, that means that you are in line and you are ready to go. And we will roll through those in real time. Be sure you have the radio or TV turned down. You got a good signal. You can communicate your point. You're not a rambler. And, of course, you want to stay appropriate within the boundaries of the show. To the people we go. Rick Burgess Show, unscreened phone calls. Go ahead.
2: Picture a woman sitting in a doctor's office. It's just past 8 o'clock. They've locked the doors. She's been left behind. She's entering the twilight zone.
3: Yep.
1: Okay. Okay. All right. Not bad. Not bad.
3: Good effort.
1: Rick Burgess Show, unscreened phone calls. Go ahead.
4: Good morning, guys. How are y'all doing?
1: Good. Hope you're well. Wake up. Come on. Let's get some coffee.
4: I'm good. Have y'all thought about letting Gary go on the next cruise with y'all?
1: No. No.
3: Oh, Rick.
1: Under zero circumstance. First of all,
3: please,
1: Gary,
3: take him on a luxury cruise.
1: Well, Gary,
5: please. Hey, let me tell you something. I don't want to go on the cruise. I ain't got time for that, but everywhere I go, everybody keeps asking me, you going to go on the cruise with us next year?
3: You going to Rome?
1: He doesn't like to fly, and that'll be an issue.
6: Picture him on that cruise.
1: Oh, I can't, Gary.
6: Oceana would never be the same.
1: No, and that'd be the end of that arrangement. Rick Burgess Show, unscreened phone calls. Go ahead.
7: Rick, you ought to be able to get all the high notes you want Friday night. Just let Sherry pull that rope tight on them Nadmires, and that'll get you all you can get. You hear me?
8: You think so?
7: Oh, hear me?
8: You think so, buddy? You think so?
1: Okay.
8: Thank you for calling me.
3: Nadmires.
8: Yeah.
3: Them old Nadmires.
8: Appreciate you. You know what I mean? You know what I mean?
3: Rick.
1: we continue. Like Rick Burgess Show, unscreen phone calls.
6: Like
1: go ahead.
6: Bounces.
9: Hey, what's up, guys? It's Jeremy up in Indiana.
1: Hey, buddy. Hope you're well.
9: Hey, I seen that video of Trump taking out a tiger, Rick, and I was wondering if it boosted your confidence. Maybe you'll step up from a wolf to a lion now.
1: No. Wolf's the ceiling. Look, I'm not foolish.
6: Rick, I'm begging you to go to Kyle.
1: I'm not foolish. Rick Burgess Show, unscreened phone calls. Go ahead. When I kill a wolf and bring it in, you're going to stand for it. Go ahead.
10: Hey, guys. Y'all may have already talked about it. Y'all hear that new single from Riley Green and Peyton Manning?
1: Yeah, we talked about it.
10: Alabama versus Tennessee.
1: Talked about it yesterday.
3: That was funny.
1: Thanks.
3: Yeah, it was.
1: You got to listen to the whole show. I mean, we talked about it, a lot. This is why you can't miss a minute.
6: Can't miss one.
1: Rick Burgess Show, unscreened phone calls. Go ahead.
11: Hey, Greg, it's Denise. Just let you know I'm going to come to the show Friday. I got some farm fresh eggs for you, still covered in doo-doo and everything.
3: All right, buddy. Okay. Denise's voice changed a little bit.
1: That's hilarious. Rick Burgess Show, unscreened phone calls. Go ahead.
12: Good morning, Rick.
3: Hey, Larry.
1: On your son. Come on. What's going on, Larry?
12: Greg.
1: Yes.
12: Kevin and I have a question to ask you.
1: Okay, go ahead.
6: Oh, gosh.
12: You remember, Rick, taking a couple to California?
3: Oh, you took the couple to California? Wanda and Willie.
1: Yes, I try to forget it, but, it's hard to forget trauma in your life.
12: Whatever happened to them?
1: I have no idea, nor do I desire to know. So, thank you.
12: We were listening to it. To your show on YouTube, it was funny as anything.
3: You'd never heard it.
1: It's a very, very funny story. It was not as much fun to actually live. Now, it is fun to tell, but not fun to live. But, asking how they're doing, I've told this before, that's like you get through about, five mummy movies, and somebody asks you again, let's go down and open that mummy up again. You just don't do it. And so it's a great story. It's a wonderful adventure that Bubba and I went on. We both were traumatized from it, and we're glad everybody enjoys it. But I have no desire to go down into the crypt and open up the mummy's tomb. So I wish them well, and hopefully I won't ever see them again. Rick Burgess Show, unscreened phone calls. It's a great story. Go ahead.
13: Hey, man, I just wanted to say this is TJ from Huntsville, and I just wanted to say I saw y'all at the tour. It was beautiful, man. War Eagle.
1: Thank you. Appreciate
3: that. War Eagle in
1: Thank
3: there.
1: You. Appreciate that, I think.
3: I think, yeah.
1: Rick Burgess Show, I'm screen phone calls. Go ahead.
14: Hey, guys. This is Jason from McCullough.
1: Hey, buddy.
14: I need your help. I used the term, that's the walking dog, the other day, and my wife looked at me like I was crazy.
1: Really?
14: I told her where I got it. I told her where I got it from, and she's like, no, you're making that up. I'm like, no, they use it all the time. So how did y'all get it? Where did it come from? It,
1: you know, I researched that one time.
3: Yeah, I can't remember
1: because
3: what it was.
1: It's one of those. It's not in that book, unfortunately. Man, we looked in the book.
3: Yeah, the idioms book.
1: The idioms book. It's been around for a long time, and I tried to, you know, we heard it from the men that we grew up around, and it means you're the best at whatever you do, and you're the standard. And I went back and tried to research where it came from, and it's really, there's not a whole lot that tells you exactly where it came from. So it just tells you what the meaning is, which we know that. It means you are the best. You are dominating. You can't be defeated. You're the best of it all. And I don't know why they say walking dog, though.
15: I thought it was maybe with, like, if a dog is in a dog fight, you got one dog that's laying down after the fight and one dog that's still walking around. So he wins. He's the walking dog.
3: Yeah, I always thought it was dominance.
1: It is dominant.
3: Dominant, dominant.
1: Well, it is dominant, but you mean that kind? But that wouldn't be a walking dog.
3: No, that's him. No, I'm just talking about the walking, like a dominance. Like,
1: well, if he won the fight, he would have been the dominant dog.
3: He's talking about something else. I'm just talking about what I always thought it was. It's just, it was a dominance.
1: No, the meaning of it.
3: What we're saying. Dominant.
15: You're the one that said dominant.
3: I know,
15: dominant,
3: but I just like saying
15: now.
3: I just like saying it.
15: I know. Right.
3: Every time we say dominant, we normally do that.
1: Because that's actually a different kind of dog.
3: Yeah.
1: And a dog doing something different.
3: I just said it.
1: And it's also how a young Indian brave got his name.
15: Yes. Or in a dog show. Yes. Right, that's true. Yeah. Or in a dog show, you've got a walking dog. I don't know.
1: Yeah, it has to do with a dog doing well.
3: But yeah, I don't. It's a positive. I mean, if you're the walking dog, it's not a negative.
1: Rick Burgess Show, unscreen phone calls. Go ahead.
16: Good morning, guys. Just want to say I'm coming to the show Friday night, and I'm so excited. Can't wait to be there.
1: Come on.
16: But I have a question about Gary's rules for the turkey call contest.
1: Yes.
3: Well, he just kind of makes it up as he goes.
1: He makes it up as he goes. Yeah, I mean, I've seen him give a call to someone who did a really good call, and I've seen him give a call to someone he said is so bad they need his turkey call.
3: How about this last week's?
1: Yeah.
3: How about?
16: Well, can they?
3: Made no sense. It was funny.
16: Will he let you use the mouth calls?
1: No.
3: No. No. No. No. No. No. No.
1: The diaphragm? No, you can't use the diaphragm. Uh-huh.
16: Okay, that was my question. I can't wait to see you guys. So excited.
1: Well, I hope you get the opportunity to do your turkey call for Gary.
16: That won't be me, but that's what I'm bringing my husband for.
1: Okay, good.
3: We're going to get you to do it right now.
1: Well, we'll see you Friday night. Looking forward to it.
16: Thank you, guys.
1: Bye-bye.
3: The lady that won last week, her call was funny.
1: It was funny. And Gary said, by golly, you need one.
3: Yeah.
1: Rick Burgess Show, unscreen phone calls. Go ahead.
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1: 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But we have before throughout our history, sadly. 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

0: still denying any involvement in the food fight of 1979, Rick Burgess.
1: Thanks for being with us today, America. Somebody mentioned it earlier. Is Gary going on the cruise next year? No. Zero. Can you imagine?
2: I mean, I'll go if they want me to. Is there any way I can get to Spain without flying?
1: Well, no.
3: Tell him he can't fish over the side of the boat.
1: No.
3: Oh, can you?
1: No.
2: Hey, I'm gonna drop a cork out here and see what we get.
3: Big old catfish.
1: So Oceana has decided, I don't know, after everything that this show does and people going with us, that they want to do this again. Because they love you guys, and your response has been great. I mean, and this cruise was so much fun, getting to meet so many of you. I mean, to the point that

0: We've made friends that we didn't have before. So, I mean, like I say, some of them are coming to the show Friday night from all the way down in South Florida. Right. And I think going to be here in the Vox seats on Friday. You know, we picked up new listeners from spouses that had spouses that liked the show and then came and got to be part of it. It was a lot of fun. We have great memories from that, and we're excited next year when it's different locations and a different time of year. We're going on August 6th through the 13th. We're going to leave from Barcelona and we'll end in Rome. We'll go to Valencia and Barcelona in Spain. And then we'll go to Sète and Saint-Tropez in France. Then we'll move on to Cinque Terre in Tuscany in Italy. And then we'll go to the island of Corsica. And then we end the trip in the internal city of Rome. Wonderful, wonderful trip. 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Barcelona to Rome. What a trip. It's going to be great. So I remember us looking up and we saw this guy that had stolen one of these luggage vehicles that you see driving around the airport on the tarmac. And is this story, this update tied to that? I'm like you. I saw it, Speedy, into last week
1: or something. Yeah.
0: And
1: this story is a CNN story, and it's it looks like it. I think it might be that same story because it's dated back to October the 8th.
0: Okay.
1: But what I believe is new is there's now audio that has come out between ground control and the pilot.
2: It's good.
0: Ground control to Major Tom.
1: So 26-year-old airplane passenger in California was arrested after sneaking through an access door at the airport, going on to the tarmac and stealing the airport tug. Okay.
0: There he is.
1: He finally crashed it. And it's just a bizarre ride. Okay, I think Adler even had this. Then we never got to it.
0: Yeah, it was on our video links back. I think on Friday the 9th.
1: Right.
2: Speedy, you can't say nothing. We could talk you into that.
0: We could have talked you into that. So easily. Could have talked me into it.
2: Oh yeah,
1: it starts
0: in 86.
1: It starts with the pilot asking, "Hey, what's going on with all the emergency personnel and all that?" On and then please. Just wait till it ends.
2: Why is he driving erratic?
1: With a witness that talks.
2: Nothing better than a good live witness.
3: Hey, ground. SkyWest 3492. Just out of curiosity, you know what's going on with the vehicles behind us with all the law enforcement?
4: Looks like someone stole a tug. It was a security breach at the airport. Someone stole a tug.
5: I mean, I don't know. That's crazy. Kind of unexpected in Orange County.
6: I worry about our security in our airports, not only here, but everywhere else.
2: That's not a real voice.
0: Is it? That's not a real voice.
6: Worry about our security in our airports, not only here, but everywhere else.
0: I'm sorry.
7: I worry about our security in our airports, not only
2: They're faking just for a laugh.
1: It's almost like it took a hit of helium.
0: So they refer to these vehicles as a tug. Is this the one that helps the plane back out?
2: You know, it might be.
0: They get in front of them and they push them back.
1: Yeah, connect it.
0: Yeah. So I guess this isn't a luggage one. It's a tug.
8: Golly.
1: It's the tug. Yeah, that's what it says.
7: I'll tell you what. I'm really worried about our security, not just here.
6: Worry about our security in our airport.
2: It's like a man trying to talk like a woman.
6: It is. Everywhere else.
1: Yeah.
0: It's almost like a comedian that has a female character. Yeah,
1: he didn't want to be identified. And they said, hey, we need a quote. He goes, well, okay.
7: I tell you.
0: So what happened to this guy?
1: I
2: bet they had to speak to him.
1: I'm sure
2: you can get charged him with.
1: He was scheduled to fly to Seattle. Went out an access door at gate 12 at the John Wayne Airport in Orange County around 5:30 p.m. Pacific. This is according to airport spokesman. The man then stole an Alaskan Airlines tug and a type of vehicle used to move moving luggage, trailers, planes around the airport.
2: I would be arguing. I wasn't stealing it. I was just driving.
0: I was just riding. I wasn't trying to steal. I can't get it home. I'm leaving here. I'm just going on a joyride.
1: Then he drove it from gate 12, where he stole it, to gate 7, where he crashed into another vehicle.
2: Uh-oh.
0: Now that part.
1: Then the Delta passenger.
0: Yep.
1: It says, then he attempted after that to steal a lavatory service truck
2: belonging
1: to American Airlines before he was arrested by airport police. Yeah. You can't believe it took him that long. But anyway.
2: There's some substance here.
0: Well, you know what? Well, my concern is Speedy.
8: I'm really concerned about the security here, but not just here at other airports.
1: He was arrested on charges of vehicle theft, trespassing, and vandalism.
0: Well, I will tell you, and if you've ever...
1: He's still in custody.
2: When did he vandalize?
0: When
2: he crashed into it.
0: Yeah. Those of you that fly a lot know this. There are certain gates, I just went on one on part of this last journey, where you do walk across the tarmac to the plane.
1: Right.
0: Yeah. You know, they're not all right up to the...
1: Yeah.
0: And I guess he was on one of those, and he darted out.
1: Whatever plane, what airport was it? I think Miami International, you do that.
2: Walk out on the tarmac?
0: Yeah. Mm-hmm. Certain airlines, you do, some you don't.
9: It's kind of jarring. You're kind of like, wow, it's loud out here.
0: Yeah. Of course, the best one ever was when we were in, what was the city where in Germany we were in, where we were just at the airport. And Sherry Burgess, you know, who we heard when she was on the show from the cruise, she'll drop a funny line when you don't expect it.
1: Yeah.
0: And it was an airport where you had to get off the plane, get on a bus, then be taken to the terminal. And it was Germans. We want you to get onto the bus.
1: Oh.
0: And Sherry's like, something about Germans telling you to go on the bus. It's unnerving. It's very unnerving.
2: We all know history.
0: And I laughed pretty hard. I said, now I wish everybody hadn't heard you, but that's funny.
2: But now nobody wants to get on the
0: right.
2: Bus.
0: Right. So Greg and I were discussing some of the greatest stealings of vehicles of all time. You remember there's one, you remember the guy got in the airplane and started flying around in the airplane? Remember him?
2: Didn't he crash and die?
9: He killed himself.
1: That ended poorly. That was a suicide.
0: Probably the best one.
2: Rick, nobody died.
0: Yeah, probably the best one.
1: Let's go with one.
2: Let's go with one we kind of chuckled.
0: I mean, that's on him. I mean,
2: it is.
0: Hey, he stole an airplane. That's
2: he knew he couldn't fly a plane.
0: Right. And
2: he did pretty good considering.
0: Yeah. And then there was the guy that Greg talked about in the break.
2: Oh, the greatest.
0: He stole the pace car at Talladega
2: and took it at a lap.
0: Now let me tell you, when the Alabama State Troopers, they don't like you stealing the.
1: They don't like you getting on the track at all. You remember me getting arrested?
0: Correct.
1: Getting a station van on it?
0: But at least you weren't beaten.
2: They drug him out, and he had no shirt on.
0: Of course.
2: They pinned him to the pavement.
0: Well, Greg, if you're gonna steal the pace car,
2: he made a complete lap.
0: He did. If you're gonna steal
2: the pace car, his buddy said, "You won't do that."
0: Greg,
2: Speedy, I'm going back to you.
0: So he's out of jail. He's paid his fine. So now he's just got a great story.
1: Yeah.
2: Oh, yeah.
0: But if you're going to steal the pace card at Talladega, you're going to be shirtless.
1: Adler show.
2: Oh, absolutely.
0: But they drag him out and they beat him to a pulp. And he had it coming. He did.
2: Look at all the people.
0: Right, Greg, right there in the trial.
1: Good.
0: But he did complete one successful lap.
2: He did. And I bet that was the challenge from his friends.
0: Greg, can you imagine in 1986, 87, anywhere in there?
2: That could have been you.
0: If I would have said, I'm going to steal the pace car. Look, now
1: everybody's got him by the hair.
0: Yeah, everybody's mad.
2: I think he's resistant.
0: Everybody's really mad. Oh, well, Greg, if you're no shirt at Talladega, of course you're resistant.
2: Yeah, that's true.
1: Remember, we used to wear shirts like that all tight. Also, someone just texted, didn't we have a tank stolen one time?
0: We did.
2: Rode through town crushing stuff.
0: That's a great one.
2: Mm.
0: Dangerous.
2: Yeah. It was running over cars.
0: Dangerous.
2: Knocking down power lines.
0: Yeah.
2: Remember that?
1: Yeah.
9: Yes.
0: Oh, yeah.
9: The dangerous. Tank rampage.
1: The concrete barrier. Is that what it got
0: beer
1: stuck
0: truck?
1: On?
2: It was.
0: Beer truck? We've had beer truck.
1: Oh, yeah.
2: We understood that one.
0: Sure. Sure. That desire's crept in every now and then.
1: Yeah.
0: But,
9: The tank one
2: was definitely the most destructive.
0: It was the most destructive.
2: Look, he's going down the road with a light pole.
0: There's something about that pace car. There's something about that pace car that I really like.
9: That's second place.
2: Because you know that there were others involved talking him into it. You know that.
0: So tank, pace car.
2: Yeah.
0: I mean, the tug's looking like nothing now.
1: Nothing.
0: Yeah.
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15: One more shot to see this hard-to-describe show, and that's this Friday night. 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Premium seat holders, you should have all your information. Look forward to that meet and greet. There's a handful of tickets that remain. Click on ticket type. There's a few buy one, get one frees, and all of them can be purchased with the code RBS20 at 20% off, and we look forward. I'm being completely honest. We've talked about this. It has been a lot of work. It has been expensive. Because we want to give you a first-class experience. But I can honestly say this, we will miss it.
16: Yeah. Oh, absolutely.
15: It has been a lot of fun.
16: Yeah, I'm sad.
15: We kind of hate to see it end because it was so much fun. And we'll review it, and then we'll think about what we may or may not can do going forward, and we'll update you on all that when we kind of have all that, ironed out. So a couple of things. I'm looking here at number 14, Adler. Now, I remember this story. Does everybody remember the story when a Georgia police officer shot Hee-Haw the donkey?
16: Yes.
17: I
16: was on Hee-Haw's side.
15: Yeah. Were you?
16: Yes.
15: Well,
16: he shouldn't have shot Hee-Haw.
15: Greg, we have body cam footage. Well, we have body cam footage. You may see that the donkey's aggressive.
16: The donkey's going to kill me.
18: What do you think, Ad?
19: I think it makes the police honestly look worse, unfortunately.
15: Really?
19: Yes.
16: It's a miniature donkey.
15: Greg, you ever been attacked by a miniature donkey?
16: I would kick it and punch it, but I might even pick a stick
18: last
16: up.
18: Last thing
16: it.
18: I would do.
16: I might even pick a stick up and hit it or something.
15: Last
16: I'm
15: thing?
16: I'm not shooting it.
18: Yes. Yeah. Yeah. Last thing I'm doing is shooting a donkey, unless I can't do anything and it's about to.
15: You ever dealt with a donkey?
16: Here's a man claims he can.
19: I've never dealt with a donkey.
16: Here's a man claims donkeys. He can beat a wolf. Mm-hmm. Oh. He's worried about a donkey.
15: Okay.
16: Not just any donkey, a little donkey.
15: Now, a miniature donkey, I will say, I would see that differently. But a full-grown donkey, careful. Be careful.
16: Now, ask
15: Gary.
16: I'll give you that.
15: Yeah, but
16: Gary Gum one down.
18: Wouldn't you claim, though, that
16: that was to save his goats.
18: Your checklist of aggressiveness, shooting the donkeys probably down here at the bottom.
15: You ever been around an aggressive donkey?
18: Yeah, but what I'm saying. But I'm just saying, I'm not, as soon as it comes, bam!
16: I'm talking about this donkey. You know, well, this situation involved this donkey, and the pictures I've seen, he's one of the small.
15: I'm okay with us just talking about this situation.
16: No, I will not accept
15: a blanket donkey statement.
16: I'll give you that.
18: Yeah, I'm just talking about this situation.
15: Right.
16: Because there's some, and they get cranked up. I love to hear them scream.
15: I had two aggressive donkeys come after Sherry and me. Not too long ago.
16: Yeah.
15: And when they're running at you with them big teeth showing, hollering like they're coming after you,
16: let me clarify. I'm talking about in this particular case.
15: Same. Just this tiny donkey.
18: Yeah. Let's watch
15: just
18: and
15: little
18: listen.
15: Hee-Haw.
18: Let's
15: right.
18: watch and listen
15: let's
18: and
15: make,
18: see.
15: Let's look at the body cam and let's make our assessment
18: okay.
15: on whether tiny Hee-Haw was dangerous.
19: All right. And I think it cuts away. It doesn't actually show the donkey being shot.
16: Yeah.
18: Oh, well, that's kind.
19: That's good.
15: He does try to tase it.
18: It's in the dark.
19: Mm-hmm. Here comes the donkey.
18: The donkey. Okay,
19: oh,
18: we have
19: a dog.
18: Dog who does not worried about
19: he's
18: it.
19: He's trotting
18: the
19: up
18: dog,
19: to him.
18: Yeah, the donkey's just kind of walking.
19: Look, and
16: he's wanting you to play with him.
20: If I was to shoot a donkey.
18: Y'all.
21: I apologize
20: for that. Firearm discharged at a donkey.
18: Y'all.
20: It was trying to attack us in the pasture on a track.
18: Come on. It didn't try to attack you.
19: Well, seemed like he was just trotting up, guys.
16: Yeah, it's like, oh, there's people, because I mixed in with people all the time because he was a pet.
15: Yeah, but
16: here's some other people to play with.
15: The only thing this officer didn't do was shoot Shrek.
16: He was next. If he'd have showed up, he'd have got him.
15: Because this is like Eddie Murphy.
16: He does. That is a great comparison.
15: But I don't know. The donkey does have its mouth open, but it does not look like this guy has something he can't handle.
16: If he gets up on me, punch it in the face.
15: All right, so here it comes.
19: It's just trotting, y'all. It's not even running. It's trotting.
15: Right and then there, it is.
20: I was about to shoot a donkey.
19: Yeah. Sorry, what now?
21: I apologize
20: for that. Firearm discharged at a donkey. It was trying to attack us in the pasture on a track.
16: You don't hear that a lot.
15: That
16: it was going to attack us.
15: Yeah,
16: it had them all cornered and was heading down the woodpile, tried to stomp them. the body cam footage, in my opinion, doesn't tell me anything. Yes, he stuck his little head out like he was coming to you to scrub his head.
0: No, I saw it. He did open his mouth.
18: Well, look, he likes to make noise. He's just trotting up. He's just trotting up. He's not even, like, running at a full... He's not
16: clearly
18: running.
16: This guy has a thing, has a fear of donkey.
18: Boom.
0: You didn't see him open his
16: did
0: mouth like he's trying to bite
16: him? Did y'all see how small he was? Do you see how small he is?
0: He is very small, but Greg...
16: Now, the full-grown, I'm with you. Well, I full grown, get you down, stomp you.
0: If I saw Adler, I might not think he's dangerous, but he is.
16: Well, that's true.
18: Well, but,
0: okay.
18: Dog. So guys, that donkey is coming up like a dog looking for a pet.
16: Yeah, just slap it.
0: Was
16: across
0: that dog
16: the face.
0: Also on the farm, or was that their working dog?
20: Was that shoot a donkey?
16: Yeah, I don't know.
0: By the way,
18: because it seems fine. It just
16: ran away.
18: That's just a farm dog and a farm donkey.
0: Well, I was gonna say, like I say, if it's their dog, he didn't do a very good job. Because he could have calmed him down.
16: Yeah, he could have told him, hey, be cool. These guys got
18: we
16: weapons.
18: Can't get inside the mind of that officer, so we don't know.
16: Or the donkey. We can't get inside the mind of the donkey. Did he try to tase it? No.
18: No, but just from a distance here, it doesn't seem as though it's being
16: now,
18: too aggressive.
16: Grab your billy club and go, now, if you cross the line, I'm going to pop you in the head.
0: In the original story, let me look. I'll see if I have this right. It says moving toward officer. Says there was an attempt to use a taser, and then the other one opens fire. Apparently, somebody was going to try the taser first.
16: Then the guy says, real scared of donkeys, decided
0: well, that
16: to
0: guy seems to be very afraid of
16: I just don't think anybody's life was in danger.
0: We don't know what the donkey's intentions were. We don't know the situation.
16: But I think I would have given a minute.
0: There's times on the show it sounds like that we're inside the mind of a donkey, but
16: now
0: we
16: if
0: really
16: it's
0: are.
16: The big grown donkey and he's swing, you know.
18: Now, this
16: that.
18: Is the donkey here. No, this is not this footage, but this is just footage
16: same
18: of
16: donkey.
18: The donkey.
16: Same
18: look,
16: donkey.
18: Walking same donkey.
16: The same way because it sees somebody. Here,
0: his mouth
16: it's
0: open.
16: Exact same thing. Yeah. He was coming up to get his head scrubbed.
18: Yeah.
16: He was wanting them to pet him.
0: I do say this, and
16: that's the exact same gait that he had.
0: And I acknowledge I was not there. Okay, man. So I want to get that on the record.
18: They killed that donkey.
0: But
16: look at him. Here he comes.
0: This guy, for a police officer that can they can all face real danger, he seemed a little skittish.
16: He did.
0: That didn't seem... It didn't seem to call for that. Again, I didn't see the whole scene, and I'm not seeing it.
16: And when I say this, I'm not losing sleep over it.
0: I'm not
16: this
0: either.
16: Isn't justice, must be done, but I'm just going, buddy, that was a little
0: I'm
16: much.
0: Not
16: going
0: to do a
16: I'm
0: vigil.
16: I'm going, that's a little much, buddy.
0: Yeah, I'm not going to do a vigil for he hauled the donkey or anything like that. But, I mean.
18: I am.
0: Yeah, I know. I know you are. Well, you did one for Harambe. Remember that?
18: Yeah, I did that one thing for Harambe.
0: Yeah, you sure did. And this explains the new song you tried to get in for Friday night called We Love You, Hee-Haw.
18: Yeah.
0: But I thought it was about the TV show. I now realize.
16: No, it's called We Love You, Hee-Haw.
0: Right. Yeah.
16: What was that hit you had? Love Don't Call. Which one was it?
18: No, I'll never say.
16: Love's
18: never
16: Not Lonely.
0: Oh, you'll never get
18: Look,
0: to say.
18: Look, here's a girl You're holding right. the baby
0: yeah.
18: donkey.
0: Yeah, he wasn't. That was, that's
16: now,
0: when he was
16: granted,
0: a baby.
16: He wasn't a baby.
0: He
16: wasn't
0: that same thing. Trying to make it look worse.
16: That person that scrubbed his head when he came running, it was the exact same thing.
0: Greg,
16: he
0: weren't
16: there. The police to
18: I guess what we're saying, I think if this was a Vox verdict, I think we would all say we can understand the farmer's reaction that owns the donkey. Like, what have you done?
0: Yeah,
18: why did you do that?
0: Based on what we've seen and heard, yeah.
18: Right.
0: But we weren't there.
18: No, we weren't.
17: Will you remember
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3: 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The general election is Tuesday, November 3rd. Polls will be open from 7 a.m. until 7 p.m. and voters should bring a valid photo ID. 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

0: 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You got Speedy, you got Greg, you got Adler, you got all of you out there. You got 866, the number 6, Big Box, text or call. 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
0: Oh, that's right. Come on. The world needs us. The world needs us. This is what we're looking for.
1: The show the world desperately needs.
0: I agree. So if you missed the first 3 hours, go catch it on the archive on our YouTube channel or our podcast channel not long after the live show is over. And today, Wednesday Bible Study Back 2. That's 11 o'clock Central, noon Eastern, live on our YouTube channel, but then the archive available from it soon after as well. Do any of you know actress Selma Blair? Do y'all recognize her, Selma Blair?
2: Do not.
3: Yeah, you would recognize her.
0: Is
4: this the biter?
0: Yep.
4: She bites everybody?
0: Let me see.
2: Okay.
0: Selma.
2: Remember,
4: she's bald.
2: Me and Lisa were sitting there last night in Entertainment Tonight was on, because she loves it. And they were. I didn't know who she was, but
3: she was in...
2: she's having some serious issues, it sounds like.
3: Yeah, she was in, like... She had a big run there in the early 2000s. She was in, like, Cruel Intentions, Legally Blonde, Hellboy, The Sweetest Thing... A lot of movies from that.
0: Do I see Legally Blonde on here?
3: Legally Blonde. Yes, yep.
0: I don't remember.
2: I vaguely remember.
4: So apparently we'll get into this here of what happened and her breakdown. But I saw a story where she was on a plane and
2: went
4: was
2: crazy.
4: Wanting to open the door and then started biting people and they talked about her history of biting people.
0: Yeah.
4: And she's bit other actresses and actors.
2: Yeah. She
4: and one of the actresses bit her back.
2: It. And I think she wrote a book and put it in it about how she bites people.
4: Yeah.
0: She, as y'all said, she's been arrested, and you're right, for trying to open a plane door mid flight before allegedly punching a flight attendant
2: and biting
0: another. As a matter of fact, Kelly Clarkson has just come out and said she actually bit her.
2: Yeah,
0: so
2: she did it like almost like a loving thing.
0: Yeah, right.
2: She couldn't afford her to bite her.
0: Right, that was right. So here is this the story about what happened?
3: Yeah, Fox News report.
0: Here's Fox News with the story.
5: Breaking right now, actress Selma Blair has been arrested after allegedly attacking crew members on a Delta flight from Los Angeles to New York. Port Authority police took Blair into custody after the plane landed at JFK last night. TMZ says she punched one flight attendant bit another after trying to open the plane's door mid-flight.
0: Hey, don't do
5: Blair's
0: that.
5: Representative tells TMZ she experienced a medical emergency and is now stable. We're working on the air traffic control audio, and we will bring that to you shortly.
3: Okay.
0: Yeah. Let me tell you, these door openers, you don't know where they are.
2: They panic. They want to get out.
0: Oh, man.
2: Somebody tackle her.
0: I don't want to fly with a door opener.
3: She's in serious trouble, though. Here she is in court.
4: Yeah.
6: A lawful officer trying to effectuate his duties while transporting Ms. Blair to the hospital, and then once she got to the hospital, she assaulted the nurse that was trying to administer aid to her. These are serious allegations, and I do believe these are people in the community here that she poses a risk of doing the same thing if she continues to I do believe she poses a risk to these individuals.
4: So that's her in court standing there with her attorneys all around her.
0: Well, it's not good if the judge thinks you pose a risk. You're not going to get to leave.
4: No. You have to really be struggling mentally to try to open an airplane door mid-flight.
0: Yeah. But you know, can I tell you the
2: picture? I'm almost
0: not wanting to plant this seed. But I know you're right. But, you know, there's some people that are just claustrophobic. And, you know, sometimes that can get unreasonable when they start feeling like they're closed in.
2: I can relate to that.
0: And I'm concerned sometimes, you know, if you're claustrophobic, looking around the plane sometimes, don't let that get in your head.
4: No.
0: I wish I hadn't brought it up.
4: See, that's why sitting beside the door on that aisle comes with responsibility.
0: Yeah, now let me tell you, if I'm
4: sitting, because I tell you what, I'm sitting there, you try to open that door, that's not going to go well
3: with
4: for you.
3: With great leg room comes great responsibility.
0: Well said.
2: You don't think, well said, that you can handle it, I mean, when they ask this, are you uncomfortable, and you look some weakling sitting there, I'm like, you get somebody up that's going
4: to
2: make
4: that's
2: a difference.
4: That's it.
2: I announce to the plane. Stop them.
0: I announce to the plane every time I get the honor. Don't y'all worry about it.
2: Got it.
0: I got it.
4: But see, your angle, though, is a little different than most.
0: Well.
4: You claim you're going to be the first one out so you can be saved
0: so
4: and
0: I can
4: help others
0: so I can
4: later
0: help.
4: In life.
0: What good am I that's to the rest not, of the plane if I'm not safe?
4: But that's not.
0: Okay. If I get injured in this and get trapped in here, I'm no good to anybody.
2: That's true.
0: So I got to get out, possibly hydrate a little bit, and get ready to help others.
2: Do you remember, Rick, it was the XFL league. We were y'all gave me a job on the broadcast team. I didn't even work for the show. I was still at the power company.
4: Yeah,
2: like I said, I'd be there Sunday and I'd be in the house hanging a booger light on Monday.
4: Yeah,
2: somebody's house. Anyway, we were on. It's a small plane. I think we're going to Orlando with the props. And all of a sudden, the stewardess goes, "That don't look right." And it was the handle on the door. And we're like, "Well,
0: what do you mean it don't look right?"
4: What do you mean don't look?
2: And they had to rock back there and look at it. Oh, I think we'll be all right.
0: Well, I think we're gonna be all right.
2: They were concerned with the latch.
4: Who's got some duct tape?
2: Yeah, but because I remember thinking, oh, no.
0: Right.
2: Ain't nothing you can do. You know, you can stop a person from trying to do it, but if that baby breaks loose on its own, it's just over.
0: I really think there needs to be a picture of me that goes out to all airlines saying, put him on that row.
2: If he comes on your plane,
0: put him there.
4: Put him on that row so he can save himself?
0: No, so I can be out first to get others out.
2: Oh,
4: okay.
0: If I'm trapped back here in that plane, I'm not any help to anybody.
3: So lead, follow, or get out of the way, you would prefer to lead.
0: That's correct.
3: Out of the plane. Okay.
0: I'm going to lead out, then help others after I'm safe.
3: Gotcha. Right. That's good. Sure. In that order.
0: Guys, how can you help somebody if you're not safe? Can y'all help people injured?
2: You can't.
0: Can you help people trapped under a seat? No. You can't.
4: Okay,
0: can you help somebody on fire? You can't.
4: I don't know.
0: You know, helped anybody then. You got one thing on your mind trying to get that thing put out.
2: Mm-hmm. That's it.
4: But now, what I heard, she has a condition that she suffers from that she blames for all this, right?
2: I know her lawyer tried to go that she is not a pattern of this, even though we kind of hear
0: there. Apparently she
4: is. It something like, boy, here I go, but something like MS or something she called.
2: Oh, what? She does. Yeah.
0: How does MS make you bite?
2: I remember hearing
4: and then
2: that.
4: Then she said something about she was off her medication. She didn't have her medication.
2: I think she does.
4: It made her like hallucinate.
2: I don't know if MS makes people do that.
3: No,
2: I'm not familiar with it.
4: Maybe I'm wrong with that.
0: I think it's inappropriate. There's a Georgia policeman says she better not bite me.
4: Oh, right.
0: Rick. She'll never get a tooth in me.
2: She won't get near me. I'll end that.
3: Okay, I'm reading here. She did say that she has MS, but she meant munching syndrome.
0: Hey.
3: She'll bite you in a second.
2: It's not what you think.
4: But
2: it's munching syndrome.
3: I've never seen Legally Blonde, by the way.
2: I haven't either.
3: Good movie?
2: Never seen it.
3: What did you think of it, Speedy?
4: Hadn't seen it.
2: Is that what's her name's biggest movie?
3: Yeah.
2: What's her name?
3: Reese Witherspoon.
2: Reese Witherspoon?
4: Yeah, that you said, hey.
2: What's her name?
0: Reese Witherspoon. You talking about somebody who knows how to bring in the money.
3: Hey, her company.
0: She's a marketing genius.
3: She sold her company a few years ago for $900 million. That's almost $1 billion. And now she's buying it back.
2: Buying it back?
0: Is that the one that's got that name of her granddaddy or something?
3: Yeah, like some Media Swan or something. I forget.
0: No, that's not it.
2: Media Swan.
3: I forget what
0: Where'd
3: it is.
0: Where'd you get Media Swan from?
3: Reese Witherspoon. I'm figuring it out.
0: Like a first and last name. I think it was her granddaddy or something.
3: Yeah.
0: And they sold clothing of some kind.
3: Hello Sunshine?
0: No, that's...
4: Hello Sunshine?
3: Media Wan.
0: No, I guess you and I are talking about two different things.
3: All right.
0: She owns so many things, honestly, it's hard to keep up.
4: But didn't you see her, like,
3: raking it in?
4: Alabama Theater or something, Rick? Didn't you see her there?
0: Oh, yeah.
4: Yeah.
2: Rick was the only guy in there.
0: Yeah. I watched her milk.
7: So I tell you, this is great.
2: This is just outstanding.
0: Right. I watched her milk.
7: My wife drove me here, too.
0: I watched her milk.
2: I had a surgery.
0: I watched her milk over 2,000 women of so much money by just sitting
4: up there
0: and talking about a book.
2: Yeah,
0: she didn't even have a show. There was no show there.
2: No LED lights.
3: And they
2: lines.
3: Loved it.
0: They loved every minute of it. We love you, Reese. Thank you for your $1,200 purchase. And what was brilliant is your ticket to the show got you a book, but then you got to sit there and hear about the book and hear about her life and somebody asked her questions. And then she lets you know all the other stuff she's got for sale. Yeah. It was brilliant. I never seen anything like it.
4: You were clapping for other reasons. She was you like, were clapping because how well
0: she was a Southern.
2: You couldn't believe you were there.
0: Yeah. She was a Southern Belle cult leader.
3: Yes.
2: Hey, Rick.
3: Yes.
0: I even think that she exaggerates her Southern accent.
3: We in Alabama, you know she does.
0: Mm-hmm.
3: Yeah. Huh. But she's Reese is raking in that cash with her spoon.
0: Draper James is what I was talking about. Okay. Draper James. Thank you, Tex Nation. Draper James.
3: She might not have never sold that.
0: That one is some kind of clothing thing or something.
3: Huh.
0: Oh, she brought that up. Well, I think I might do a Draper James down on 38. Yes, please, Reese. So we go to the beach, we can buy from you too.
3: Yes.
0: Can't even get away from it. We'll be right back.
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1: Thank you for being with us, America. We'll get another opportunity for you to chat by phone coming up a little bit later. But you can always text this same number, 888-6-BIG-FOX, 888-624-4869. So I know there's a lot of things. We're really focused on ending the tour this Friday. But believe it or not, after this six-week run of four tour stops and a cruise, we still have other things we're going to do with the Daily Show and other appearances that are coming up. And you can kind of pick up on some of those. I'm honored that I get an opportunity to go to Mangum Baptist Church near Monroe, Louisiana. They've been with the Man Church for a long time, many years, doing our strategy. And I look forward to going back and visiting with these men. This is their end of the year gathering, and they're calling it Bibles and Black Coffee. So we're gonna. The doors open at 5:30. The event starts at 6:30, and it is a free event, fellas. You just need to come. So Mangum Baptist Church, free event, October the 25th. They're near Monroe, Louisiana. And Lord willing, I will be there, and I look forward to spending time with you guys, drinking a little coffee and studying the Word of God. It'll be a blast. So if you're in that area or you know men in that area, it'd be a good time, too, to bring men maybe you've been trying to minister to. Bring them out. Let's have a good time. We'll tell a few funnies, and we'll get them relaxed, and then we'll talk about what really matters. Okay, so some other things that are going on today. People are texting, and I told you, we talked about this yesterday.
2: Mm-hmm.
1: Those of you that don't live in Alabama, I know you think you understand it because you've got some rivalry. You really don't. They even did an ESPN documentary one time, and Bo Jackson said it best. Even this documentary is only the tip of the iceberg, and it's a really large iceberg, okay? And that is the Iron Bowl, Auburn versus Alabama.
2: Mm-hmm.
1: There's not a lot of separation. These people have to deal with each other all the time.
2: Mm-hmm.
1: Like somebody brought this up. They said, you talk about Ohio State and Michigan, certainly it's got a tradition, but that's two different states.
2: Yeah,
1: they can separate from each other.
2: Exactly.
1: This happens we're not a small state, but we're not a huge state. But
3: Monday, you're going to be back at work
1: with these people.
3: Some are Auburn, some are Alabama.
2: Yeah.
3: And people, somebody's happy and somebody's sad.
4: People buy flags and put them on their house that has half and half, and it says house divided on it.
2: Mm-hmm.
4: That's the first thing when you look at their house, what they want you to know. We're a house divided, even on the front of their car.
1: If you're in this state and somebody tells you they're in a mixed marriage, it has nothing to do with their religion or ethnicity.
4: Nope.
1: It has to do with these two teams.
4: Yep.
1: Look, we've said it before. I've even advised new people, like I would advise Reese Witherspoon, if she wants to bring in a Draper James here, I would say, do not commit to either team.
3: Yeah, stay neutral.
1: You better have both flags, and you better be. You remember what people? Remember what the Alabama people? I mean, Auburn and Alabama people got mad about when ESPN decided to do the documentary. Whose name is first?
3: Yeah,
1: is it Roll Tide War Eagle or is it War Eagle Roll Tide? They fought about that.
4: Mm. Okay, I'm still mad about it.
1: See, but anyway, so where I'm a little bit concerned for our state is Tommy Tuberville seemed to have overcome this and became a senator, and I think
3: so. That was all, we figured that was his biggest hurdle.
1: Was the Auburn-Alabama thing.
3: Yeah.
1: So, and he served us well. But there's something about him trying to be governor of Alabama. I don't know why some of them are seeing it differently, but there seems to be a little more Bama hate about this than when he was trying to be senator.
2: Yeah. Really?
1: Well, somebody just said, I just saw a Tommy Tuberville sign, and somebody had spray-painted Art Roll Tide on it. RTR. You heard the guy call the show yesterday, says he's not gonna vote for him. Guys, you can't
3: I think that guy was kidding.
1: If you're conservative,
2: surely not.
1: You cannot vote for dynamic Dougie Jones.
2: No.
1: By the way, let's admit it, I've seen Doug Jones signs, we live in Alabama, in yards that surprised me.
3: Boy, me too.
1: I didn't think I'd ever see one in Shelby County, because in Shelby County, seeing a Democrat in Shelby County is like seeing Bigfoot. It just doesn't happen very much, and no one's really ever proved it was real.
3: Yeah.
1: And I've seen some Dougie signs. And I'm like, what was that doing over here? Do you ever look at people when they have a sign of like a raging liberal Democrat, and you're like, what's wrong with them?
2: Mm-hmm.
1: You know, because
2: I'd like to knock on the door and interview them.
1: Any problems that we're having in our country right now where conservatives have a majority, if you don't think it could get worse than the current state of the left, it can get so much worse.
2: Oh, and not only that, it's only been 2 years, and we're digging out of the hole that they caused.
1: Well,
2: and it's yeah. taking a minute.
1: Guys, you can't be mad at Tommy Tuberville and vote for this guy.
2: No.
1: I mean, have we lost our ever-loving minds? And I think that rural Alabama, Roll Tide or War Eagle, they usually rise up and save us from ourselves.
2: Yeah.
1: You know, you get around the Birmingham metro area, you got a bunch of people that, you know, that don't know what's going on, and they think being a leftist is somehow makes them a good person or something.
2: Mm-hmm.
1: But usually the rural people who have some sense rise up and save the city folks from themselves. And I hope that'll happen again. And then the one that gets me is when I go over to the wealthiest part of Birmingham and there's Doug Jones signs everywhere. How wealthy people vote for Democrats is beyond me.
2: Yes.
1: All they do is demonize you all the time and talk about how evil you are.
2: Yeah.
1: And all they do is tell you you don't pay your fair share when you're carrying the tax load, by the way.
2: Oh, I know.
1: By far. Not even close.
2: I was in a really nice area.
3: Mount Brook.
2: And I saw so many Dougie Fresh shines. I didn't know what to do.
1: Wait a minute.
2: This does not make sense. Mm-hmm. I mean, y'all, I just tell you this. Saban has even put his support up for Tuberville. So I think Alabama fans can do that.
3: That helps.
4: Did he really?
1: Are you sure about that?
2: I kind of made that up.
3: I think you made that up.
2: They're buddies. I mean, you saw him at Regions.
1: But that doesn't mean he would vote for him. I think Saban's a Democrat.
2: I don't know.
4: Don't you ever say that.
1: I don't mean it. I just, he does some things. I don't know. Y'all hadn't seen all those six episodes yet.
2: Well, we can't get lackadaisical and think we got an easy opponent
1: here. By the way.
2: Everybody has to vote, y'all. Good night.
1: Somebody said they saw Doug Jones signs in Chilton County.
4: Mm-mm.
1: Hey,
4: if you want me to go get him, I will. I mean, I pull for Bama, and I don't like Tuberville, but I don't like him Dougie Joneses.
1: So, y'all, we can't. So watch out, Dougie's doing this data center thing. He's just trying to play to your fears. He don't know anything about a data center.
3: Kick it down the road.
1: He knows that some of y'all are afraid of that. He's like Democrats always do, make you afraid, and then they claim they're gonna save you from it. Don't fall for that. That's so old.
3: Yeah.
4: Also, you never hear how much water and pesticides golf courses put out and how much water they use. Evidently, data centers use about as much as a golf course.
1: By the way, we're working on an interview with a guy that has actually entered into this realm and may have come up with a solution for the power demands that is a pretty big deal. We've got an interview coming up with him.
2: Yeah.
1: We'll be right back.
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0: 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Looking forward to stepping back into the book of Philemon again today as Paul's prison letters, that series, is about to end. Couple of things. We've been talking about Jameis Winston.
12: Oh, boy.
0: Jameis Winston, interesting character.
12: I'm getting a kick out of it.
0: Interesting character. Mm-hmm. The New York Giants, I haven't been following it, but they're continuing to win. With him,
12: they
0: a good team. They just won in overtime against the Commanders, right?
12: No, they tied.
0: They tied. That's right,
12: because of the blunder. Yeah, so I want to say they're leading their division. I know that
13: they're 3-1-1.
12: Okay, boy, that's pretty good.
0: So John,
12: they have been terrible in the past.
0: John Harbaugh is going to comment on Jameis Winston, and John is he is a good coach, saying that look, no matter how you may feel about Jameis and think he's a little odd. He thinks he's his positivity is wonderful for the team.
12: I can see that.
0: So here is Harbaugh talking about the impact Jameis Winston's positivity has on the team.
14: It's the best thing to be around, and it's genuine. I mean, he comes. You know, he's a very strong faith person. He's a very strong Christian. He is a very good guy. He works extremely hard. He's very motivated.

0: unbelievable competitor. He's tough as can be. He's a fighter, and he just doesn't let adversity get him down. He understands it's, it's like Michael Jordan or Abraham Lincoln or all the different stories you've heard. It's not how many times you get knocked down, it's how many times you get back up. You need to be plus one in the get up category. And that's exactly what he does every single day of his life, I would say. And that's why people like him are always successful. I mean, most successful people are optimists. Didn't Churchill say that he knew a lot of successful people in his life? He knew a lot of pessimists in his life, and none of the successful people were the pessimists.
1: Wow.
2: And he wasn't sure he's remembering that right.
3: No.
2: He wasn't.
1: Something
2: he,
1: like that.
2: Right.
4: I
2: yeah,
4: will
2: yeah,
4: say
2: yeah.
4: this. When James was in college, I mean, we were all going, oh, he'll, do it big then, all that.
2: Well, I was pretty stupid in college.
4: Yeah, that's what I'm saying. I'm saying, but he's matured, and I think he's messing with us a little bit on this stuff. But like he said, he's full of positivity.
3: Yeah.
4: And still hanging in the league. He's been there a while.
2: Yeah. All right, so here we go.
4: I know is he messing with everybody, or is it straight up when he tries to make those speeches, does he really think he's got a point?
2: And I know.
3: I just like how he looks up to the left when he's doing it.
4: I love it when he comes out.
2: I love where we are getting to enjoy him.
4: Yes.
2: But I wonder how, I know us, the way we were as players.
4: Oh, I know what you're saying.
2: Would Jameis get on our nerves?
4: There's a chance.
2: Mm-hmm.
4: There is.
2: Because you and I were not motivated by
4: speeches,
2: rah-rah and stuff. That wasn't really our thing.
4: We were raised, you got a job, you do it, and if you don't, somebody else is going to be in there doing it. That's pretty much it.
2: Yeah, we just didn't do it big then.
4: No.
2: But yeah, we were kind of the, if you need one a speech like this at this point, you don't know what's at stake out there and you're not ready to do your job, I'm not sure what a speech is going to do right now.
4: And I like, if you're going to give me one, give me the good, calm one.
2: Yeah.
4: Then where I'm going nuts and screaming and all, those are the ones that don't work.
2: Here's the one.
4: Now, if you give me that good, and I'm throwing some good words and getting you, let's say, I love those kind. Those motivated.
2: Yeah.
4: But the hollering and screaming, and there's nothing wrong if that does motivate.
2: If that does motivate, but headbutting lockers and all that.
4: Nah.
2: Let me say this, and this is terrible. This is worse than Jameis Winston because he's got some comedy to him and some stuff. I'm not proud of it, but I think Tim Tebow would have got on my nerves.
1: Yeah. Rick, you can't say that.
4: Back to that hollering stuff.
2: Yeah. Yeah, I mean.
4: And what a,
2: I mean, I'm not, and I'm, again, that doesn't mean that no, that way's wrong and my way's
4: he
2: right.
4: Motivated, he did motivate a lot of people.
2: Yes, he did. And what I would have loved about Tim is that he's never going to ask me to give more than he's going to give. He's going to give our team everything he's got.
4: Yeah, he's going to
2: I respect
4: you.
2: The heck out
4: battle
2: of that.
4: Battle you.
2: Now, the, hollering up and jumping up and down and all that, that's not me.
4: Yeah, I'm not saying it's wrong.
2: What Tim Tebow would have done to motivate me was the way he played the game.
4: Yeah.
3: And how would he have said it?
2: Greg?
4: I tell you guys, you need to get in there and get after it, Rick. I've noticed you taking a few plays off.
2: Right.
4: Greg, that's really not it. It's just a high
2: right,
4: range.
2: Right. I know. And doesn't Lisa dislike this?
4: Yes, I was practicing one day.
3: Yeah. Didn't
4: during game day. Yeah. Mm-hmm. And she got on to me and wouldn't let me keep practicing.
2: Mm-hmm.
4: She goes, what are you doing?
2: Right.
4: I said, I'm practicing my Tim Tebow.
2: Right.
4: She said, well, that's ridiculous. She loves her some Tim Tebow.
3: Oh, yeah.
2: Right. And
4: the things he does off the field and all the, I mean, what an incredible person.
2: I didn't.
4: He probably
1: trying
4: motivates,
1: to save it.
4: He motivates the whole world except us. Right?
2: Yeah. No. His life motivates me.
4: Yes. Not his effort, his competitiveness.
2: Not speeches.
4: Yeah.
2: His integrity,
4: yeah.
2: His work ethic, all that, I'm very, very He would motivate me as his teammate.
4: It's almost
2: but
4: like
2: not the speeches.
4: That guy, you go, oh, look at all he talks about church and he's this and that. Yeah, but turn the lights on and put him on the field.
2: Oh, buddy.
4: He'll pound you.
2: And I love those kind of men that love Jesus, but when it comes time to battle, they're going to battle you.
3: Yeah.
4: Did battle.
2: Following Jesus didn't make anybody soft. It ought to make you tougher.
3: Yeah.
2: I like the way he lives his life and plays the game.
4: Oh yeah,
2: I'm just
4: absolutely.
2: Talking about rah-rah speeches. That's all I'm talking about.
3: Yeah.
2: They
4: needed it,
2: and that's just you know this, Speedy. You've coached Greg. We've all dabbled in it. We never did it for a living, but we were around people who did, obviously. And the one thing that I've been taught by every great coach, and this is exactly what we're talking about on a serious note, everybody has to play under the same rules. Nobody's treated differently than anybody else when it comes to the demands of the team. However, the way you motivate individuals is highly different.
4: Yeah. Mm-hmm.
2: What motivates one crushes another one.
3: Yeah.
2: What crushes one motivates the other one.
3: Yeah.
2: Some people respond to encouragement. Some people respond to challenge and discipline. And you have to be careful. And if you don't know, I'll go this far watching the Saban deal. Not that I'm going to tell anything about it.
3: There it goes.
2: But he,
3: there
2: you know, when he first got there, he had the incredible player, McLean. What was his first name?
4: The linebacker?
2: Yeah, the linebacker.
4: Rolando.
2: Rolando McLean.
4: Something like that.
2: Incredible player.
4: Oh.
2: Matter of fact, they were interviewing, I'm drawing a blank on the quarterback that now is a commentator on ESPN that played at Alabama.
3: McElroy.
2: Greg McElroy, he goes, now keep in mind, at this point, Rolando McLean is probably the best player we have.
4: Yeah.
2: And he didn't like the saving stuff. He didn't like being hollered at. He didn't like all that.
4: He wasn't used to it. He liked Shula's approach.
2: Yeah, and he was kind of like, hey, I ain't, this ain't doing nothing for me. And so Saban had to deal with him.
3: Are you from North Alabama?
2: Yeah.
4: Yeah.
2: Saban finally won him over, but he had to suspend him because he would fight. He would fight against it. He wouldn't get in line. So it didn't it
4: and sent off him, the field he got in trouble.
2: Yeah, but when he finally bought in, you know, then Saban was encouraging and all that, and he realized he needed to do a different way with him, and he ended up being an incredible player and you know, had some issues, but I'm talking about on the field.
4: Oh, sure.
2: But they interviewed him, and it really is interesting to hear somebody say, "Oh, I didn't like it. All he did was holler at everybody. I didn't like it at all." And so that it doesn't always
4: it's just
2: you got to pay attention. Now, again, you don't start catering or babying people. That's not what I'm talking about. But finding out what makes somebody tick, you do need to pay attention to that instead of saying, well, this is the way I treat everybody. Well, yeah. You don't get the same. No, everybody's got to follow the same rules.
3: Yeah.
4: You get on some people hard, they play harder. You get on some, they shut down.
2: Oh, yeah.
3: Yeah, that's right.
2: Well, I mean, great. I mean, you know, Dad even talked about he handled you and me different.
4: Yeah.
2: Yeah. So, I mean, he's
4: I wasn't a prima donna.
2: Yeah. Guess which way you had to handle me?
4: Yeah. Ugly.
2: Ugly. But that's what you had to do. You had to keep me in line. Yeah. You talking about somebody drift?
3: Mm-hmm.
4: Yeah, especially about year three.
2: Yeah. See, Greg didn't need that kind
4: now,
2: of
4: year one, you showed up. Yeah. Hey, buddy, here we go.
2: You start hollering at Greg, and he's going to get mad at you. You start hollering at me, then I'll rise up and go, I guess I better do better because I'm tired of being hollered at. You know? I'm the guy you have to kick off the team for a minute and put me back on.
4: Yeah, yeah.
2: Tell me what I did last year don't matter. You know, all that kind of stuff.
1: Yeah, it's like me coaching those. Fourth?
4: Yes. Soccer team.
1: 4-year-olds.
2: Heard about that.
3: How's that going, coach?
4: How is that going?
1: It's going good. It's going. We had our second to last practice last night. And,
2: Second to last.
3: Boy, I tell you what
2: does that even mean?
1: Really
2: second
1: counting them.
2: That's so
4: you just finished the third to last.
1: Hey, that Chiefs injury, ankle injury, what was it? Tyquan Thornton. We watched that injury horrible, crazy.
2: Yeah, yeah.
1: His foot was should have been at noon, and it was at like it was like 5:30.
2: Yep.
1: You know, just horrible.
2: Oh yeah.
1: That same like I think a day or something later, I'm now coaching these. I guess I have around like 5, 6, 7, 8 year olds. That's kind of the age group. Some kids are up to 10, but that's the oldest really in the group.
4: So you can yell at them.
1: And so I'm screaming at them like crazy. No, a boy goes down. And his shoe came off.
2: Oh, you thought.
1: So just to clarify.
2: Gosh, no.
1: But that injury was fresh in my mind because we had just talked about it on the show. And his shoe comes off. He goes down.
2: Off.
1: And he's like looking at it. And it's hanging off. I can't see his foot. And his foot
2: is at a
1: 90 degree. I'm like.
2: Because
1: he's like looking down at it. And he's just like holding his foot. I'm like, his foot's broken off. He can't broke his foot off.
4: He's handling it pretty well for some reason.
2: Yeah.
1: And it was just. And so I helped him tie his shoe. And we just kept moving on with the game.
2: Hey,
1: so there you go.
4: I will tell you that foot was out of socket.
2: Yeah, and I hope it never happens to you. I hope it never happens to you. But one of the hardest things about coaching youth sports is when you have a bad injury.
3: Yeah.
2: And you run out there and realize, and you have to stay calm. And it's bad.
1: Yeah.
2: I mean,
3: and then you realize, well, this is why I got approved in all those, CPR and medical this and emergency this. And that's why I did that.
4: I'm glad I paid attention.
3: Yeah. What's our emergency plan? Oh, that's why we need a key to that gate. Okay. Yeah.
1: But it was like hurting
3: cats. Because the ambulance has to get out.
1: Is it normal for them to get worse throughout the season? Like, all right. Good. I feel better.
2: Yeah, I mean, they're more tired of it than you are now.
1: Okay.
2: Yeah.
1: All right.
2: We'll be right back.
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23: Here we go, America. Thank you for being with us today as we walk through a number of stories. If you missed those, catch it on the archive today. Unscreened phone calls, we'll try to hit that again coming up next hour. We end the Are You Ready tour this Friday night, Birmingham, Alabama, the historic Lyric Theater. Across the street, our rivals, Air Supply, at the Alabama Theater. So everybody just be ready. There could be an adult contemporary rumble. the adult contemporary icons against the greatest garage band the world has ever known.
24: And I'm going to tell them, I don't care you're all out of love.
23: That's right.
24: I don't care.
23: How about this?
24: All out of love. Mm-mm.
23: The, I'm so lost without you. So anyway, that's coming up Friday night. There are a few tickets available. Go to Ticket Types. There's some buy one, get one frees. And there's also any of them can be gotten at 20% off using the code RBS20. Caution flag. Watch out for ticket brokers. Now, if you want to use a StubHub or something like that, there are some better seats available than the ones that are left, but they're charging crazy prices for them, okay? But just be careful of ticket brokers. I would say even though I think it's a good place, even if you're at the Rick Burgess Show fan club Facebook site and people are throwing tickets up that they have that they can't use now, vet all that out, okay? Be careful. That's all I'm saying.
24: Because a lot of them will drop if they are looking to sell them.
23: Yep.
24: They're going to hold them, and they'll drop right before the show.
23: Right.
24: You'll get them at a
23: really
24: good
23: price.
24: Mm-hmm.
23: If they're legit. Be careful of the ones that are not, though. But if you just want to go straight to our website and buy the tickets that are left, that's simple. And there are seats still available. They're in the upper deck, but there you can see great. It's a great theater. All right, so some other things that are out there today, and we're excited about Friday. Really looking forward to that. We hate to see the tour end, but it's going to be a lot of fun. And we have a couple of surprises, so it'll be great. I hope you'll enjoy it. We're certainly going to do our best to give you the best we got. Now, that's, lower that expectation a little bit.
24: I'm kind of sad to see it end.
23: I am, too.
24: It really
23: has been a lot of fun.
24: And a lot of the what I've enjoyed more than anything is the intermingling with the listeners.
23: Yeah,
25: that's been fun.
23: That's one of the things that I talked about. I was getting interviewed about it, and I said, when you do what we do for a living, the way we do it, like right now we got Tex Nation, we got the tubers talking, and maybe an email here or there. But we're not saying something and then the crowd respond. We're not standing here talking to you person to person. And this tour and the cruise has allowed us to get instant response on the show, mm-hmm. and that's a whole different experience.
25: Yeah.
23: And it's a really, really cool experience.
24: And the meet and greets have gone really well.
23: They have?
25: I agree. I like them.
23: They have. I thought the meet and greets might produce us being concerned about our audience. But it really hasn't.
24: No, it's been
25: they're really very motivating.
23: We're meeting some really wonderful, encouraging people.
24: Amazing people.
23: Yeah. I will say that our weirdo factor has been zero. Yeah.
1: I know. Not zero, but.
23: Well, the meeting. Yeah.
24: Well, you're right. Zero's low.
1: It's incredibly encouraging.
23: It is.
1: Honestly.
23: It's very encouraging.
24: Now, this was a positive thing, but there was a grown man dressed as Handy Rick.
23: That was a little, I would call that troubling.
24: But then he was fun. Dedication.
1: Yeah. Super fan.
23: It was a super fan. Now, when he sat in my lap to be a puppet,
24: that one. Okay. Yeah.
23: That just a little bit.
1: But everybody was over the line for you to put your hand up his shirt, Rick.
23: Well, I was trying to give him the experience he wanted, and I realized that at one point we were breaking laws.
1: Yeah.
23: So anyway, it's been great.
25: Yeah.
23: And the response.
24: Fun.
23: And trying to figure out what works and what doesn't. And as we've noticed in the comedy side, very little planning. Because the organic reaction of what's going on around us always produces the best stuff.
24: And then watching people win prizes and participate in the contest from the audience is great. Gerald Cates will be our mic man this Friday night.
0: Love it.
24: And then that should be interesting. And then the reaction to the band has been obviously something that was a really big chance we took.
2: Yeah.
24: And we wanted to do something that would be different than what we've done before, combine two things. And we have been, it has been a pleasant surprise.
2: Yeah. Mm-hmm.
24: So,
2: I mean, the first
24: time a lot of fun.
2: We got together on the practicing for the music, I didn't know what to think. And we went through a couple songs and I thought, hey, it's rough, but I think we can pull it off.
24: Right.
2: And then it became fun. I was scared at first.
24: Right.
2: I wanted to all go away.
24: Right.
2: But then now I've
0: now you're
2: it.
0: Spinning in circles.
2: Oh, having a ball.
24: Well, it was one of those things where we said, we're about to put a lot of work into something that's really going to pay off, or we're about to put a lot of work into something that is a completely horrible idea. It can win either way, right?
1: That's how life goes sometimes.
24: It is. Sit around and let it go. Well, that wasn't but you know what? If you're not willing to take those kind of chances, life's not really fun.
0: No.
24: But, I mean, wasn't nobody going to die, right, Greg?
2: Yeah, that's right.
24: Is that what he always says?
2: Yeah. Now, granted, it would hurt our feelings, but, you know,
24: hurtful.
2: But the response has been really great.
24: Yeah.
2: And the feedback from the fans, like we were saying, it's just been wonderful.
24: Well, if you do this for a living, you can't take your little feelings getting hurt every now and then you need to find something else to do.
0: Oh, yeah. Boy.
2: All the pictures out, people making comments saying, look at turkey heads.
24: I've had people just say just horrible things about me. Terrible things.
0: Oh, yeah.
2: And the best one, and I don't know where this person is, he finally quit. I mean, this guy hated me.
24: Greg, this is awful.
2: But
24: such a good one.
2: This is when Dad was still alive, but he obviously was suffering with Alzheimer's. And he said that it's a blessing that your dad's got Alzheimer's because he can't remember how disappointed he is in you.
24: Oh, gosh.
2: I typed him back. I said, you're a jerk, and if you won't come down here and fight, we can. But
24: sure.
2: That was a good one.
24: Yeah. I mean, sometimes.
2: However, that was a good one.
24: Yeah, I would say for those of you that don't like us or you like to tear into us or you like the show but there's individual members of the show you don't like, at least be creative. See, this guy, that was really, really dark.
2: Yeah.
24: But it was creative.
2: It was.
24: And like if somebody gives me one and it's creative, it's pretty good.
0: Yeah.
2: Now, I haven't heard from him in a long time.
24: Yeah. Well, he probably moved on because he couldn't stand you.
2: Yeah. That's true. I like that better. The ones that send it every day, you go, well, obviously, you're listening.
24: Mm-hmm.
2: You know, so don't listen.
24: Yeah.
2: By the way, took our advice.
24: Yeah. From Tex Nation, add one more show at the Oxford Performing Arts. Can I let you know something that's going to hurt your feelings? I tried to book us back in there. I couldn't get anybody to call me back. I mean, I kept saying, hey, he kept saying, well, when we see what we got committed to, I think there's some Shakespeare series that comes through there. When those dates are all done, I'll call you back and we'll find a date. And I never could get anybody to call me back and try to book it. So we had a great experience there when we did a Man Church conference, 3 or 4 years ago. And I love that room. Love it a lot. Love to go back home, too. But I just, I think they're in such demand.
2: I know. They got a full calendar.
24: It's hard. But I would love to come back there.
2: Perfect venue.
24: And do the show, a show like that there, at some point. I love that room. Top of the hour. If you leave us, have a great day. Catch anything on the archives that you missed. You got more? Stick around.
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1: Here we go. Brand new hour. Thanks for being with us today, America. You missed the first four. 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Be sure you've subscribed to both. Hit that notification so you'll know when something's happening, including the live Bible study every Wednesday, which will happen again today. All right, so Speedy, Greg, and Adler are here. You know, if there's two topics that we cover a lot, it'd be food and animals. Would y'all agree? Food and animals dominate.
2: Snakes.
1: Now,
2: that's animal.
1: Yeah, that's right there, an animal, Greg.
2: And we do love a good snake story.
1: We do. Yeah. And how about this? We'll talk about animals, and we'll also make fun of National Fill-in-the-Blank Day.
2: Mm-hmm.
3: There's so many.
1: I can't even believe this one. Speedy, you have to be pulling my much larger leg. Are you?
4: No, I am not. October, I know it's different months for October.
1: And October's then we'll got a bunch going on.
4: October is World Pet Obesity Month.
2: Wait a minute.
4: But October 14th is National Pet Obesity Awareness Day.
2: So they got the month and a day?
1: How did October say, with all we got going on, we'll take the fat pets too? I mean,
2: what to do about fat pets?
1: I'll tell you what to do about it. Don't feed them so much.
4: Right. Yeah.
1: This is easy.
2: Millie's fat.
1: They don't have.
2: If I care, then don't.
1: Does a dog have the ability to fix its own bowl?
2: It does not, Rick.
1: Well, that solved.
2: Solved.
4: There's actually an association for pet obesity prevention.
2: Yeah.
4: You can go to petobesitypreventionorg.
1: Less. My conference is very short. Hello, welcome, fat pet people. My name's Rick. Give them less food.
2: You ain't going to believe how it'll work.
1: I've seen some of y'all. Y'all got your pets. They look like balloons. They look like balloons. It doesn't even look like a normal animal. I mean, can't y'all see that?
2: Millie's getting a little fat, but it's not bad.
4: Well, I'm going to tell you.
2: She was so skinny before, I think, after a while. She looks
4: better. Is that what it is? Okay.
2: You could put a saddle on her, but yeah.
4: Well, the National Pet Obesity Awareness Day is held annually on the second Wednesday of October. It falls on October 14th this year. They say, according to the Association of Pet Obesity Prevention, roughly 59% of dogs and 61% of cats in the U.S. are classified as overweight or obese.
1: But are we not aware of that?
4: Here's how to check Millie.
1: I'm not aware of fat pets.
2: Yeah, I can look and say
1: somebody has to bring my attention to it.
4: I am going to tell you how to check your dog, Millie, to see if maybe she's
2: now,
4: overweight.
2: Does she have to cooperate with
4: this? Probably.
1: Great. So looking at the
2: so
1: pet
2: Lisa
1: is not enough.
2: To do it.
4: No, because they say you have to
2: a fat dog. I really don't. You know.
4: The rib test.
2: Oh, the rib test.
4: You should be able to easily feel your pet's ribs without pressing too hard, though you shouldn't necessarily see them, because then it'll be malnourished or whatever.
1: Yeah.
4: So you don't want them to look all skinny.
2: But you're saying I should be able to.
4: You should be able to on the side rub your pet's ribs and fill them.
2: I think.
4: And them not be hidden under the fat.
1: Okay, can I ask a question? People don't know what a malnutrition dog and a fat dog looks like.
4: Well, have you gone to Walmart lately?
1: Yes, I have.
2: Have you seen the dogs that are considered obese? I mean, you can tell.
4: You sure can. Look,
1: is there anybody with a fat dog that needs October
2: they want to be aware
1: that
2: of it,
1: was
2: yes.
1: That was the month you went, Eureka, I think my dog is fat. I didn't know it till they tell me about the
2: awareness. I tell you what, October.
1: I love when they went the other way too. Now, their ribs are really showing, they're probably malnutrition. Well, yeah.
2: I've all seen
1: the dying dog. I know what it looks like.
2: I don't have to be a veterinarian.
4: Do you think that most pet owners that have fat animals, do you feel like they're overweight too? Or do you think it's just the pet?
2: I have no question on that.
4: I'd have to look into that.
5: Well, you know how they say couples start to look like each other? Sometimes that happens with the dog and
1: it
5: the person.
1: Does. Uh-huh. It does, strangely okay. enough.
5: It does.
2: You start to look a little bit like Franklin.
5: I know. There it is.
1: So
5: starting to take dumps on the back deck. Busted him yesterday.
1: Uh-huh.
2: Well, he never...
5: And he kept... I'm like, buddy, and I grabbed his collar. I start walking him out, and he kept.
4: The next thing I know, I'm using a trash bag to pick up some hot garbage.
2: Yeah, and you don't want nobody grabbing you in the middle of that.
5: No, let him finish.
2: That's on you.
5: Let him finish.
4: So we've got the rib test. We also have the waist check.
2: The waist?
4: This is how you do it.
2: They have a waist.
4: When viewing from above, Your pet should have a noticeable waistline rather than a straight, sagging, slender shape.
2: Or you mean they're supposed to be like this?
4: Yeah, you should be able to, you should see before you get to the hip. You should be able to.
2: I think Millie's all right. Now that,
4: you see, you think Millie's okay?
2: I think she's okay. See, she was so thin from being just sick and everything. Now she's probably in a better weight. Now it can get out of hand.
1: I can't believe
5: this is
1: we're devoting time.
4: Now everybody's sending pictures now.
1: To
5: this is real.
1: Making people aware
2: that ain't real.
5: It is real. The owner was jailed.
1: Fat dogs.
2: That part's not real.
5: No, see, for real. Both is real.
1: But did anybody have to make me aware of that?
5: No.
1: I mean, don't I see that dog? Somebody's overfeeding it and has made it unhealthy.
5: Yeah,
2: I think
1: you know what
2: like
1: I think.
2: You say, Rick, the dog cannot fix it. It's a bowl of food.
1: Well, I think it goes back to this. I think sometimes people spoil pets at the pet's demise, the way they do children. The pet will have a better life if you will not give it everything it wants. Just because it wants to eat something off the table doesn't mean you should give it to them.
2: It shouldn't have the same menu as you do.
1: Yeah, just because it wants more doesn't mean you give it to them. Mm-hmm. And you're thinking this is making them happy while you're killing them.
5: Right.
1: But I don't know why you can't figure that out. That's not a complicated thing to know.
2: I don't know why he's so fat. Well, I do.
4: Mm-hmm. How about this?
1: I know why people are fat most of the time, and I know why pets are fat.
2: Yeah.
1: Right. I know when I'm fat, why I'm fat.
2: Yeah.
1: I'm not delusional. I know how that happens.
2: They're going to start putting Mounjaro. Animals.
4: A couple of other things to annoy Rick. We mentioned that nearly 56% of dogs are overweight, but only 39% of dog owners think they are. 60% of cats are overweight in the U.S., but only 45% of dog owners think that they are overweight. But we have six tips to keep your dogs and cats healthy, Rick.
1: I bet one of them is feed them less. And
4: number two?
1: Get them a
2: And that's number two?
4: Yep. Number one, track their weight.
1: No, I don't have to track their weight. I can look at them.
4: Number two, double check serving sizes.
2: Well, not
4: number three, select the right food.
2: Yeah.
4: Number four, keep them active.
1: Wow, what a shocker. You're telling me feed them healthy food, not as much food, and make them move around?
4: Mm-hmm.
1: Who would have? Eureka.
2: Hey, this may work on humans.
1: Eureka.
4: And number,
1: that's the same thing that's worked for me.
4: Number five, and this is the worst with my boys to our dogs, and that is skip the table scraps.
1: That's, yeah, I know.
4: My boys will hand them food. See, if you don't watch it.
2: I'm good
4: like, what
2: there.
4: Are you doing? And then the other is purchase an interactive feeding toy that they can play with to burn some calories.
2: Oh, wow.
4: Those are the six steps, Rick. I know that you were looking into that.
1: Boy, somebody really did some research on that.
4: Pet Obesity Awareness Day.
1: That might have taken me 5 minutes to write.
2: Yeah.
4: Somebody's working.
2: Boy, we're talking about a study.
1: You know what? Is there somebody sitting around going, boy, that's thank you. That's valuable information right there. I'd never really thought of that. So you're telling me the dog needs to exercise and I don't need to overfeed it and I need to feed it healthy things, not things that are bad for it. Well, I tell you, thank y'all for that.
2: Yeah, who'd have thought?
1: By the way, if you do that, you don't need that weigh them every day. Who needs to weigh them?
4: Right.
5: I don't weigh myself every day.
1: No.
5: I weigh myself like once a couple years.
4: Golly.
1: None of my dogs.
4: It's tough to weigh a dog. You got to pick them up.
2: I was going
4: to
2: say, none of my dogs, even if you go where they got the big scale at the vet, they've ever liked being weighed.
4: Mm-hmm.
2: They dive off.
1: No,
2: they won't stay.
1: They don't. You know why? Because they don't want to hear it.
2: I'll just grab a number. There's a blink and a glass what he weighed.
1: Yeah.
4: Oh, really?
1: You make it up.
2: Yeah. I saw it. Stop for just a second. Right as he dove off of it.
1: Yeah.
2: Oh, they hate it.
1: All right, we'll be back. Unscreened phone calls are next. 888, the number 6, Big Vox. 888-624-4869. We'll chat with you right after this.
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1: 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To the people we go, hello and welcome to the Rick Burgess Show. You're on unscreened phone calls. Go ahead.
2: Good morning, boys. Shane, Calhoun County, living in Virginia.
1: Hey
2: Spady.
3: What's up, big guy?
2: Hey, buddy. Listen, I needed to ask you, is Terry going to be running the box office this Friday night in Birmingham?
3: She is not. We have they have an official box office. We don't have to take family members to run it. So.
1: Yeah.
2: Well, I was hoping she was going to be there because I really wanted to come talk to her and tell her a lot of, about your player days at JSU.
1: No.
3: I don't know what that's about. I'm just working.
1: Can't be held accountable for things know. Before. Hey,
3: what happened to you? Stays at the
1: no.
3: playhouse. I was just working.
4: At the place.
5: That's all you can do.
1: Well, that reminds me. I built you the playhouse for Christmas. Look, we ain't building this year, are we?
3: Nah.
6: Oh, yeah, we just started a tradition.
3: I have it in my office
1: right now. Yeah, but I'm not doing it.
6: No. You already made it?
3: No, I have Greg's playhouse that he built me in my office.
6: I have your picture frame right
3: Do
6: here.
3: You really?
6: Yeah.
3: Thank you, buddy. Too bad. Appreciate it. Look at that.
1: I'm right still there. Using the pen thing. All my pens are in it.
3: So
1: end on a good note.
3: What did you make for somebody?
1: You.
3: Oh my gosh, I have a major problem.
1: Yeah.
3: So is Adler to Rick, me to Adler, you to, and Rick made.
1: I made you a great Christmas decoration.
3: That's what I was thinking. Where's yours?
1: The call segment. I'm sorry.
7: I gave him an elf.
3: Remember? That's what I was thinking.
1: You put it on the tree?
7: Huh? Rick Burgess Show, unscreened phone calls.
1: Still on my desk.
8: Hey guys, how y'all doing?
1: Good. Hope you're well.
8: Good. Hey, I was just thinking, if Trump keeps it up, we're going to have a press secretary of the month calendar by the time he's done with his presidency.
1: You know, you make a point, It does seem to appear to be that way.
3: Well, we've had one this term, this second term, right?
1: Just one? She made it that long?
3: Yeah, I believe so. It's just one.
6: Yeah. Carolyn Leavitt. And, of course, they want this new chick gone because she's been tweeting about the Epstein stuff and Podesta stuff. They want her out of there. Yep.
1: Thanks, buddy.
7: There's all that.
1: Unscreened phone calls. Go ahead.
9: Good morning. Yesterday, y'all were having a discussion about what a surfer looks like to a shark.
1: Yeah.
9: I think I've got a pretty good answer for that. You know, when they go out, they take and put on sunscreen, tanning oil, and so forth, so they're all bright and shiny. So when they fall off the board, dive, flip, roll in the water, they look like a spinnerbait.
1: Oh.
7: Okay.
1: Kind of like chartreuse.
7: So we're just not willing to admit that sharks just eat people sometimes.
1: Yeah.
7: We just can't say it.
1: They go, there's something that's alive.
7: Right.
1: And I'm going to eat it.
3: Or really anything.
1: Yeah.
7: Right. Rick Burgess Show, unscreened phone calls. Go ahead.
10: So my mother, she had to get false teeth and had problems with her back for the rest of her life. My uncle went to get the car the next morning, and it was gone. He checked all over Hartsel, and the 59 Chevrolet Impala was gone. He never found it. And that's pretty much the end of that story.
6: Was that from like a day before?
1: Y'all do realize.
6: Is that part of a movie or something?
1: I love stuff
7: Did
1: like that.
7: Did anybody follow that at all?
1: I think he's a genius.
6: I think he got hung up on a couple days ago, and he picked up his story where he left off.
1: Did he?
6: I think.
7: We had that guy do it when Rick was off. We had a guy. We hung up on him. Then he called back and picked right back up where he was at.
1: That's okay.
7: Wow. All right. Rick,
1: I don't know what that was,
7: but
1: I
7: like. All right. Rick Burgess Show, go ahead.
4: Have you guys seen the new DoorDash commercial with Jameis in it?
7: No.
1: Oh, is that when he's got the crab legs?
4: Crab legs, yes. Have I had to pull it up, you will die laughing. My wife fell off the couch.
7: You know what? I think I saw it, but I didn't hear the audio of it.
1: It's a good commercial.
7: Is it funny?
1: Yes. I forget. There's a bunch of people in
7: the best way.
1: It's not just Jameis. He's just one of the
7: The best way to get somebody off of you on something like that is to embrace it, make fun of it yourself, and then it takes away all their weapons.
1: And he plays it up. You know,
6: I got it.
7: We continue. Rick Burgess Show, Unscreen Phone Calls. Go ahead.
5: Rick, fellas, this is Chad and Roll Tide Willie.
7: Hey, Chad!
5: Hey! How's it going, fellas?
7: We're worried about
11: Willie. How y'all doing?
7: Worried about Willie.
5: Listen right here. We had to wait to Wednesday to give y'all the clean, edited version. But with that being said, go ahead, Willie. They cheated us!
7: They cheated us.
5: They cheated us out of the pass interference. The interception, took the boy's helmet off. Ryan Williams got hit head-to-head. That was targeting. They cheated us out of that. Didn't even call that. They didn't call nothing. They cheated us all up and down every damn thing. They cheated.
11: Just edited.
7: Willie?
5: I could have waited to Thursday.
7: That's not bad, considering. That's not bad when you consider the list he just ran. Hey, y'all better keep that refrigerator stocked with non-alcoholic beer now, I'm telling you.
3: God, that's good.
7: He's volatile right now.
1: I thought he'd fallen off the wagon when I saw him. I didn't realize it was
7: he said he was going to get him one.
3: Golly.
7: Should have waited
3: until Thursday. That's on me.
7: Willie's so
1: That's funny. Awesome.
7: Oh, he's so strong.
3: Golly, it's so real.
7: So real.
1: I love his handler.
7: We continue. Rick Burgess
1: got his hands full.
3: Oh, he does.
7: Phone calls. Go ahead.
5: Greg, at the remote, your wife told a lady, you're beast.
3: I don't know. You can't follow Roll Tide Willie.
7: Well, yeah, and he's also one of those. If he calls in once and he gets something, he can't quite call himself. So I have to call him. Oh. Rick Burgess Show, Unscreen Phone Calls. Go ahead.
12: Hey, Rick. I live in Athens, Alabama, and I met you when you was campaigning for, I can't think of his name,
7: Scott
12: your
7: Dawson?
12: Buddy that was running for
7: Scott Dawson,
12: because he went to school with my little brother.
7: How about that?
12: At Inslee.
7: Okay.
12: But we are continuously frustrated at the Doug Jones signs that are up here, especially downtown Athens around all them old homes. It is just frustrating. I mean, I just don't get it, you know?
7: Well, I don't either, because I don't know what the Democrats are offering right now that anybody would want.
12: But let me tell you, my father-in-law could not stand him because I said, but listen, they beat us 6 years in a row during the Mike years.
7: Oh, you're talking about Tuberville. Yeah, yeah.
12: Yeah.
7: Yeah.
12: Well, look, he said he wanted to smack that smirk right off his face.
1: Well, now, he did hold them six fingers up, but hey, he beat you.
7: He did, but you can't go to Doug Jones because you were mad about Shula getting beat. That you can't.
1: Nobody even cares about that
7: Nobody
1: anymore.
7: Cares about that anymore. It doesn't even matter.
12: You forgot about DuBose, too.
7: Right. But Saban cleansed all that. Saban cleansed it all. You had the kick six and the Cam back, but Saban cleansed most all that. We don't run to Doug Jones because you're mad about football. That'd be a huge mistake.
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12: We talk to the public every day. And trust us, you should be gravely concerned. The Rick Burgess Show.
0: Yeah, good to be here. Having a blast today. So, this kind of ties in to this last call. And I know it just affects those of us that live in Sweet Home, Alabama. So I know all the rest of you with the midterms coming up, and we all have our own things we got to deal with. But it is funny to talk about that Tuberville was the coach at Auburn, and now some Alabama fans, for some reason, are more bothered by him as governor than senator. I guess because of the state, I don't know. I never can understand some of this football stuff. But I think sometimes we have to be rattled back into reality.
13: Yeah.
0: And this video is going to help. This is Baldwin County. Okay, that's in Alabama. These are Democrats that are protesting Tommy Tuberville, no matter where he coached, and they're furries.
13: They're furries? The furries are mad?
0: Keep in mind, the Democrats, that's the party of the furries.
13: Rick, who cares about the furry vote?
14: Is this a playoff? Well, Trump and throwing out?
13: Is this real?
15: Well, they're dressed as
14: pilots.
15: They're dressed as furries, and like Speedy, like you're talking about, Tommy Tuberville announced that there are pilots that are part of the furry community.
13: That's right.
15: Warning us about that, yeah. Which really I appreciate. Weird. That I appreciate him warning us about.
13: Why would being a pilot?
14: I know it's weird. There's like the a whole furry society.
13: Oh, I remember, yeah.
14: Group of them.
0: I don't really want my life in the hands of a furry.
13: I don't know. He's up there with a furry suit on trying to land.
0: If you're that deranged, I'm concerned about you having that kind of responsibility.
15: Yeah. Yep. These
14: Plus
15: pilots
14: you always get hair in your mouth.
15: Yep. And they travel from place to place, and there's the anonymity of it all, and who's behind the mask? I don't know. I don't care. You know, whole thing.
13: I like that voice.
15: Yeah. This is the sickos. Voice.
0: This feels a little Eyes Wide Shut to me.
15: Yeah. And so these Alabama Democrats are there. One's dressed as a furry to protest Tommy Tuberville, and they're going to be interviewed on the street. Mm-hmm.

0: Are you a pilot?
1: Yeah, I got fired. So I need love.
2: She was kicked off Tubby's plane.
1: Yeah.
3: Boy, that's a grown man. And you're going to make fun of anybody.
1: From these people, I hope.
2: The only thing funnier than that is that a sitting senator said it on the floor of the United States Senate.
4: Yeah.
2: I don't know if that's funny or sad.
4: It's very sad.
5: Well, that's a group right there.
3: Well, y'all are not listening.
6: Yeah, that's the embarrassing thing. Yeah, sure. Okay.
3: And did you see where there's something in there saying God and furries? Something to do with God and furries?
5: Oh, gracious.
3: Did you see that?
5: So, y'all, we can't let that happen.
3: What did that
5: sign? Would be normal.
6: And it said, on the fourth day, God said, let there be furries.
3: Oh. No.
5: See?
3: No.
6: The sitting senator said it.
3: Oh, what a
5: lie. You can always tell the ones that are paid to be there because they're not even into it. No, they're just like, there to get a check.
7: What's the sign say? I didn't even read it.
5: Here it is. Let me see.
7: Furries, I love furries.
5: All right. I'm just trying to get to the top of the hour.
3: Jim in Athens said, I do want to make it clear. My father-in-law does hate Tuberville, but there's no way he would vote for a Democrat. Okay, good.
5: Mm-hmm. Yeah.
3: And here's another person.
7: What about a Furby?
3: And look, here's another person that says they're mad about something that Tuberville said. That's okay. You can... There's are things that Trump says that I don't agree with or don't like, but under no circumstance is my response to that going to be vote for the Democrats.
5: No.
3: No way.
5: Good night.
3: I would much rather hold the candidate accountable for the things I wish they would do better or that I disagree with while holding on to the right in control and just correct what's wrong with the right. If you want to make things worse instead of correcting things the right needs to correct, run to the left. You just lost all hope of putting this in. I mean, the current state of the left, my goodness, as Adler's pointed out, this is not the Clinton years. This is not even Obama. This is, I mean, it may have been, it may have been birthed by Obama, but it's Looneyville. Hopefully we can just, you can disagree with a candidate and correct something or disagree with a point that does not equate running to the other party, especially in the state that it is in right now. And we got to remember that the midterms, you can't mess this up. We got two more years of Trump. We can keep on working with that, but you got to get to the point where you stay in control and then move into the next thing. A J.D. Vance,
7: Rubio
3: would be a great one. So if you lose this momentum, then you it goes way down the road. There's a lot of decisions we make sometimes emotionally, and it comes back to haunt us.
5: Yeah, and one thing you can't ever do is underestimate the left, because if you do, that's your first mistake, because they're really good at deceiving, acting like they're Republicans, but they're really hidden Democrats on social media trying to stir up controversy and claim this and claim that. But all of y'all are smarter than that, so you can't fall for it because it's out there.
6: That's right.
5: I mean, it is.
3: So another example of what I'm talking about. Let's go to Atlanta. Video 7. Atlanta currently holds one of the highest crime rates in the country. Would you like to know, with the left in control, what the police are doing about fighting crime? They're dancing and waving trans and pride flags.
5: See.
7: Where's this?
3: Okay, this is Atlanta.
7: Atlanta.
6: Hotland.
3: One of the highest crime rates in the country. And there's a pride trans parade. And the police are not just doing security. They're participating in it and dancing with the flags. Now, this is one of the highest crime rates in the country, and this is what law enforcement is doing.
5: What in the world?
3: Because something like this means more to them than the crime rate.
5: Right.
3: To be right with this and right with these groups and representing all that. Mm-hmm. So it can get worse, and I hate to be a downer and remind you of these things, but we're getting close. We're 20 days from these midterms, and don't let the propaganda and your emotions get away from you, and let's do something stupid. So, by the way, I never followed Breaking Bad. Did you know, I know this is one of those things. I know it can be rough in places and all that, but I understand that it was really brilliant.
7: I enjoyed it.
3: And I've never, ever seen it.
5: I neither.
3: I've never seen it.
7: Oh, you need
3: so,
7: to.
3: So I know that Breaking Bad, RJ, is it Mitz?
6: I think you say Mitty.
3: Mitty?
6: I think so.
3: Yeah, and this is, I guess, who played Cranston's character's son.
7: Yes.
3: And he has passed away.
6: Yeah.
3: And
6: sad.
3: Yeah, so they're saying now today, sad, that it looks like his cause of death has been confirmed now as suicide.
6: Yeah. He was an interesting character because he played...
3: What was it? See, I don't know anything about this.
6: He played a character with MS.
3: Okay.
6: And he actually had...
7: Cerebral palsy.
6: Oh, okay. Excuse me. We talked about MS earlier.
7: Yeah, at first I thought it was the actor just pretending.
6: Yeah.
7: But he... No, he had it. And it,
3: so he was cerebral palsy. He was playing a person with cerebral palsy and actually had it.
6: Yes. Mm-hmm.
3: Okay.
6: And he was good. He was good on the
7: show.
6: He
7: was real good.
6: Yeah.
3: So, sadly.
7: I mean, he had a big role. He had a big role in the show.
3: Yeah. So
5: show him again if you don't mind, because I was trying to.
3: Yeah.
5: What other stuff has he been in?
6: Not much. It's a tough.
5: Oh, he wasn't. Okay.
6: It's a tough role to you know, it's a,
5: yeah.
6: a tough
5: oh,
6: role
5: yeah.
6: to duplicate. And
3: not a lot of demand.
6: Right. You're looking to play. Probably somebody with cerebral palsy.
3: By the way, I don't know what the name of the series was. I think Minnie Driver played the mom. There was a sitcom for a while that had a special needs actor.
7: I remember that.
3: And the family, but they went ahead and were, there was no place they wouldn't go with it.
7: Yeah.
3: From a comedic standpoint. And it was a very funny show. And I don't
6: Speechless.
3: Know. Was that it? And it didn't, I don't know. I guess it didn't make it or whatever. But it was, I saw pretty a few good. Episodes, and they were bold. They went places,
7: yeah.
3: which I think actually were helpful because,
7: yeah.
3: you know they were.
7: There's a way to do it.
3: Yeah, and it was, I don't know, it must not have lasted, you know, multiple seasons.
7: Evidently, there weren't enough people
3: but
7: who felt that way.
3: The times I saw it, it looked like it was a pretty funny show.
6: Oh, wow, it was on ABC.
3: Yeah, and her character was very funny as the mom. So and the actor being the special needs son was very funny too. Yeah.
6: It went 3 seasons.
3: Yeah,
7: that ain't bad.
3: So also updating you on Tyreek Hill has been found liable on 2 battery counts in the divorce battery case. He must pay her $500,000. So it looks like that has been the ruling has come down, and that's the settlement.
7: And he can't have any more football clinics. After that lady got injured.
3: No. Yeah.
7: That's the most bizarre story.
3: Yeah.
6: He needs to stay away from thick influencers.
5: And I think the NFL is doing their own investigation,
3: too,
5: to see if he will be suspended.
3: Well, the NFL has shown some crazy inconsistencies on the things they get upset about and things they don't.
5: That's well, true. I mean it.
3: It'd be great for them to maybe get this one right.
5: Yeah. You think?
7: We'll see.
3: We'll see. All right, we'll come back.
7: Look at old pal, Greg.
5: Oh, yeah.
3: We'll come back. We'll run down anything we missed today.
6: His name's Miles Morgan.
3: We'll check your
6: old pal.
5: He's on the TV, y'all.
7: I knew
5: we're just saying stuff now.
3: We'll check questions on Tex Nation. We'll look at stories that are still out there as we wrap the hour up next.
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3: 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Today, another new item of content. It's our Wednesday Bible study. If you're not familiar with that, we do that most every Wednesday. We have missed very few in the last 11 years or so. All the way back in the Rick and Bubba days, continued with Rick Burgess' show. And we are now in Paul's prison letters. Philemon is the last one. We'll do a brand new edition today, 11 o'clock Central, noon Eastern, live on the YouTube channel. If that doesn't work for you, catch the archive, which will be available to you soon after on the YouTube and the podcast channel. So I've seen this work, by the way, with me when it came to soft drinks. One of the things that I was told when I started trying to do just a little bit better is if you could just right out of the gate, if you could drop your consumption of sugary soft drinks, you'll be surprised what an impact that would be. And I'm like, I don't want to see myself as a water person, a sweet tea with no sweet. diet drinks. I don't think that's me. But I did it. And I will say what this guy's about to talk about. If you have anything that's in the sweet craving world that you struggle with, if you can discipline yourself to go on hiatus from it, when it comes back, it tastes too sugary to you. Like when I drink a regular soft drink now, I'm like, boy, that's got way too much sugar in it.
1: Really?
3: So this does work. Now, the first step, of course, is the hardest. But if you can, it's almost like, what is that thing about how long it takes to establish a habit? 20, or something?
1: 21, 21,
3: so here is, what is this, some doctor of some kind?
6: Yeah, Andrew Huberman is the podcast. His guest is Dr. Scott Kanowski. Not to be confused with Dr. Kevorkian. He's a kind of a weird-looking guy. Yeah. But what he's saying, I do agree with.
3: All right, yeah.
6: This is courtesy of the Andrew Huberman podcast.
2: If I eat healthy foods and I like the way they taste, I find that I crave those foods. And I don't tend to crave other foods, presumably because I'm sated. I'm not excessively hungry. But is there a way that we can recalibrate the system? It seems there is.
22: I think so. I mean, the examples you're saying make a lot of sense. And individuals who consume a lot of sugar, who stop consuming it or consume much less, they change their preference. You know, something that they normally would have enjoyed is now too sweet. So there's a lot of plasticity in terms of what we want to eat, and that's based largely on what we choose to eat.
6: Greg?
3: Mm. Yes, that's exactly right.
5: What would it take for a fritter to be too sweet to you?
1: Oh, boy.
3: Oh,
1: I don't think that's possible.
3: No. By the way, I'm
1: doing better on that, but I'm just saying it's a struggle.
3: It is, especially that one brand.
5: Oh, yeah.
1: You're talking about this perfect?
6: Yeah.
1: You know what I'm talking about, Adam.
6: And it's like the cinnamon evens out the sweetness of it, and you're just like, I will take this entire thing.
1: And then the ends are a little done, so they're kind of crunchy.
6: Right.
5: It's heavenly is what it is.
3: Can I tell you?
1: I can go away with any pastry but that.
3: Okay. So that's a step in a direction, though. Yep. Think how many you got rid of.
1: And how about this? I don't live anywhere near where they make the good ones like that. So once I get out of here, I'm fine. Let's just call it the seats.
6: Yes.
3: It is.
1: I don't go. I do not buy fritters.
3: Right.
1: I don't.
3: No.
1: Since McDonald's took them off the menu.
3: What the Vox seats do to us is what we told every single family. It's been said 1,000 times who had someone that was so fat they couldn't get out of the bed.
6: Mm.
3: Now they have to depend on you to feed them.
6: Right.
3: Stop feeding them.
1: Right. Yeah.
6: Right.
1: Remember the guy that don't take them the wall out? Yeah,
3: don't take a bucket. Motor. Don't take a bucket of chicken to him. Take a couple pieces.
1: Yeah, because he can't go get it.
3: Yeah. And
6: so in this illustration, we're the fat people that can't get out of
3: correct.
6: Bed. Okay.
3: And they keep bringing us the stuff that they know we
1: you're
3: don't
1: right,
3: need.
1: You're right,
6: yeah.
3: And we're fine if they just wouldn't bring it. Yeah. But when they bring it, it's trouble.
6: It is.
3: I will say that when they pitched to the doctor, I did not expect to see every guitarist in a 70s rock band.
6: Yeah. Right.
3: I did not. I thought I was going to see somebody a little more clean cut.
6: Or the roadie or something.
3: Right. That, he doesn't
1: somehow
3: rock roadie.
1: Makes him less qualified.
3: I know. But
1: I don't know why.
3: I hear this is a good podcast. But what he's saying is right. I have seen that, like, when I have a – now this was all going great for me till this pizza thing started.
6: Yeah.
3: Okay, but even that I'm trying to
1: that's
3: say –
1: that's some weird thing. Somebody's put a spell on you or something.
3: Somebody's hexed me or something.
6: Everything
1: Rick
6: in moderation.
1: Pizza and he will like it.
3: But I have found – and it was this way with pizza at one time, but now, unfortunately, I think I've dabbled in it. But I found that when I would eat – like today I'm just eating whatever I want. I'm so miserable.
6: Mm-hmm.
3: And I feel so terrible,
5: bloated,
3: that it's not enjoyable anymore. But now that was going great until I survived a thin crust pizza that was crispy and delicious. And I thought, oh, no, I didn't have that bad feeling this time.
6: Right.
1: Oh, and, no, it's right. No longer there. I feel actually good.
6: My sweet threshold is I want some cake. I just don't want the corner piece. Like, that's too much icing. That's too sweet for me.
1: No,
6: that's
1: who don't good. Love the corner
6: I'll take
1: piece.
6: Something from the middle.
1: Okay.
6: So that's my threshold. That's not good.
1: Cut, when they just cut the thin one and you have hardly any icing on it?
6: I want more of the cake versus the icing.
3: Yeah. Ooh. I have the on sweet tooth for me, it is just had a meal. I always want.
5: Oh, that's me.
3: I,
5: yeah.
3: I want
6: you
3: got
6: to finish with something a little sweet.
3: A little piece of dark chocolate's what I've tried to go to. I love a Yasso bar.
1: Oh, yeah.
3: I mean,
1: Yasso good.
3: I like a Yasso. Oyaso makes me think I'm having ice cream.
0: Y'all talk a lot about
3: and
0: that.
3: And I am, but I mean, like the bars, even the bad ones are like 100 calories.
1: Is this like on Seinfeld the where they thought they were eating something healthy?
3: Yes.
1: The yogurt, and yes, they were all gaining weight and didn't know why.
3: It's yogurt. It's just like that.
1: Then they had it tested and it came back full of sugar. Yeah,
3: but this time you look at it and you do know it's not great calories, but you do know the number of calories.
1: Yeah, you can see what I mean. Yeah. Those are really good. Yeah. They're real light. They're so light. Hungry. They're not heavy.
0: Oh, it's a Greek yogurt bar.
1: Oh, they're good.
3: But you know, now I've actually become I drink water with meals more than anything else.
1: I've always done too. Not always. The last 10
3: And
1: years.
3: I remember thinking that was not possible. There's no way I can sit here and drink water.
1: See, think of the calories now you're letting you put in your food instead of wasting on your drink.
3: Yeah, but I remember there was a time where I didn't think it was possible to eat food and drink water with the food.
1: I know.
0: If you front load with a large glass of water, it makes a very big difference.
3: Okay,
0: as far as feeling full at the end.
3: Yeah. Mm-hmm. But now,
5: my mom never drinks with her meal.
3: My wife,
1: I got a little of that in me.
3: I drink every bite.
1: I have a little of that
3: I know that's not great. I don't think that's a good thing.
0: Drinking water, that's great. No, that's good.
3: Well, I heard something about digestive. I shouldn't drink it.
5: Google it.
3: I shouldn't drink after every single bite, but I
5: rock
3: do.
5: It.
0: No, I always heard the water beforehand helps with digestion.
3: I'm eating during it. I mean,
0: fine.
3: I take
0: too.
3: A bite, drink,
1: water
3: take
1: beforehand.
3: A bite.
1: Load it up.
3: I never go 2 bites without a drink.
0: Everything in moderation, though, guys, including heroin.
3: No.
1: What is it?
3: No.
0: Okay. All right. So maybe not everything.
3: But you know, but Sherry's one of those people. She'll go through the whole meal with their drink just sitting there and then drink it after the meal's done.
0: That's good, too.
3: But, I mean, how can you do that?
1: I mean, I can give dry me, mouth. Like, a snack.
3: Yeah.
1: And not get a drink to go with it and just eat the snack.
3: I can't. No, not me.
1: But I'm going to go by the refrigerator and drink out my
3: water. I can't enjoy sitting down and eating anything. I'll agree and go, won't have anything to drink? I mean, I have to have something to drink with it.
5: Yeah.
3: I can't just sit and eat something without
1: it. I remember.
5: I don't know. It was a thing with my mom. I don't think it was a healthy thing.
1: I know people that way.
5: Yeah. They just didn't drink anymore.
3: Yeah. So,
1: depends on what I'm eating. I can do it.
5: Yeah.
1: Depends on what I mean.
3: And Sherry has helped me too because she didn't come from a family of bread. We had bread with every single meal. And I love bread. And bread owns me. And bread and I will never leave each other.
0: Yeah.
3: So she just doesn't have bread available with dinner. So, if it's not available, I'll like the other stuff.
0: We should do a sourdough starter together, guys. We should start baking bread together.
5: Here we go.
1: It's been around since 1936 is when it started.
3: I love you, bread.
0: I love you.
3: I even like that group, Brad, just because their name.
0: Yes.
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The sunshine and near record warmth continues to stick around the region as we head through the next couple of days, and some big changes are on the way for us as we head into the weekend. Plenty of sunshine, 90 degrees later this afternoon, clear to mostly clear skies, 60 overnight tonight. We'll see a few scattered clouds mix in with some of that sunshine on Thursday, high temperature around 88. Clouds increase a little bit more on Friday as a cold front passes overhead, then we're much cooler this weekend. That's your WSFA First Alert Forecast. I'm meteorologist Zach Webster on I-92 WLWI.

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3: Lots of sunshine and near record warmth continues to stick around the region as we head through the next couple of days, and some big changes are on the way for us as we head into the weekend. Plenty of sunshine, 90 degrees later this afternoon, clear to mostly clear skies, 60 overnight tonight. We'll see a few scattered clouds mix in with some of that sunshine on Thursday. High temperature around 88. Clouds increase a little bit more on Friday as a cold front passes overhead. Then we're much cooler this weekend. That's your WSFA First Alert Forecast. I'm meteorologist Zach Webster on I-92 WLWI.

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2: Hey everybody, this is Kenny Chesney, and this is my new song, Remember Me That Way. 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
2: I actually had another title for this record. It was the title of a song that actually didn't end up making this record. But when I got done with Silver Sands Marina, I went up to New Hampshire and just hung out at Silver Sands Marina. We took a couple of video cameras and my photographer, Alistair, and we just let ourselves seep into that place. And we took a picture of the Silver Sands Marina sign at sunset. It was this blue sky. And when I saw the image, I went, wow, I think that is my title for the record.
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19: The sunshine and near record warmth continues to stick around the region as we head through the next couple of days, and some big changes are on the way for us as we head into the weekend. Plenty of sunshine, 90 degrees later this afternoon, clear to mostly clear skies, 60 overnight tonight. We'll see a few scattered clouds mix in with some of that sunshine on Thursday. High temperature around 88. Clouds increase a little bit more on Friday as a cold front passes overhead. Then we're much cooler this weekend. That's your WSFA First Alert Forecast. I'm meteorologist Zach Webster on I-92 WLWI.
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19: Lots of sunshine and near record warmth continues to stick around the region as we head through the next couple of days, and some big changes are on the way for us as we head into the weekend. Plenty of sunshine, 90 degrees later this afternoon, clear to mostly clear skies, 60 overnight tonight. We'll see a few scattered clouds mix in with some of that sunshine on Thursday. High temperature around 88. Clouds increase a little bit more on Friday as a cold front passes overhead. Then we're much cooler this weekend. That's your WSFA First Alert forecast. I'm meteorologist Zach Webster on I-92 WLWI.
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Good. Let's get to it. 30 minutes in a row on your home for the Rick Burgess Show in the morning. 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

to sunshine and near record warmth continues to stick around the region as we head through the next couple of days, and some big changes are on the way for us as we head into the weekend. Plenty of sunshine, 90 degrees later this afternoon, clear to mostly clear skies, 60 overnight tonight. We'll see a few scattered clouds mix in with some of that sunshine on Thursday, high temperature around 88. Clouds increase a little bit more on Friday as a cold front passes overhead, then we're much cooler this weekend. That's your WSFA First Alert Forecast. I'm meteorologist Zach Webster on I-92 WLWI.

0: Red is wrapping up 2026 with two huge nights in Las Vegas, and we want to send you there to meet him. 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

I-92, Montgomery's number one for new country. Well, hi, it's Andy Scott. Welcome along. Back-to-back country continuing, and whoa, look at us. We're halfway there. Take a deep breath. Keep your head high. There's a week.

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2: I don't think you ever know when your album is complete. I mean, if you're a creative person, you don't ever finish your record. You just kind of surrender to it and at some point have to turn it in. That's been the case for me my whole creative life. So it's never really done until you have to, you know, the last moment you have to turn it in. But for this record, I mean, I had a couple of songs that didn't make the record that I thought was going to make this record. I heard at the very last minute, I heard Remember Me That Way, and I heard a song called Shot Glass.

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20: Lots of sunshine and near record warmth continues to stick around the region as we head through the next couple of days, and some big changes are on the way for us as we head into the weekend. Plenty of sunshine, 90 degrees later this afternoon, clear to mostly clear skies, 60 overnight tonight. We'll see a few scattered clouds mix in with some of that sunshine on Thursday, high temperature around 88. Clouds increase a little bit more on Friday as a cold front passes overhead, then we're much cooler this weekend. That's your WSFA First Alert Forecast. I'm meteorologist Zach Webster on I-92 WLWI.
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92. It's Andy Scott. And if you're anything like me about this time of the day, we need a little extra push, something to kind of launch us through to the finish line. This is a great one. Scotty McCreery, Hootie and the Blowfish, Bottle Rockets on I-92. Yep.

0: I-92, Montgomery's number one for new country. It's Andy Scott. Looking for a fun night out with friends? Well, we've got one planned for you. 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
3: 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Right now, things are still looking good. 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Interstate systems moving smoothly into and through the Tri-County area. 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It's the law for Montgomery Skywatch traffic. 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

Y92 WLWI is playing even more country. Let's prove it. It's another 30 minutes in a row starting now on Montgomery's number one for new country. Y92.

92 with Andy Scott. Glad you joined me. Hope you're having a great afternoon. Hang on, we've got Gabby Barrett, new Cody Johnson on the way, and Chris Jansen inside back-to-back commercial-free country with Jason Aldean.

0: Y92 with Andy Scott. Hey, how would you like to grab a friend and head out to Vegas to see Thomas Rhett wrap up his 2026 tour? Text keyword in about 15 minutes could have you one step closer to winning the flyaway out for all the fun. Here's new Cody Johnson, I-82.
1: He's a ranch hand in a pinch, man. 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

horseback. 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

82 concert fly away to Vegas to see Thomas Rhett wrap up his 2026 tour. It's Andy Scott. Let's get you in now to win the trip for two. Flight, hotel, and tickets. Meet Thomas too. Text the national keyword Thomas. That's Thomas to the number 95819.

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2: 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Right now, we're looking pretty good. Nothing's been reported recently that would send you on an alternate route. Looking at your traffic flow maps, no real big backups or slowdowns. That's all good news. Keep listening. 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

92 with a little Blake Shelton fun fact for you. Did you know when he first moved to Nashville, he actually had a job working at a music publishing company and was promptly fired because he was spending too much time trying to chat with the songwriters instead of actually working? 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

0: 92, Montgomery's number one for new country. It's Andy Scott. Here's to hoping your day is about to be done and to get you there. 60 minutes commercial free back-to-back country. The free ride at 5, ready to kick it off. Megan Maroney will also be sharing the text keyword in about 15 minutes to have you enter for that flight out to, or trip, I should say, that, which includes a flight for two and tickets plus free hotel stay for two nights at the Flamingo Hotel and Casino. We're talking about Thomas Rhett wrapping up his tour in Vegas. Love to send you out for all the fun. Text keyword on the way in for your chance to win. Hang on, I'm getting two.
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3: 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Right now, we're looking pretty good. Nothing's been reported recently that would send you on an alternate route. Looking at your traffic flow maps, no real big backups or slowdowns. That's all good news. 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

92, free ride at 5, back-to-back commercial-free country coming to you. It's Andy Scott. Well, this guy, as a teenager, went to a Willie Nelson concert, and Willie actually brought him up on stage to perform. It was that moment that inspired him to pack his bags and head to Nashville. It's Corey Kent. I've been

92, the free ride at 5. It's Andy Scott. Traffic check in just minutes for you. Here's Alan Langley, Love and Life Again on I-92.

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1: Good afternoon, Montgomery. We've got an accident, 9100 block of East Chase Parkway. I think that's near Minnie Brown, so use caution there. Also, East Boulevard between Kalmar Drive and Buckboard. We've got an accident there, so please use caution. Also, Narrow Lane at South Boulevard. We've got an accident reported there earlier. The 9100 block of East Chase Parkway, that's going to be with injury, so please use caution. Also, Perry Hill Road over 85, we've got a disabled vehicle on the bridge, so use caution in all those areas. You see something else giving you trouble, contact us. We'll pass the info along. 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

0: 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Plus,
1: hey everybody, this is Kenny Chesney, and this is my new song, Remember Me That Way. It's your music. Plus,
0: Kenny Chesney and what he tries to say with new music.
1: And I think about that a lot. I almost edit myself to a fault because I've been up there on that stage and I've seen a lot of faces in front of me. And so I think about, okay, what am I going to say to everyone this time around? You know, how is it going to affect them? How are they going to digest this music? And I constantly think about that when I'm in the studio or in the process of making a record.

0: That was Kenny Chesney, Remember Me That Way. Your Music Plus.
1: I-82, free ride at 5. That's Kenny Chesney wrapping it up for us. It's Andy Scott. Another edition tomorrow afternoon, same time, same place. Meanwhile, we're getting you ready for pretty big Tiger talk on the way because, yep, home of Auburn Tigers football, pretty big game on Saturday. Auburn on the road to Georgia, Deep South's oldest rivalry. Tiger talk, a preview of the game. Up next in minutes on I-92.
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4: Good afternoon, Montgomery. Northeast Boulevard at Lagoon Park. Traffic running slow there. Southeast Boulevard, just north of Walmart. We've got a bad accident there causing trouble backing traffic up all the way onto South Boulevard and Troy Highway. And 65 southbound up above Pine Level, we've got two accidents near one another involving an overturned vehicle and injury. That's 65 southbound, mile marker 190. Come by Tom.

0: 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This is major delay.
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1: We welcome you in, Baumhauer's Victory Grill. 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Those of you tuned in on War Eagle Plus, thanks very much for being a part of Tiger Talk tonight. The voice of the Tigers, Andy Burcham, is in Birmingham, balling in Boutwell. Auburn men's basketball set to take on Florida State in 59 minutes in exhibition action. Andy and Randall Dickey will have the call. That will be locally on Wings 94.3 on the radio. Everywhere else, it will be on the Auburn Game Day app. You can also watch the courtside cam on the Auburn Tigers YouTube channel as well. And now, with that, we welcome in head coach of your Auburn Tigers, Coach Alex Golish. Welcome.
2: I appreciate it, War Eagle.
1: War Eagle. Happy to be back with you here again. And we were kind of joking coming in with Andy out. It's just you and me tonight, so we'll do our best.
2: We'll try to cover.
1: Yeah, we'll do our best. Okay. So preparations for Georgia, Deep South's oldest rivalry. Where have you seen the biggest benefit from last week, from the bye week, in show up in this week's preparation?
2: Yeah, well, you were able to get ahead in terms of game planning. You were able to get ahead in terms of things that you've been wanting to make sure that you addressed. And some things where you self-scout and you realize, man, like we've been correcting certain things. We also have to correct this purely, whether it's schematic or certain things that have been hurting us. So it gave you a little bit of a reset in the sense that you went back, looked at yourself, made sure you were right, and then it gave you the ability to get ahead a little bit. So you went into this week and you felt really, really confident on Tuesday that it was the second time you were coaching through certain looks, certain schematic deals rather than the first. So you felt ahead, felt fresh. The guys feel really, really fresh, and that's maybe as big as anything. As you go through a series of physical games, the ability to kind of get your body back a little bit. Everybody's going to have bumps and bruises, but you hope that you're a week fresher.
1: Yeah. Without asking for specifics, unless you just want to go into it, was there anything in the self-scouting that surprised you?
2: You know, I think in every way, more than anything that surprised you, you're like, man, we maybe should get to this quicker or that. And that's really on both sides of the ball. You know what hurts you week to week. And it's such a season is interesting because you know when something hurts you. And this is on all three sides of the ball, that it's just going to get copied the next week and the next week in whatever their own way is. And so as you're trying to fix something and it's getting copied, once you fix it, then you move on to the next thing that, hey, man, this is getting exposed. And so I think it gave you more so of a deeper dive into the things that you're seeing copied week to week. And I think we do a really, really good job of making sure that there's not tendencies that you can pick up on. That's a weekly self-scout deal, but you're trying to make sure, man, I've seen this 3 weeks in a row. It's obviously something they're seeing as a whole. We got to be able to fix it.
1: All right. As you prepare for Georgia, let's talk about the rivalry aspect of it. You guys are so process-oriented. Is there something to there being something extra in a rivalry game, or is it truly, from your perspective, it's the next opponent that you got to prepare for?
2: Yeah, it's very much the next opponent. You know, these guys certainly hear, know, understand. We've got a bunch of guys from the state of Georgia. As you go out in our community and really as I went out through really January through before we started fall camp, man, it feels like anybody you meet from the state of Georgia, that's such a huge deal for them. Our former players, certainly a huge deal. Our alums, it's certainly a huge deal for us, but it's a huge deal because it's the next one, and it's a team that you play every year, and that part of it is a big deal. I don't know that you want to do or you can do anything extra because it is. I think being a part of it is a big deal enough. Is it personal, man? For me, they're all personal. For our team, what you're trying to instill is that they're all personal because it's the next one and they all matter. And I think as we mature as a team and start to really truly understand that, I go back to this process piece. You can't change your process based on, well, this team is really good. Or once you start gauging how good a team is, you got problems. And winning programs, elite programs, and elite competitors don't gauge programs. They gauge their own process and how they prepare.
1: Kind of answer that next question then. The ranking in front of the opponent's name, you don't give that – you don't talk to the guys a whole lot about that then, I would assume.
2: You certainly present all of the information you have. Man, like – this is an opportunity that you dream of. This is an opportunity as a coach you dream of. This is an opportunity as a player. You want to play in the biggest games on the biggest stages year in, year out. Like, that's what you do all of this work for. They're fully aware that this is the number one team in the country. They all watch the game Saturday night. They certainly have then watched the film. They've watched every game, and they understand that right now this is the best team in the country. And what better opportunity than go play the best team in the country? And ultimately, they understand we're building towards getting Auburn back to that. So, like, if that's where you want to get, that's who you got to beat.
1: Yeah. All right. Good stuff with head football coach Alex Goldish. We'll get to some of your questions in the audience on the other side of this timeout. We're just getting started with Tiger Talk from Baumhauer's Victory Grill in Auburn. Tiger Talk continues in a moment.
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1: And we're back on Tiger Talk live from Baumhauer's Victory Grill in Auburn. The only coal-fired pizza oven in the state is here at Baumhauer's. That oven gets set at 531 degrees, 531, and the pizzas come out on average 6 to 7 minutes. 6 to 7 minutes. There we go. And a salute in the back from the guy manning the oven. We love it. Head football coach Alex Goldish is here. We are taking as many audience questions as we can tonight. Ben Leard a little later in the show to tell some stories about the Auburn-Georgia rivalry. Let's go to the audience, Jacob. We have question number one.
10: As he always does, Herb gets us started.
11: War Eagle, Coach.
2: War Eagle, Herb.
11: I was wondering in terms of preparation and camaraderie, team building. On an open evening like we had Saturday night, do they get together in groups and watch a game like was on Saturday night, critically watching it for what's going on as well as enjoying the game itself? But as far as preparation and team bonding too, do they get together in groups and do that?
2: Yeah, so we gave them Friday afternoon, evening, and Saturday off. Gave them an opportunity to get away. Obviously, the hurricane kind of threw some things off. A lot of the guys wanted to go back, watch their high school games. That was at least the original plan. And then let them get away on Saturday. Just get away for a second. Like, get their minds right, get their bodies right, and get away for just a minute, knowing the seven-week gauntlet that's coming. Now, on Sunday when they came in for treatment and lunch, and that was the same question I asked, like, what'd you do last night? I mean, a bunch of them were together, a bunch of them were watching the game, but nothing that we had organized specifically.
1: All right. Herb, thanks very much for the question. Go back to the audience. Jacob, who do we have next?
10: We've got Mary, who is going home with an Alumni Hall gift card.
1: All right, Mary.
12: War Eagle coach.
2: War Eagle, Mary.
12: All right, so we're coming off a bye week. A lot has happened. What would you describe as a mental reset of the players and what's going on? Because, yeah, it's been a lot in the past couple of weeks.
2: Yeah, when you say a lot in the sense of they've played 5 weeks in a row, a mental reset simply just get away for a second, because we've got them literally every day. They have an off day in terms of Sunday, which they come in, eat lunch, get treatment. But for them to be able to truly get their mind, not necessarily off of football, but get their mind off of regiment, be here at this time, like uber, uber focused, locked in, that's what I mean by a mental reset. The ability to just kind of turn off for a second to then, because once you get right back to Sunday, you are on. And they're on the entire day. As much as we get 4 hours a day with them, that 4 hours, for the guys that are real and serious about it, them guys are there all day, whether it's taking care of their bodies, whether they're working out, obviously practice, watching film on their own. Like, those guys are there all day. It's an ability for them to get away.
1: Mary, thank you very much for the question. We don't need to know how long the linebacking room has known that they were going to be a man down for the Georgia game, but what have you seen from that group in that time, or heard from Coach Durkin, or a combination of the two things from that group? Because they know somebody's going to have to step up, or multiple players are going to have to step up and fill a role for you Saturday.
2: Yeah, you know, that group, man, they've grown up really, really quickly. You're kind of watching Elijah Melendez right in front of your eyes. You're kind of watching Elijah Melendez right in front of your eyes become one of the best linebackers in the entire country, and has quickly become one of our best leaders at that. And he's always had it in him. I think just his play has allowed him to feel comfortable there. You know, guys like DeMarcus Riddick, who played a ton as a freshman, played some last year, went through a bunch of injury stuff, has played some this year, but has been itching for an opportunity. Bryce Dees were as excited about as anybody, and Bryce played.

0: 51 snaps last week against Tennessee as our Sam linebacker. And he's played all the spots. He's played a ton in every game. He's on every special team for us. And so those guys, they've prepared as starters. And we see those guys as starters. And, yeah. and that's just the truth. That room, we were super excited coming into the season. We're still super excited about. You see a bunch of those guys as starters. And so now for them, is the role increased? Absolutely. Do they feel like they've got to do more than they've ever done? They've got to go play the snaps, and they've got to go do it at a high level, and that's the expectation and the standard that's been set in that room.
1: When you look at the Georgia running game specifically, what do they do similar, or maybe how are they similar or different to the teams that you've already seen in conference play?
0: Yeah, they do a really good job every week scheming up to whatever they feel like their advantages are. Where they're unique in the run game is these tight end packages, and they've got four guys that play almost even minutes for them that are so multiple, so different in their own ways, where they are creating matchups in the run game with those guys. Obviously, they're really good pass catchers as well, but the uniqueness of being able to get into 12 and 13 personnel and creating formations that then create extra gaps. And that, for us, you saw us against Tennessee where they got into 12. We have had to grow and continue to make sure that we're ready there, sure up there, because it's the multiple tight end packages that create uniqueness for you. The quarterback has always been a good runner. He's really running the ball confidently, which gives you an extra hat and is really different in terms of preparation, because now you're adding one more element to it.
1: Let's go back to the audience for another question before our next break, Jacob.
2: All right, we go to Ken, who has won the Alpha Insurance gift bag.
3: War Eagle, Coach.
0: War Eagle, Ken.
3: Quick question about Georgia's quarterback. What is the nature of the specific challenge in containing him? What does he bring to the table that makes it difficult?
0: Yeah, you know, you see a guy that's obviously a veteran now, and he's coming off of his best game of his career. And that's, as you get an older quarterback, that's what you would hope happens as they go, that they get better and better and better. He's playing really, really confidently. And he's, I don't know if the best way to describe him is poised. He's also really scrappy. He can create with his feet. But what he's become here in the last couple of years is uber, uber accurate, especially accurate on the run. And they're good up front, so for him to be able to continue to grow, you could tell the comfort level for him has just grown and grown. But uber scrappy, doesn't make a ton of mistakes, and it's done a really, really good job creating with his feet. And that's what you again, he's coming off of, at least watching the last 2 years, the best game of his career. He's playing really, really confident. You could tell those guys rally around him.
1: Ken, thank you very much for the question. We'll get more audience questions on the other side of this timeout. 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
1: We're back on Tiger Talk. Brad Law with you. Andy Burcham is in Birmingham, balling in Boutwell. Auburn basketball exhibition game against Florida State coming up at the top of the hour. Again, that game will be broadcast on Wings 94.3 in the Auburn-Opelika area. You can hear it anywhere on the Auburn Game Day app or watch the courtside cam feed on the Auburn Tigers YouTube channel. So we appreciate you being here tonight at Baumhauer's and listening however you're making Tiger Talk a part of your Wednesday night. Let's go back to the crowd now for our next question. For Coach Golish, Jacob.
2: In the back left, we have Matt, who is going home with an Alumni Hall gift card.
1: All right, Matt.
7: Hey, Coach, War Eagle.
0: War Eagle, Matt.
7: Hey, how can we run the ball against Georgia's defense and running backs involved?
0: Yeah, man, so I think two ways. One, we've got to be able to go get going on first down. We've got to go pick it up and let our tempo be a part of what we do. I think you got to wear them guys down. They're really big up front. Linebacker group is really, really good. We've got to be able to wear them down and get it going in terms of get them kind of moving east and west and be able to create creases that way. That's the biggest piece of it is for us to start to get some momentum. And we've been such a different team in the second half than we have in the first half simply because we've run the ball better in the second half. Obviously, a huge point of emphasis has been to make sure we're running it early and running it really effectively because we feel really good about our running back position. We've got to do a good job of creating formations that are advantageous that we can get the ball going.
1: It's really not as simple as just call more running plays. You got to know what they're trying to do, what you can execute best. And, man, you'd love for Jeremiah and Omar and Bryson and everybody to have a ton of carries and a ton of opportunities. But you got to balance that, too, with, all right, what are the plays we can execute and go and have success with?
0: Absolutely. And it also depends defensively what they're built to do, what they schematically are giving up. Obviously, if the box is loaded and they're going to force you to throw the ball, you're not going to run into unhatted boxes. Yeah. And that's the piece that, like, from a coaching side, you're going to run into advantageous boxes, you're going to throw into advantageous looks. The execution of either one of those is the difference in the game in terms of scoring points. And so they're going to have a plan of we're either going to take the runaway or we're going to take the throwaway. At the end of the day, it comes down to schematically, are you taking advantage of what they're doing? And then you have to go win, whether it's one-on-one matchups, whether you're doubling certain people, whether you're reading people. But you have to go win one-on-one matchups across the board, whether that's blocking on the perimeter, in the box, O-line, tight ends. And our job as coaches is to create one-on-one matchups in the run game with somebody. And now it's on the backs to make those guys miss, run through them, whatever their skill set is. Our job is to create one-on-ones, preferably on a third level. And that's then it's your guys going and making plays. Where we're not going to do is not going to just hand it more just because we want to, and there's not an advantage in the box or outside the box around the perimeter. So there are times when you feel like your matchups aren't great at certain spots, then you have to get creative in how you do it. If you feel like your matchups are great, then you're going to be able to take advantage of those matchups.
1: All right, back to the crowd. Jacob, who do we have?
2: We've got Teddy.
1: Teddy.
8: War Eagle coach.
0: War Eagle Teddy.
8: At the beginning of the show, Brad mentioned that the first time Auburn beat a number one team in football was in 1942. And it's been said, and we know, that Coach Marr told his team all year that they would beat Georgia. How important is it that your team believes that Auburn will win Saturday?
0: Yeah, I think the confidence piece is as important as anything. And we talk every week, regardless of the opponent, that you build confidence as the week goes. Starts on Sunday, we get to Friday night. Before you go to bed, you have to believe that you're going to wake up and you're going to go attack it. And you've got to have the confidence to go do it. But you build that through how you work, through how you study, this word process we talk about so much. And ultimately, at the end of the day, starting with really last week, but even as late as post-practice today, I said, man, like you have to go finish today into tomorrow night, into Friday night. So when we get to Friday night, you truly, when you lay your head on the pillow, you're uber, uber confident. It's same for us as coaches, that there's a process to it. And for me, when I wake up Saturday morning, you better believe that I believe that we're about to go win that football game. But I've earned the right to feel that way by what my process and my leadership throughout that week. And so every week is the same in that regard. I think Brad asked, man, it's the number one team in the country. What else do you want? Like, this is what you come to Auburn for. This is why you coach in the SEC, is for opportunities like this. But not just the opportunity, but actually the ability to go win that game.
1: All right. Great question. Let's go back to the crowd. Jacob, who's next?
2: All right, we've got Jared. Hey, Coach, War Eagle.
0: War Eagle, Jared.
9: So I know we've been downing or fair catching punts inside of the 10-yard line. Is that something we're evaluating moving forward? Is there a purpose behind that? Just curious about that.
0: When you ask the question, in terms of a purpose or are we evaluating, why don't you answer the question, my guy? What's your opinion on what should somebody do inside the 10?
9: So growing up playing football, I was taught, man, if you're inside the 5-yard line and punch there, good for them. If they down it, it's their job. But
0: you just said the 10, though, right? Or are you saying the 5 or the 10?
9: 5, 10. I mean, Baylor game, 1-yard line. It's like, why are we downing a punt that close to the goal line, taking our team out of it when you could get the ball in the 25 if it did go through the end zone? Like, is there a purpose behind that? Is that being evaluated? Because it happened a couple times in the Tennessee game where it's very close to the end zone. Felt like we took yardage off of our offense where we could have been further out.
0: Gotcha. Yeah, absolutely. So it's obviously a core foundation of when you're coaching the returners every week. You are working through what does their punter do well in terms of where can he put it? How does he hit it to where it's going to bounce up or backwards? I think that's maybe the biggest evolution in punters, especially as we've gone, and some of these Australian guys, they're all a little bit different, and every week is a little bit different. We've used at times, and in my career, we've used the 8-yard line at times. We've used the 6-yard line at times based on where you're going to put the punter in these pooch situations. We had so many pooch situations last week in terms of the ball is right around the 50. We would never – I shouldn't say never, but we would realistically never tell a young guy to catch the ball inside the 5. That's why I asked you to clarify. But inside the 10, absolutely, especially if it's going to hit and come right vertical, then you're gonna tell them where you want it. But that changes week to week. And the reason it changes week to week is because the punter himself is a different guy week to week. And so that's where it's different. Have we looked at it? We absolutely have, and if we catch one inside the 5, then obviously we're not coaching it well enough, and so then it's getting re-emphasized. But in terms of the glaring of last week, they were in that situation 6 times a week ago, and that's why it seemed glaring in that regard.
1: And it may not seem, but there is a material difference, and maybe an important one, between starting even, say, at the 8 or the 3. Or the 2.
0: Huge difference.
1: Big difference in
0: Huge
1: those two
0: difference.
1: Things.
0: Absolutely.
1: Yeah. All right. All right, one more before the next break. Jacob, who's next?
2: Let's take it to Jay, who has won an Alumni Hall gift card.
1: I think it's Jay's first time at Tiger Talk, too, right? Awesome. War Welcome, Eagle. Jay.
0: War Eagle, Jay.
10: My question is, when you account for Gunnar Stockton with the RPO, with his run option, how do you all consider either escaping him or holding him back on it?
0: You got to give me the question. When you say scaping, what do you mean by that?
10: Tagging. Someone keeping a spy out for him, staying close to the line, not pushing in to so much as rush him, but more or less fall back to watch to see if he does the run option on himself.
0: Gotcha. That's the piece with when you've got a mobile quarterback, you better be sound with the quarterback run piece of it. And these guys have done a really good job with the triple option part of it, with using the RPOs. You better have both covered, and you got a veteran quarterback that we talked about earlier, doesn't make many mistakes. So the ability to change the picture, the ability to give different pictures, different presentations, it can't be consistent every single time. So for us, being multiple enough that we can continue to change the look.
1: Thanks very much for the question. Thanks for being here tonight. We'll take a break. We'll have one more segment here with head coach Alex Golish on Tiger Talk. Get ready for In the Round, Huntsville, December 14th at Stovehouse Event Center in the Rocket City. 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One more segment with Coach Golish, then Ben Leard joins us. Ben Leard will talk about the Deep South's oldest rivalry as well. That's coming up as Tiger Talk continues in a moment.
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18: 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War Eagle.
1: Welcome back on Tiger Talk. It's our last segment here with head football coach Alex Golish from Baumhauer's Victory Grill in Auburn. Exhibition basketball against Florida State coming up at the top of the hour. Andy Burcham and Randall Dickey on the call for that. We have more audience questions. Let's go. Jacob, who do we have?
2: We have Greg.
1: Greg.
10: Hey, War Eagle coach. Quick question. If you can, hopefully you can answer this. If you can't, I understand it. So in a lot of the running plays, particularly when we're running in between the tackles, it looks like Byron Brown has a read option to keep it, and maybe he doesn't. And that's what we've debated, is he probably doesn't have the option. But it looks like the nature of the handoff to a layperson that he has the option, but he's never really keeping it. It seems like most of the times when he's running it, it's either a designed run for him or, you know, the maybe the pass protection's broken down and he takes off. Can you speak to that? Is it true? Is it a read option, or am I just interpreting it wrong?
0: Yeah, so we've got, I think on the year we've run somewhere around 48 different schemes in terms of formational different, whether it's area schemes, zone schemes, gap schemes, outside schemes, and every single one is different. And every week, let me rewind. So throughout the year, I'm talking about pre-spring, spring, pre-camp, camp, we're installing every scheme you can imagine that then we can get to the season and essentially pick and choose. And so every week we're game planning to find that advantage, which we were talking about earlier, to find different runs that create an advantage for you in some sort of way. And so so some he reads, some he doesn't. Some have triple option reads in terms of RPO games. Some have triple option reads in terms of truly reading defenders and working off of them. Every single scheme is a little bit different. And so hopefully that answers your question. But so there's not, man, we just run one, and this is what it is, and this is how we do it. And we obviously create unique runs in certain situations in terms of third and shorts, tight zone, goal line. There's certain situations where you've got to create different things, but they're all foundational in something that we've put in throughout the year.
1: I want to go from the quarterback running game to the receiving game a little bit. Christian Neptune, all four of his catches have come in the last two games, three against Tennessee. Just what have you seen from him as you've gotten into the season here and his role picking up a little bit?
0: Yeah, he's continued to grow and evolve. He's still young. He's mm-hmm. he's a second-year guy that's still learning, growing, and his role has continued to evolve. He's played in the slot for us. He's played on special teams for us. He's getting more and more confident. We've got a ton of belief in Christian and his role as it continues to go, but he's getting more confident. He's getting more comfortable, and our quarterbacks really like Christian. He tends to find space really well. He does a good job with the ball in his hands. And you've seen kind of a group of guys at that slot position with him and Deshaun Spencer and Bryce Kane. And Bryce has continued to evolve, and we're continuing to find ways to make sure that he's involved. And so all three of those guys we feel really good about. We've got to continue to find ways to get them the ball.
1: All right. They're going against a Georgia defense. Obviously, it's very good up front. They don't have a lot of real holes anywhere on that defense. What jumps out to you when you scout them on D?
0: Yeah, really big up front. That's the first thing you look at, and there's size, there's length, there's veteranness in there. Primarily all older guys. They've got one second-year guy, and the rest are either fourth- or fifth-year guys, and they look that way. They're big, they're physical. That's been a staple of Georgia defense is up front. I think what's really jumps out, you look at that front, the guys behind them. I mean, there's two linebackers that are as athletic and long and do a phenomenal job in terms of their blitz packages and then the ability to cover. And then that secondary, which I think is maybe as strong of a secondary, certainly as we've seen, but two safeties that are long, can run, physical. They have no issues playing those guys in man, and those guys allow them to change the pictures a lot. And then both corners, and they've always had really good corners that they feel comfortable with playing man, or even in their two high in their shell stuff, where they'll press those guys up and kind of try to eliminate the outside receivers. That's what's really, really impressive in terms of the length, the physicality at corner, that I think makes them really, really good. It's why they're one of the top defenses in the country, but there really aren't holes. The thing that you have to be able to do against these guys is be able to get hats in the run game to be able to run it, and then you've got to create explosives. You've got to be able to protect long enough to create explosives. What's always been a staple of Kirby's defense, and I think Coach Schumann obviously has done a really, really good job, is they get you into third down, and now it's whether it's their sub packages or not, the blitz packages are really unique. They do a good job of scheming up every week to try to be able to bring an extra hat and affect the quarterback, and that's what you've seen here through these first 6 weeks for them, is they've affected the quarterback at a high level.
1: On the other side, what are some keys for your defense Saturday against their offense?
0: Yeah, you know, we talked about the multiplicity of formations with their tight ends. It's the ability to, one, recognize formationally and get lined up. They shift motion a ton. That is their way of getting tempo in terms of being able to create mismatches or finding advantages by shifting and motioning. Getting lined up is one. And then being able to stop the run is two. And for us to be able to, one, match up, but two, be able to be really creative in how to stop the run in terms of movements, pressures, and being able to play some base defense too, and be able to just fill holes and let your guys run.

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3: And we welcome you back to Tiger Talk, live at Baumhauer's Victory Grill, Bent Creek Road in Auburn. We are here now all the way through the regular season. No more studio shows. We got 7 straight weeks of football games, so 7 straight weeks here, and maybe even more than that before we get into the holiday time with basketball starting up. We're going to talk more about the Deep South's oldest rivalry. Auburn quarterback Ben Leard is in the house. Round of applause for Ben. Welcome, War Eagle. Thanks for doing this.
4: Happy to be here. And you need to – former.
3: Yeah.
4: Way former.
3: Well,
4: way former.
3: I mean, I don't think it – with all due respect, I don't think anybody's looking at you thinking you're still suiting up out there.
4: Oh, I hope not because if they do, they've got eyes like I do now.
3: I've been around Jason Campbell. That's why I say stuff like that. Yeah. I used to not be mean, but I've been around Jason, and now we're all mean.
4: Every time I see Jay Cam now, he looks more and more bow-legged.
3: No, that's true. You're right. Takes him a while to walk places now, doesn't it?
4: It does.
3: You got to wind it up and get it going. All right. 2-0 is Auburn's starting quarterback against the Georgia Bulldogs during your time. And saw another win in 0-1 over in Athens. Let's start back, though, with childhood. Growing up in Georgia, what were your impressions there in the 80s and early 90s and mid-90s of the Auburn-Georgia game?
4: Fond.
3: Yeah.
4: Obviously growing up basically in the shadows of the Arches, I had more of an affinity to the other team. Anybody in my family that had gone to college and graduated from the University of Georgia. But just the rivalry itself, it seemed as if it had another level to it. Mm-hmm. And regardless of the outcome of the game, I was always a guy that was just enamored by the names of who was playing for each particular team, especially in that Auburn-Georgia rivalry, but that was also back in the day when Georgia was playing Clemson every year. They had continued to get dominated by Florida, as they have in the past. But that game with Auburn and Georgia was always one that was so closely contested that you truly didn't know what was going to happen. And so you could watch the game and really enjoy watching ball. Yeah. And somebody was going to step up and make a few big plays and put themselves on the map for a number of years to come.
3: For those who have only maybe recently gotten into following this rivalry or either of these two teams, there was a time back in that time period we're talking about, the home team could hardly win a game. It seemed like the road team won every year.
4: They did. It was fairly consistent for, upwards of like 16, 17, 18 years.
3: Yeah.
4: Where the road team was the dominant team. There might be a spattering here and there where there was a back-to-back victory.

0: know, we won, you know, there were a couple of instances where Auburn won three in a row, Georgia won three in a row, you know, way back when. Now, unfortunately, those folks that are just now becoming familiar with the rivalry, it is very much lopsided, unfortunately. But there is no better time than Saturday to turn the tables.
1: Oh, it'd be a tremendous statement, a tremendous opportunity, no question. Let's go out to the audience right now. Jacob, we got Herb 2.0.
2: He's going for two.
1: All right.
3: Hello, Ben. I know you remember this. About 15 years ago, you and I were speakers together at a Chamber of Commerce leadership. So it's the highlight of your career. I thought it might be. But
1: matter of fact, when he came in, he said, "That's Herb. That's the guy that I spoke with." Yeah.
3: Yeah. You know, I never will forget the Pastor Ryan Daniels against Georgia. Do you have any other particular plays in your Auburn career that really stand out in your mind?
0: I've got so many plays that stick out in my mind. I mean, obviously, some of the most memorable moments for me, obviously, and this one is kind of near and dear to my heart. When we were playing Georgia here in 2000, everybody remembers that game went into overtime. And we get the ball, or excuse me, Georgia gets the ball. We held them to a field goal. We get the football, we run a couple of plays, and before we know it, we find ourselves down inside the one-yard line. Well, in 2000, if anybody that follows Auburn football knows who my running back was or my tailback was, is, you know, God rest his soul, was the late Rudy Johnson. This tells you what kind of teammate he was. We get inside the one-yard line. Tubbs calls timeout. 88,000 fans in the stadium know exactly who I'm going to give the football to.
1: Well, because I think, Ben, he had carried it down to
0: the one-yard line. I had thrown two or three audible passes, one to Marcel Willis and another to Reggie Worthy here and there. But Rudy had gotten us down inside the one-yard line. And we all knew what was going on. Tubbs calls timeout just to kind of rally the troops, calm everybody down. He calls in, you know, pro right 32. Okay. And I'm thinking, ball game, it's over. Rudy stops the entire huddle, stops Tubbs, stops Coach Mazzoni, and said, "No, let Ben score." So we run quarterback sneak and win the game, you know, in overtime. And that tells you that's a play that'll always be memorable for me because of what Rudy meant to us as a team. I'll never forget Ronnie dunking the ball over the uprights, you know, in Athens. And who cares if it got a penalty? By that time, it was Katie bar the door.
1: Such different ways those two games played out, too. I mean, there was just, man, you and Ronnie, and it wasn't just Ronnie, but, I mean, and everybody else, too, in that game in 99. Everybody was just in the zone that night.
0: Defensively, they played, you know, our defense consistently. Where we had shortcomings in 98, and even 99 was offensively.
1: Yeah.
0: We didn't have much of a running game to speak of in 98. Our defense consistently was best in the SEC, was tops in the SEC. And finally, we had that complementary type football game in Athens and just put it all together. Defense just played just their normal ball game. But we just, for some reason, as an offense, we were seeing things. We were seeing defensive secondary moves and blitzes and things and what they were doing. And we knew it before they did it.
1: Yeah.
0: We had I luckily with Coach Mazzoni's offense, I had the freedom to make whatever changes I wanted to at the line of scrimmage. And it got to a point where, you know, you get a little bit of friendly jawing, right? And I was telling Earl Chambers, if you keep doing that, we're just going to keep doing what we're doing. And luckily it kept coming to fruition. And it kept happening, and they failed to defend it every single time.
1: There you go. Every single time. We've got another segment with Ben Leard coming up. If you've got some questions, we'll try to work in a couple of those as well. But we are sharing Deep South's oldest rivalry memories here tonight. Stay with us. Tiger Talk continues in a moment.
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1: Welcome back to Tiger Talk. Great crowd here. Still with us at Baumhauer's Victory Grill in Auburn. A reminder, men's basketball exhibition, top of the hour. Andy Burcham, Randall Dickey at Boutwell Auditorium, balling in Boutwell. They're going to put it up on the TVs here at Baumhauer's, too. So if you're hanging around or if you're listening in the area, you can come by and check the game out here at Baumhauer's. 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We heard the woo. 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Talking to Ben Leard, we've been sharing some memories of the Auburn-Georgia rivalry. I want to try to draw some parallels to your career and maybe players on the team now. Coach Golish in his first season here. The 99 season for you guys, Coach Tubbs comes in. It's his first year. You culture change a little bit. They really change the roster a fair amount on both sides of the ball in year two. And that puts everybody in a little more advantageous positions. I mean, how much of a parallel are you seeing or can you draw what's happening now to your to 99?
0: I think you can draw parallels. It obviously is difficult with the portal, yeah. You know, right? You're reinventing your roster each and every year. But I think from a cultural perspective, if you look at what Tubbs did when he came in and took over a 3-8 ball club, and the difficulty that he had was in the back of our minds, we had only won one SEC ball game in 1998. Well, guess who that was against? It was his Ole Miss team.
1: Yeah.
0: So we think, I mean, they're the only ones we beat, and we stunk last year. So why are we excited about this coach? So he had a little bit of an uphill battle in convincing us and kind of getting us to buy in, but he also didn't want to be passive about it. You know, he came in with an iron fist, and there were a lot of guys that didn't make it through winter conditioning, a lot of guys that didn't make it through, you know, summer conditioning and whatnot, because he needed those scholarships and those roster spots to fill it with signees for the 2000 football team, which is when we really took, an upward turn.
1: Yeah.
0: I think that's the thing that I like to see about what Alex is doing and his staff is, look, yes, Auburn fans would all have loved to be undefeated at this point. We would have loved to have seen them pull out a victory in Knoxville or find a way to beat Florida a few weeks ago. But I think the number one thing that we as a fan base, and I'm a fan now, there has to be some exercise of patience. We have to take small victories and see these things. One of the proudest moments I've had this far this season is watching them hold the ball against Vanderbilt for upwards of 5 to 6 minutes and run the ball, run out the clock, and take the victory position to win that football game. That team last year or the year before would not have done that.
1: Yeah.
0: The team last year or the year before – would not have found a way to make a tackle on a two-point conversion on the goal line and beat Baylor in Atlanta. So there's small victories that I think Alex and his staff are building on that I'm hopeful that the players build on, and most importantly, the fan base sees these things, these building blocks. Because, you know, while there is a – we are impatient by nature, and this is a day and age where the players are – they're getting paid, yep. So expectations are higher, but they're still young men.
1: Yeah.
0: They're still going to make mistakes, and we've got to have some understanding of that as well.
1: This has been really great. Thank you for coming out and being a part of the show tonight. We appreciate it.
0: Happy to do it, man. I love Auburn. It's meant more to me than I can ever mean to it, and I absolutely love this university. I love this football program, and it always is extremely humbling to come back and visit with you guys. So War Eagle.
1: War Eagle. Ben Lear, ladies and gentlemen. We'll wrap up tonight's show when we come back. This is the Auburn Sports Network.
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1: All right, final minute or two left on Tiger Talk. We're here next Wednesday night as well at 6. In fact, we're here at least 7 weeks in a row, probably more, as we head into basketball season. Speaking of, just a minute or two from now, Ballin' and Boutwell in Birmingham, Andy Burcham, Randall Dickey have it for you. That is on Wings 94.3 on the radio in the Auburn-Opelika area. And everywhere else on the Auburn Game Day app or the courtside cam on the Auburn Tigers YouTube channel. The game itself is on YouTube, so if you already got that open, just open another window, go to the courtside cam, and you can sync the two up. So appreciate you guys being here tonight. Thanks very much. The general manager of the Auburn Sports Network is Ben Harling. Tiger Talk is produced in studio by Quinn Brakeen, QB1, as Andy would say if he were here. Tim Walker is our engineer, production in-house from Jacob Hillman. For our guests tonight, head football coach Alex Golish and Ben Leard, I'm Brad Law, War Eagle, and thanks for listening to Tiger Talk.
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